0: This is Fox on Justice. The man convicted of firebombing peaceful demonstrators in Boulder, Colorado, has been sentenced to life in prison plus 2,128 years. Mohammed Soliman sat and listened to victim impact statements after pleading guilty to throwing Molotov cocktails and using a makeshift flamethrower against a group calling for the release of Israeli hostages being held in Gaza last summer. The Egyptian national sat in an orange and white striped jail uniform as Boulder County District Attorney Michael Dougherty read a letter on behalf of the sons of Karen Diamond, who died of her injuries.
1: A little known fact about burn care is that in order to have the best chance of recovery, patients can only receive limited doses of pain medication. They must remain off the ventilator as much as possible. Thus, our mother suffered indescribable pain for more than 3 weeks before finally succumbing to her injuries.
0: Soliman apologized for his actions, requested the death penalty, but ended on an anti-Zionist note. Alicia Acuna, Fox News.
2: 930 WFMD SkyScan forecast for Frederick and surrounding counties. Mostly clear skies tonight. Low around 53. For tomorrow, sunshine with a high near 78. Mostly clear Friday night with a low around 57. Sunny again Saturday with a high near 72. Saturday night, mostly clear. Low 50. And Sunday, sunny once again with a high near 73. 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
4: Pags Show. Thanks a lot for stopping by. There's a lot going on. Let me see this. Go Spurs, go. They got the big Spurs game tonight. Already the New York Knicks are waiting, and right now they're waiting to see who wins between the Oklahoma City Thunder and the San Antonio Spurs. We're based in San Antonio. We, of course, Spurs fans. Go Spurs, go. And listen, it's going to be not going to be easy. That's for sure. It's 3-2 right now, the Thunder. Up, so the Spurs have to win tonight. It's tonight. Tonight is here, right?
5: Yes, it is.
4: All right, so there you go. I mean, the last time they had a game here, the Spurs won by like 20 or 25 points. They lost the other night, two nights ago, in Oklahoma City. Spurs need to hold a home court, and then we'll see what happens in game number 7. Right now, the Knicks are going, go anybody.
5: I think they're saying go Spurs so that it does go to game 7 so they can get a bigger rest.
4: Probably right. Probably right. They're saying go Spurs, go. So it's going to be interesting to see what happens tonight. We certainly will be watching that. We'll be talking about it as we go. Very, very young team, the Spurs. And they haven't been back to this level of the playoffs in a very long time. So this is good. I mean, you've got a young team that could last for like decades or like at least 10 years because of how much youth there is. I mean, what is Wimby now? 20? Is he even 20?
5: I think he's 22.
4: I don't know if he's 22. Paul, you know?
6: I believe he's 22.
4: Somebody's got to look that up. It might be
5: yep, between. He's 22.
4: So you're saying 20?
5: 22.
4: Has he been here 3 years? Wasn't he 19 when he came here?
5: It looks like he was drafted in 2023.
4: So that would make him 3 years younger, 19. Yeah. Wait, so I missed 3 years of his career?
5: Well, there wasn't much to see until this year.
4: That's true. I mean, hello. Give me hello. So, I feel stupid because Polo's wearing his Spurs shirt.
6: Yes.
5: Oh, wow.
4: Why are we not looks wearing good. Spurs shirts?
5: Sam? We should be. Hello. Well, I didn't get the memo, Polo.
4: Where's the executive producer?
6: Marissa. Why?
4: Who sets the dress code?
5: I literally bought you one of your own shirts, and you still have not even tried it on. So don't even with me.
4: You know why? Because it's in the wrapper. I didn't want to take it out of the wrapper.
5: It's so rude. It's literally my favorite shirt, the Freedom First shirt.
4: I'm not sure I understand. I have to take it out of the wrapper. I don't want to mess it up.
5: Come on.
4: Alan Dershowitz, part two at the bottom of the hour, by the way. Oh, is that your come on day? Do that again. What was that?
5: No, just clearing my throat.
4: Uh-huh. Hey, did you guys know whose fault Ebola is? Did you know, Sam?
5: Kenya?
4: No, I can't. But do you know whose fault Ebola is? What?
5: I mean, Kenya?
4: Polo, do you know whose fault it is?
6: The bowlers?
4: It's not the bowlers. Wow. Hello? Whose fault is everything that's bad?
6: America?
5: Obama?
4: America? You said your mama and Polo said America?
5: No, I said Obama, like thanks
4: Obama.
5: Oh, Obama.
4: Thanks Obama. Yeah. No, it's not Obama.
5: Oh, yeah, your mama.
4: No, well, I'll tell you this. I'm going to play a piece of video and audio, and the people on it are on The View. Now, whose fault do you think it is?
5: Joy Behar.
6: The Republicans.
4: Hello, it's Trump.
7: You know what's really bothering me? You know, he's doing all of this. People are dying all over the world.

0: 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Higher income households and Republicans have more positive views, while independents, Democrats, and women without a college degree are more skeptical of AI. By a narrow 5-point margin, voters think Democrats would do a better job handling artificial intelligence than Republicans. There's no harm in visiting our website, foxnews.com/poll. I'm Dana Blanton, and that's your Poll Puri.
1: 930 WFMD SkyScan forecast for Frederick and surrounding counties. Mostly clear skies tonight. Low around 53. For tomorrow, sunshine with a high near 78. Mostly clear Friday night with a low around 57. Sunny again Saturday with a high near 72. Saturday night, mostly clear, low 50. And Sunday, sunny once again with a high near 73. 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
2: A West Virginia man wanted on more than 100 charges involving child sex assault has been captured in Pennsylvania. U.S. Marshals say 44-year-old Lawrence Downing fled West Virginia after charges were filed by authorities in Jefferson County. Investigators tracked Downing to Darby, Pennsylvania, where members of the U.S. Marshals Service in Philadelphia and the Mountain State Fugitive Task Force arrested him on Pine Street. Downing was wanted on 118 counts tied to child sex assault and incest allegations. Sheriffs from 17 counties in Maryland are asking a federal court to block the state's new Community Trust Act, arguing the law weakens cooperation with federal immigration officials and creates public safety concerns. Sheriffs from Frederick, Carroll, Washington, and Harford counties are among those involved in the lawsuit filed in U.S. District Court in Greenbelt on Tuesday. The suit claims the law interferes with law enforcement duties by preventing local agencies from honoring certain ICE detention requests unless a judicial warrant is issued. The sheriffs argue the measure obstructs federal immigration enforcement and conflicts with their responsibilities to uphold federal law. Governor Wes Moore allowed the bill to become law without his signature, despite acknowledging concerns over implementation challenges. A charter bus fire shut down part of Interstate 70 near Interstate 81 in Washington County during Wednesday morning's commute. Maryland State Police say the fire happened around 6:40 a.m. on westbound I-70 near exit 26 after a tire on the bus reportedly blew out. There were no injuries in 70 westbound, and that area was shut down for several hours. Diana Gibson, WFMT News.
3: Fox News, I'm Tom Rigotti. Vice President J.D. Vance tells reporters at Joint Base Andrews it's hard to say exactly when or if President Trump will sign a memorandum of understanding between the U.S. and Iran, which would extend the ceasefire for 60 days.
4: If you compare the conflict now to where it was 5-6 weeks ago, I think the president's ceasefire is very much holding.
3: Vance earlier spoke at the commencement ceremonies of the U.S. Air Force Academy. Crews have found the bodies of six workers who were missing and presumed dead today following a chemical tank rupture south of Tacoma, Washington.
5: In one of the deadliest U.S. workplace accidents in decades, a total of 11 people are known to have died. Those deaths the result of a rupture in a paper mill tank that spilled over 500,000 gallons of a destructive chemical mixture used to make paper Tuesday. Three people are still missing.
3: That's Fox's Joel Nadeau. 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
1: The 930 WFMD SkyScan forecast for Frederick and surrounding counties. Mostly clear skies tonight, low around 53. For tomorrow, sunshine with a high near 78. Mostly clear Friday night with a low around 57. Sunny again Saturday with a high near 72. Saturday night mostly clear, low 50. And Sunday, sunny once again with a high near 73. 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
7: The Chinese military band playing Moscow Nights as Russian President Vladimir Putin is welcomed by President Xi Jinping in Beijing. The two leaders walked the red carpet and criticized U.S. nuclear policy and President Trump's plan to construct a missile defense golden dome. But Putin left without signing a deal for a new gas pipeline to replace revenue lost in the wake of the Ukraine war. Xi and Putin have met more than 40 times.
8: I don't know if the ceremony is quite as brilliant as mine, but no, I get along with Putin, I get along with Xi.
7: President Trump says he is willing to speak with Taiwan's president as he decides whether to approve a $14 billion arms sale that is bound to anger Beijing. It is rare for a U.S. president to speak directly to the leader of Taiwan, but also in violation of the 1979 Taiwan Relations Act to withhold weapons to Taiwan that it needs to defend itself. For Military Matters in Washington, Jennifer Griffin, Fox News.
9: Bible.

0: Center, independent voices, podcasters. There is only one search engine that faced an impossible decision that would determine the fate of the war. As Allied forces prepared to land, two massive storms converge over Normandy. Behind closed doors, with the clock ticking, General Eisenhower must decide: send 300,000 men into nature's unforgiving fury, or delay and risk losing the war itself. There is no safe option, only consequences. One decision would change the world forever. So this Friday, you can experience a powerful and inspiring story of courage and sacrifice. It is tension-filled. It is pressure. The movie, The Untold Story of D-Day, rated PG-13. I'm going to go see it. It's going to be awesome. More after this on The Scott Jennings Show. Come back.
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2: Hagerstown police are investigating a deadly shooting that happened late Monday night on Security Road. Officers were called around 10 p.m. to the 1000 block after reports of gunfire found a man suffering from multiple gunshot wounds. The victim was taken to Meredith Medical Center, where he later died from his injuries. Police have not released the victim's identity as the investigation continues. Detectives are working to determine what led to the shooting and any suspects involved. Authorities are asking anyone with information to contact Hagerstown Police. Authorities are asking for the public's help in locating 39-year-old Ashley Franklin, who is wanted by the U.S. Marshals Service after missing a sentencing hearing in Washington County. Franklin was convicted following a jury trial on charges including first-degree child abuse resulting in death and involuntary manslaughter connected to the 2021 death of her 10-month-old daughter. Investigators say Franklin was granted a $5,000 bond and released while awaiting sentencing. When she failed to appear at court last August, a bench warrant was issued. Officials say Franklin was last seen in the Hagerstown area. Frederick County is preparing for another year of its community-wide school supply drive aimed at helping students start the school year ready to learn. The Stuff the Bus program, organized by United Way of Frederick County, brings together local partners to collect donations of essential classroom supplies. Organizers say the effort is about making sure every student has the basic tools and support needed for academic success. The donation campaign begins June 8th and continues through August 3rd, with collection boxes set up at participating businesses across Frederick County. For more information on these or any of our other local news stories, be sure to join us on the web at WFMD.com or pay a visit to the WFMD Facebook page. For Mid-Maryland's Radio News Center, I'm Jimmy Key on 930 WFMD.
3: Fox News, I'm Ted Linder. A 60-day extension of the U.S.-Iran ceasefire, which would lead to negotiations on the regime's nuclear program, is in President Trump's hands.
4: The three must-haves for President Trump to back any deal. Strait of Hormuz open. There can be no highly enriched uranium in Iran, and there can be no nuclear weapons program in Iran.
3: That's Fox's Peter Ducey. And demonstrations continue at the Delaney Hall Ice Facility in New Jersey, where detainees are allegedly on hunger strike in protest of poor conditions. The state's Governor Mikey Sherrill was denied access to the building Monday. New Jersey Republican Assemblyman Paul Knitra says the Democrat state government can't see how its policies have backfired.
5: They selectively pick the outrage. And the irony is they're protesting the chaos that they themselves have created here in New Jersey through all their crazy policies. I've seen firsthand.
3: Knitra appearing on Fox. 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
6: The 930 WFMD sky scan forecast for Frederick and surrounding counties. Mostly clear skies tonight, low around 53. For tomorrow, sunshine with a high near 78. Mostly clear Friday night with a low around 57. Sunny again Saturday with a high near 72. Saturday night mostly clear, low 50. And Sunday, sunny once again with a high near 73. 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
8: Think your area code is random? Think again. Back in 1947, when AT&T developed the North American numbering plan, area codes were carefully assigned with rotary phones in mind. The busiest cities got the quickest combinations to dial, requiring less spinning and less time to complete a call. That's how New York landed iconic 212, Los Angeles got 213, Chicago received 312, and Philadelphia was given 215. Efficient combinations built for places expected to handle huge call volumes every day. Less populated regions often got higher number combinations because they were expected to handle fewer calls. Today, with push-button phones, that system no longer matters, but those original area codes still carry a certain cachet, a reminder of when calling meant dialing one slow spin at a time. Matt Murphy, Fox News.
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6: A West Virginia man wanted on more than 100 charges involving child sex assault has been captured in Pennsylvania. U.S. Marshals say 44-year-old Lawrence Downing fled West Virginia after charges were filed by authorities in Jefferson County. Investigators tracked Downing to Darby, Pennsylvania, where members of the U.S. Marshals Service in Philadelphia and the Mountain State Fugitive Task Force arrested him on Pine Street. Downing was wanted on 118 counts tied to child sex assault and incest allegations. Sheriffs from 17 counties in Maryland are asking a federal court to block the state's new Community Trust Act, arguing the law weakens cooperation with federal immigration officials and creates public safety concerns. Sheriffs from Frederick, Carroll, Washington, and Harford counties are among those involved in the lawsuit filed in U.S. District Court in Greenbelt on Tuesday. The suit claims the law interferes with law enforcement duties by preventing local agencies from honoring certain ICE detention requests unless a judicial warrant is issued. The sheriffs argue the measure obstructs federal immigration enforcement and conflicts with their responsibilities to uphold federal law. Governor Wes Moore allowed the bill to become law without his signature, despite acknowledging concerns over implementation challenges. A charter bus fire shut down part of Interstate 70 near Interstate 81 in Washington County during Wednesday morning's commute. Maryland State Police say the fire happened around 6:40 a.m. on Westbound I-70 near Exit 26 after a tire on the bus reportedly blew out. There were no injuries in 70 Westbound, and that area was shut down for several hours. Diana Gibson, WFMT News.
7: Fox News, I'm Sue Guzman. The U.S. and Iran reaching a deal to extend a ceasefire agreement for 60 days while peace talks continue. It is awaiting final approval from President Trump. Man wanted in three homicides in Hawaii's Big Island, Jacob Daniel Baker, is in custody.
8: Officers and detectives responded to the area and conducted a search, ultimately locating the suspect concealed within a small cave on the neighboring property.
7: Hawaii County Police Chief Reed Mahuna. Blue Origin's New Glenn rocket explodes into a massive fireball on the launch pad in Cape Canaveral, Florida during a test. Owner Jeff Bezos vowing to investigate. And three people are dead in an explosion and fire at a Dallas apartment building. Jason Evans with Dallas Fire and Rescue.
9: It was originally reported as a gas leak. And at some point, while those units were en route, is when the explosion occurred.
7: Five people were injured. 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
2: 930 WFMD sky scan forecast for Frederick and surrounding counties. Mostly clear skies tonight, low around 53. For tomorrow, sunshine with a high near 78. Mostly clear Friday night with a low around 57. Sunny again Saturday with a high near 72. Saturday night, mostly clear, low 50. And Sunday, sunny once again with a high near 73. 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

0: celebrating America's 250th birthday. He grew up in poverty and never attended high school or college, but Abraham Lincoln became one of our greatest presidents, keeping our nation whole after the Civil War, even after 11 southern states tried to secede from the Union.
1: 47 years ago, our fathers brought forth on this continent a new nation, conceived in liberty and dedicated to the proposition that all men are created equal.
0: He persuaded Congress to pass the amendment that abolished slavery, and he delivered one of the most important speeches in the history of our nation, the Gettysburg Address, honoring our fallen soldiers and advocating for equality and our democratic government.
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5: The San Antonio Spurs understood the assignment.
6: And there will be a Game 7 in the Western Conference Finals. You can turn out the lights in the gym here tonight. Spurs are headed home and headed back to Oklahoma City with a W for Game 7 coming up on Saturday. 118-91, the final here tonight.
5: You heard it all on the Spurs radio network. Victor Wembanyama led the way with a double-double, 28 points and 10 rebounds off the bench. Dylan Harper had 18 points. In Major League Baseball, Ronald Acuna Jr. with a grand slam as the Braves outscored the Red Sox in Boston 10-2. The Blue Jays defeated the Orioles in Baltimore 2-1. The Cubs outscored the Pirates in Pittsburgh 7-2, while the Astros outscored the Rangers 5-1.
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8: Closing in on a peace deal. I'm Sue Guzman, Fox News. Iran and the U.S. reportedly agreeing to a framework for a peace deal. Fox's Ashley Webster with more from Tel Aviv.
9: Negotiators for the U.S. and Iran have agreed to a framework of a deal, but it has yet to be approved by President Trump. If a memorandum of understanding is approved, it would mean a 60-day ceasefire extension, the Strait of Hormuz reopened, and Iran committing to dropping any ambitions of possessing a nuclear weapon. As those discussions continue, Israeli military forces have been expanding their ground operations northward in Lebanon. The Lebanese health ministry says 42 people have been killed, more than 50 others injured.
8: Vice President J.D. Vance telling reporters Thursday that an agreement is close, but they are not there yet. A big bust for Blue Origin and its new Glenn rocket.
10: Blue Origin's Glenn rocket is supposed to carry payloads in a low Earth orbit and possibly the moon. But when they tried to do a static fire test at Cape Canaveral Space Force Station in Florida late Thursday, the rocket exploded. Sound courtesy of Spaceflight Now's YouTube page. It was a monstrous explosion completely shrouding the 320-foot-tall Glenn rocket. The company posted on X, "We experienced an anomaly during today's hot fire test. All personnel have been accounted for." The Brevard County Emergency Management Office said there was no threat to the public as a result of the explosion. Jill Nato, Fox News.
8: At least three people dead, four injured in a gas explosion that engulfed a Dallas apartment building in a massive fire. The blast shaking nearby homes and flinging debris as firefighters were on their way to the reported gas leak. First responders now looking through the debris for possible survivors or victims. 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
14: Temperatures being 30 degrees above average.
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8: The big manhunt is over in Hawaii for a man wanted in the murders of three people on the Big Island. Hawaii County Police Chief Reid Mahuna said they received a tip about a possible sighting near the coastal area of Kaimu Cove.
7: Officers and detectives responded to the area and conducted a search, ultimately locating the suspect concealed within a small cave on the neighboring property. The suspect, identified as Jacob Baker, male 36, was taken into custody without incident.
8: Baker was wanted in connection with the killings of three men, ages 69 to 79, over a two-day period. The FBI arresting a former CIA official, seizing millions of dollars in gold bars and cash from his home. Here's Fox's Kevin Cork with more.
15: He somehow managed to convince the agency to give him $40 million in gold bars, claiming it was for work-related expenses. The agency later claimed it was unable to locate any record of Rush explaining the so-called work-related purpose for all that loot. When the FBI raided his home in Virginia, they not only found $40 million worth of gold bars, they found $2 million in cash, along with 35 luxury watches, many of which were Rolexes. Now, it's been speculated that the gold bars and cash were likely resources to be used in U.S. operations overseas, but then it was diverted, apparently, for personal use.
8: An affidavit says he lied about some of his education and military service while applying for the job. He was honorably discharged from the CIA in February 2015. 14-year-old Trey Parikh from Rancho Cucamonga, California, is this year's Scripps National Spelling Bee champion. This contest coming down to a lightning round tiebreaker against Isan Gupta. Trey spelling 32 words correctly in a 90-second spell-off to go home the winner. And some big-name acts dropping out of President Trump's scheduled Freedom 250 event on the National Mall. Among them, Morris Day, Young MC, and Milli Vanilli, all citing the event's political ties. I'm Sue Gosman. This is Fox News.
16: 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May is National Stroke Awareness Month. Strokes are a leading cause of death and disability, and quick action can make a big difference between a full recovery and a lifetime of issues. The Carolina Pines Regional Medical Center in Hartsville, South Carolina, says recognizing a stroke can save a life. And to know the signs, they suggest the acronym BFAST. B for balance struggles is proper balance, difficult to maintain. E, eyesight is vision, double or blurred or not working in one eye. F, face drooping, does one side of the face droop when smiling. A for arm weakness is one arm weak or drifting downward. S, speech difficulty is speech slurred or hard to understand. And T, time to call 911 if you see any of these signs. The hospital also says when it comes to strokes, don't take someone to the hospital yourself. EMS providers can begin life-saving care while transporting a patient to the hospital. For more health news, go to foxnewshealth.com. 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I'm Lisa Brady, Fox News.
17: 930 WFMD Skyscan forecast for Frederick and surrounding counties. Mostly clear skies tonight, low around 53. For tomorrow, sunshine with a high near 78. Mostly clear Friday night with a low around 57. Sunny again Saturday with a high near 72. Saturday night, mostly clear, low 50. And Sunday, sunny once again with a high near 73. 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
5: Hagerstown police are investigating a deadly shooting that happened late Monday night on Security Road. Officers were called around 10 p.m. to the 1000 block after reports of gunfire found a man suffering from multiple gunshot wounds. The victim was taken to Meredith Medical Center, where he later died from his injuries. Police have not released the victim's identity as the investigation continues. Detectives are working to determine what led to the shooting and any suspects involved. Authorities are asking anyone with information to contact Hagerstown Police. Authorities are asking for the public's help in locating 39-year-old Ashley Franklin, who is wanted by the U.S. Marshals Service after missing a sentencing hearing in Washington County. Franklin was convicted following a jury trial on charges including first-degree child abuse resulting in death and involuntary manslaughter connected to the 2021 death of her 10-month-old daughter. Investigators say Franklin was granted a $5,000 bond and released while awaiting sentencing. When she failed to appear at court last August, a bench warrant was issued. Officials say Franklin was last seen in the Hagerstown area. Frederick County is preparing for another year of its community-wide school supply drive aimed at helping students start the school year ready to learn. The Stuff the Bus program, organized by United Way of Frederick County, brings together local partners to collect donations of essential classroom supplies. Organizers say the effort is about making sure every student has the basic tools and support needed for academic success. The donation campaign begins June 8th and continues through August 3rd, with collection boxes set up at participating businesses across Frederick County. For more information on these or any of our other local news stories, be sure to join us on the web at WFMD.com or pay a visit to the WFMD Facebook page. For Mid-Maryland's Radio News Center, I'm Jimmy Key on 930 WFMD.
6: Fox News, I'm Ted Linder. A 60-day extension of the U.S.-Iran ceasefire, which would lead to negotiations on the regime's nuclear program in President Trump's hands.
7: The three must-haves for President Trump to back any deal. Strait of Hormuz open. There can be no highly enriched uranium in Iran, and there can be no nuclear weapons program in Iran.
6: Fox's Peter Ducey. The ban on for Jacob Baker in Hawaii is over. The 36-year-old Baker in police custody after a massive search on Hawaii's Big Island. Baker, who lives on the island, was wanted in connection with the killings of three men, described as armed and dangerous while on the lam. Hawaii police believe Baker's responsible for killing three men, all between the ages of 69 and 79, within a two-day period. And there will be a Game 7 in the NBA Western Conference Finals. The San Antonio Spurs defeated the Oklahoma City Thunder Thursday night, 118-91. Game 7 will be Saturday night in Oklahoma City. 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
8: The 930 WFMD Skyscan forecast for Frederick and surrounding counties. Mostly clear skies tonight. Low around 53. For tomorrow, sunshine with a high near 78. Mostly clear Friday night with a low around 57. Sunny again Saturday with a high near 72. Saturday night, mostly clear, low 50. And Sunday, sunny once again with a high near 73. 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

0: SpaceX just filed to go public. The ticker, SPCX, NASDAQ, and the numbers are wild. I'm Kim Komando for LinkedIn. 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First quarter revenue, $4.69 billion. First quarter loss, $4.28 billion. So they're spending faster than they're earning, by a lot. The accumulated deficit sits at $41 billion. That's not a typo. And Elon Musk controls 85% of the voting power. Class B shares give him 10 votes to your one. The filing even grants SpaceX controlled company status. That means they don't have to maintain a majority independent board. This is the most hyped IPO since, well, everything Musk touches. Sentiment will drive the early price, not the fundamentals. My prediction, SPCX will become the most volatile stock on the market from day one. 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
2: Making a deal. I'm Ted Lindner, Fox News. The U.S. and Iran have reached a deal to extend the ceasefire by 60 days, but it needs President Trump's signature. Returning from an event with Air Force Academy graduates on Thursday night, Vice President J.D. Vance, doing some chopper talk, said it's hard to tell when or if President Trump will sign off on the deal.
3: We do think they're negotiating, at least so far, in good faith, and we're making some progress. Hopefully, we'll continue to make progress. The president will be in a position where he can endorse the agreement, but obviously, that's still TBD.
2: The agreement would reportedly extend the ceasefire to allow for more talks between the U.S. and Iran. The American embassy in Ukraine's capital remains open even after the threats of attacks from Russia.
4: A social media post from the American embassy in Kyiv says there is no change to its current operation. Comments attributed to the foreign policy chief of the European Union, Kaya Kallas, claimed that while EU embassies remain staffed, the U.S. embassy had been vacated after Russia warned diplomats and visitors in the Ukrainian capital to leave before attacks on the city escalate. In the post on X, the U.S. embassy cited the State Department's pledge that protecting the safety and security of Americans was its highest priority. Grinnell Scott, Fox News.
2: The manhunt for Jacob Baker in Hawaii is over. The 36-year-old Baker in police custody. This after a massive search on Hawaii's Big Island. Baker, who lives on the island, was wanted in connection with the killings of three men described as armed and dangerous while on the lam. Hawaii police believe Baker is responsible for killing three men, all between the ages of 69 and 79, within a two-day period. And there will be a Game 7 in the NBA Western Conference Finals as the San Antonio Spurs defeated the Oklahoma City Thunder on Thursday night, 118-91. Game 7 will be Saturday night in Oklahoma City. 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
2: The Supreme Court rules in favor of a Black death row inmate from Mississippi who claims there was racial bias in the makeup of the jury that convicted him.
12: Justices in a 5-4 vote siding with Terry Pitchford, who was sentenced to death by a jury of 11 white and one Black juror in 2006 for his role in the killing of a grocery store owner. There were five potential Black jurors on the whittled down jury pool, but the prosecutor, who had a history of dismissing Black jurors for discriminatory reasons, used preemptory strikes against four of them. Jurors can only be excused for race-neutral reasons. The opinion, penned by Justice Brett Kavanaugh, finding defense lawyers did not get enough of a chance to argue the Black jurors were improperly dismissed. Also that the state Supreme Court acted reasonably in ruling they had not. Lillian Wu, Fox News.
2: Authorities in Alaska racing to reach four climbers who fell from North America's tallest peak.
13: The National Park Service tells the Associated Press weather conditions, including limited visibility on Alaska's Mount McKinley, are improving and could soon allow for helicopter operations to rescue four climbers who fell. The agency says the incident was reported overnight near the Denali Pass, explaining the four are part of a 7-person climbing team, not sharing any details on their conditions, but noting the three other members returned to camp after trying to help. Mount McKinley is North America's highest peak, standing at more than 20,300 feet tall. Earlier this week, two climbers who were part of a separate incident were evacuated from the mountain by helicopter. Kristen Goodwin, Fox News.
2: And 14-year-old Shrey Parikh from Rancho Cucamonga, California, is this year's Scripps National Spelling Bee champion. The contest came down to a lightning round tiebreaker against Ishan Gupta, but Shrey spelled 32 words correctly in a 90-second spell-off, including the winning word, bromocryptine, to go home the winner. I'm Ted Lindner. This is Fox News.
14: I'm Gianna Gelosi with your Fox True Crime Minute. More than three decades after a Kentucky woman, Anna Lee Manning, disappeared, authorities have arrested her husband and his mother in connection to what investigators now believe was her murder. 59-year-old Anthony Blaine Manning of Harrodsburg was indicted May 18th on charges of murder, tampering with evidence, and abuse of a corpse. His mother, 76-year-old Barbara Ann Manning, was also indicted on charges of complicity. The arrests come as investigators searched a property owned by Barbara Manning, digging holes in the yard. Investigators have not confirmed whether human remains have been found. Anna, who was 23 at the time, was last seen in the fall of 1992. According to the National Missing and Unidentified Persons System, she was standing out front of a jewelry shop with a white man and called out to her aunt, Elsie Williams, saying that she had something to tell her later, but Anna never arrived. Williams alleged Anthony Manning had been abusive during his relationship with Anna and said she had concerns about him early on. 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I'm Gianna Gelosi with your Fox True Crime Minute.
16: 930 WFMD SkyScan forecast for Frederick and surrounding counties. Mostly clear skies tonight. Low around 53. For tomorrow, sunshine with a high near 78. Mostly clear Friday night with a low around 57. Sunny again Saturday with a high near 72. Saturday night, mostly clear, low 50. And Sunday, sunny once again with a high near 73. 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
6: A West Virginia man wanted on more than 100 charges involving child sex assault has been captured in Pennsylvania. U.S. Marshals say 44-year-old Lawrence Downing fled West Virginia after charges were filed by authorities in Jefferson County. Investigators tracked Downing to Darby, Pennsylvania, where members of the U.S. Marshals Service in Philadelphia and the Mountain State Fugitive Task Force arrested him on Pine Street. Downing was wanted on 118 counts tied to child sex assault and incest allegations. Sheriffs from 17 counties in Maryland are asking a federal court to block the state's new Community Trust Act, arguing the law weakens cooperation with federal immigration officials and creates public safety concerns. Sheriffs from Frederick, Carroll, Washington, and Harford counties are among those involved in the lawsuit filed in U.S. District Court in Greenbelt on Tuesday. The suit claims the law interferes with law enforcement duties by preventing local agencies from honoring certain ICE detention requests unless a judicial warrant is issued. The sheriffs argue the measure obstructs federal immigration enforcement and conflicts with their responsibilities to uphold federal law. Governor Wes Moore allowed the bill to become law without his signature, despite acknowledging concerns over implementation challenges. A charter bus fire shut down part of Interstate 70 near Interstate 81 in Washington County during Wednesday morning's commute. Maryland State Police say the fire happened around 6:40 a.m. on Westbound I-70 near Exit 26 after a tire on the bus reportedly blew out. There were no injuries, and 70 Westbound in that area was shut down for several hours. Diana Gibson, WFMT News.
7: News. I'm Sue Guzman. Vice President J.D. Vance tells reporters at Joint Base Andrews it's hard to tell exactly when or if President Trump will sign a memorandum of understanding between the U.S. and Iran, which could extend the ceasefire for 60 days.
8: If you compare the conflict now to where it was 5-6 weeks ago, I think the president's ceasefire is very much holding.
7: Crews have found the bodies of six workers who were missing and presumed dead in a chemical tank rupture in Washington State.
9: In one of the deadliest U.S. workplace accidents in decades, a total of 11 people are known to have died. Those deaths are the result of a rupture in a paper mill tank that spilled over 500,000 gallons of a destructive chemical mixture used to make paper Tuesday. Three people are still missing.
7: Fox's Jill Nader reporting. 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
5: The 930 WFMD Skyscan forecast for Frederick and surrounding counties. Mostly clear skies tonight, low around 53. For tomorrow, sunshine with a high near 78. Mostly clear Friday night with a low around 57. Sunny again Saturday with a high near 72. Saturday night, mostly clear, low 50. And Sunday, sunny once again with a high near 73. 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
3: The San Antonio Spurs understood the assignment.
4: 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Spurs are headed home and headed back to Oklahoma City with a W for Game 7 coming up on Saturday. 118-91, the final here tonight.
3: You heard it all on the Spurs radio network. Victor Wembanyama led the way with a double-double, 28 points and 10 rebounds off the bench. Dylan Harper had 18 points. In Major League Baseball, Ronald Acuna Jr. with a grand slam as the Braves outscored the Red Sox in Boston 10-2. The Blue Jays defeated the Orioles in Baltimore 2-1. The Cubs outscored the Pirates in Pittsburgh 7-2, while the Astros outscored the Rangers 5-1.
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6: Closer. I'm Sue Guzman, Fox News. Iran and the U.S. reportedly agreeing to a framework of a peace deal. Fox's Ashley Webster with more from Tel Aviv.
7: Negotiators for the U.S. and Iran have agreed to a framework of a deal, but it has yet to be approved by President Trump. If a memorandum of understanding is approved, it would mean a 60-day ceasefire extension, the Strait of Hormuz reopened, and Iran committing to dropping any ambitions of possessing a nuclear weapon. As those discussions continue, Israeli military forces have been expanding their ground operations northward in Lebanon. The Lebanese health ministry says 42 people have been killed, more than 50 others injured.
6: Vice President J.D. Vance telling reporters Thursday an agreement is closed, but they're not there yet. Big manhunt over in Hawaii for a man wanted in the murders of three people on the Big Island. Hawaii County Police Chief Areed Mahuna says they received a tip about a possible sighting near the coastal area of Kaimu Cove.
8: Officers and detectives responded to the area and conducted a search, ultimately locating the suspect concealed within a small cave on the neighboring property. The suspect, identified as Jacob Baker, male 36, was taken into custody without incident.
6: Baker was wanted in connection with the killings of three men, ages 69 to 79, over a two-day period. Fire erupted at an apartment complex in downtown Dallas Thursday, following reports of an explosion causing massive damage to the building. Fire Rescue Department spokesman Jason Evans confirming human remains were found at the scene.
9: There have been three fatalities, three people located inside the debris. There are two females and one child.
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6: A Blue Origin rocket exploding on a launch pad in Cape Canaveral, Florida, Thursday ahead of a planned launch next week. Fox's Marianne Rafferty has more.
12: The Blue Origin rocket exploding during a test of its engines. A static fire engine test is when the rocket's engines are ignited and they run at full thrust, but the vehicle is unable to go anywhere during the test. The rocket was uncrewed, and thankfully no one on the ground nearby was hurt. The local sheriff saying there's no danger to the public. NASA also contracted Blue Origin to provide lunar landers for the Artemis and Moonbase programs, but so far it's unclear how this blast will impact those space programs.
6: Blue Origin CEO Jeff Bezos addressing the explosion on X, writing, "Very rough day," adding that it's too early to know the root cause. Former U.S. Attorney General Pam Bondi will sit before the House Oversight Committee to talk about the investigation and release of the Epstein files.
13: While Bondi is scheduled to answer the Oversight Committee's questions, this will not be a public hearing. It's a transcribed interview. Cameras and microphones will not be allowed, and Bondi will not be under oath. Bondi was subpoenaed to appear while she led the DOJ, but she refused. Bondi did, however, agree to sit for this transcribed interview. She is expected to be at the meeting with Assistant U.S. Attorney General Harmeet Dhillon. Many Epstein victims have said the DOJ may prevent Bondi from giving some information. The DOJ says it's there to ensure its processes are accurately conveyed. Gernal Scott, Fox News.
6: 14-year-old Shrey Parikh from Rancho Cucamonga, California, is this year's Scripps National Spelling Bee champion. The contest came down to a lightning round tiebreaker against Ishan Gupta. Shrey spelling 32 words correctly in a 90-second spell-off to go home the winner. I'm Sue Guzman. This is Fox News.
2: It's Fox Wheels.
14: As the U.S. expects China to commit to billions in U.S. goods, lawmakers and auto industry execs are urging the Trump administration to continue to ban Chinese vehicles in the U.S., fearing some say the president could lift the ban that includes a 100% tariff on them, making it impossible for manufacturers to import and resell Chinese vehicles. U.S. Trade Rep Jamison Greer, who was with the president recently in China, saying there are no plans to amend the Connect Car Rule that restricts the importation and sale of vehicle connectivity systems and automated driving systems that are linked to foreign adversaries. Commerce Secretary Howard Lutnick has also ruled out Chinese investments in the U.S. auto sector, suggesting the president wouldn't allow it. That is, a new bipartisan bill has also been introduced aimed at expanding restrictions on Chinese cars in the U.S. That's Fox Wheels. I'm Jeff Manasso, Fox News.
15: 930 WFMD Skyscan forecast for mid-Maryland. Sunny skies today with afternoon highs near 78. Clear and comfortable tonight, lows down to 57. The weekend looks beautiful too, with sunshine and highs staying in the mid-70s both Saturday and Sunday. 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WFMD meteorologist Diana Gibson.
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5: Hagerstown police are investigating a deadly shooting that happened late Monday night on Security Road. Officers were called around 10 p.m. to the 1000 block after reports of gunfire found a man suffering from multiple gunshot wounds. The victim was taken to Meredith Medical Center, where he later died from his injuries. Police have not released the victim's identity as the investigation continues. Detectives are working to determine what led to the shooting and any suspects involved. Authorities are asking anyone with information to contact Hagerstown Police. Authorities are asking for the public's help in locating 39-year-old Ashley Franklin, who is wanted by the U.S. Marshals Service after missing a sentencing hearing in Washington County. Franklin was convicted following a jury trial on charges including first-degree child abuse resulting in death and involuntary manslaughter connected to the 2021 death of her 10-month-old daughter. Investigators say Franklin was granted a $5,000 bond and released while awaiting sentencing. When she failed to appear at court last August, a bench warrant was issued. Officials say Franklin was last seen in the Hagerstown area. Frederick County is preparing for another year of its community-wide school supply drive aimed at helping students start the school year ready to learn. The Stuff the Bus program, organized by United Way of Frederick County, brings together local partners to collect donations of essential classroom supplies. Organizers say the effort is about making sure every student has the basic tools and support needed for academic success. The donation campaign begins June 8th and continues through August 3rd, with collection boxes set up at participating businesses across Frederick County. For more information on these or any of our other local news stories, be sure to join us on the web at WFMD.com or pay a visit to the WFMD Facebook page. For Mid-Maryland's Radio News Center, I'm Jimmy Key on 930 WFMD.
6: Fox News, I'm Ted Linder. The manhunt for Jacob Baker in Hawaii is over. The 36-year-old Baker in police custody after a massive search on Hawaii's Big Island. Baker, who lives on the island, was wanted in connection with the killings of three men, described as armed and dangerous while on the lam. Hawaii police believe Baker's responsible for killing three men, all between the ages of 69 and 79, within a two-day period. A 60-day extension of the U.S.-Iran ceasefire, which would lead to negotiations on the regime's nuclear programs, in President Trump's hands.
7: The three must-haves for President Trump to back any deal. Strait of Hormuz open. There can be no highly enriched uranium in Iran, and there can be no nuclear weapons program in Iran.
6: That's Fox's Peter Ducey. And there will be a Game 7 in the NBA Western Conference Finals as the San Antonio Spurs defeated the Oklahoma City Thunder on Thursday night, 118-91. Game 7 will be Saturday night in Oklahoma City. 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
8: 930 WFMD sky scan forecast for Mid-Maryland. Sunny skies today with afternoon highs near 78. Clear and comfortable tonight, lows down to 57. The weekend looks beautiful too, with sunshine and highs staying in the mid-70s both Saturday and Sunday. 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

0: This is a Bloomberg Money Minute. Toyota is hitting a major geopolitical roadblock. The automaker sales have slid for a third straight month with disruptions from the Iran war rippling across its business. Global sales dropped 3.7% from a year ago. By the way, Toyota's exports to the Middle East have slumped 92%. Well, renewed clashes in the Middle East is driving gains for oil and fueling concerns about inflation. Investors are watching for signs that higher energy costs are dragging on consumer spending. Stock futures are seeing losses this morning. And more than 10 million patients will regain insurance coverage for Eli Lilly's obesity shot Zepbound following a policy reversal by CVS. The pharmacy benefit manager previously restricted the drug after securing a better price for Wegovy through a deal with rival Novo Nordisk. CVS restored access after Lilly agreed to lower Zepbound's price for many health plans. Lilly's new weight loss pill will also be available starting June 1st. Courtney Donahoe, Bloomberg Radio.
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0: in recent years, each time we've gotten a gun case from them, it's answered the question in part or given some guardrails about how we're to look at Second Amendment rights, but not fully answered the question. So there are a couple of gun cases they're looking at, this thing about whether you can conceal and carry without specific permission in Hawaii. There's also about, you know, whether people that have some instance of drug abuse or addiction or impairment, whether they can also be allowed to have gun ownership. So, you know, it's been a while since they took a gun case, but they're back at it.
1: This isn't necessarily what we were talking about here with upcoming opinions, but the court isn't done with redistricting, and I wanted to ask you about it. A federal court in Alabama, this is a new congressional map, is still illegal, despite a recent Supreme Court decision. They're saying it's on a different basis. The court in Alabama is saying it's racially discriminatory. Republicans want the Supreme Court to allow the state to use it right now for some primaries that they've already delayed. Is it that the federal court is just trying to get some more clarification on that previous ruling?
0: I think that's probably what this is going to end up being, and the court should act pretty quickly. They've asked the opposing counsel to file a reply by Monday, which is when Alabama wanted an answer. I would say within a couple of days, they'll probably get it after the final filings come in. But, you know, Alabama had these maps that they got in trouble for a few years ago and were told, listen, you've done too much to disperse the black vote in Alabama. That's unconstitutional. A special master drew these new districts, which gave two majority-minority districts to Alabama. So after the Calais decision from the Supreme Court a few weeks ago, which said, man, it's going to be really tough for you to draw a district on the basis of race. It's going to be strict scrutiny. It's going to be almost impossible to do. Alabama said, okay, well, we were forced to draw these two districts on the basis of race, so we should be able to revisit that. So the Supreme Court lifted an order that was blocking Alabama from doing that and sent the case back down in light of their Calais decision. Well, that three-judge panel in Alabama said, no, these old districts were discriminatory, and we still think they were unconstitutional. So now the Supreme Court's going to have to figure this out. Where can and can't you, or they've probably figured it out. They're going to have to articulate it in a way that the states can figure out what to do when race is the issue with a particular district, because, you know, the majority opinion in Calais suggests if you're drafting districts on the basis of race, that is almost, you know, stark evidence that you're now discriminating against another race, the other races that don't benefit from that districting. So I think it's just a point of clarity, and we'll see how quickly the court moves on that.
1: President Trump has nominated three justices of the nine on the court now. Any sense he might get a fourth?
0: You know, there's been a lot of speculation and some pressure on Justices Thomas and Alito, and they both signaled, no, we're not going anywhere this term. They've hired clerks well into future terms and have sent some signals and some statements that have made it clear they are not planning to go anywhere. I don't know that anybody else would be considering. And I mean, everybody seems in good health mentally and physically when I see them on the bench in recent weeks. And so I'd be surprised if somebody says they've decided to go, but as of now, the answer we're being told is no retirements.
1: Shannon Bream, Fox News chief legal correspondent, anchor of Fox News Sunday. Her podcast is Living the Bream. Shannon, good to talk to you. It's been a while.
0: Great to hear your voice. Have a wonderful weekend.
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10: 9:30 WFMD Sky Scan forecast for Mid-Maryland. Sunny skies today with afternoon highs near 78. Clear and comfortable tonight, lows down to 57. The weekend looks beautiful too, with sunshine and highs staying in the mid-70s both Saturday and Sunday. 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WFMD meteorologist Diana Gibson.
14: WFMD traffic for Frederick and surrounding counties, a service of Frederick Air.
10: Says we're checking out 270 southbound. It's still a problem-free ride from the Monocacy River to the Capitol Beltway, but thanks to road work taking place in Virginia on the outer loop of 495, you're seeing a delay begin in Maryland by the Clara Barton Parkway pushing into Virginia. 340 eastbound is steady, Charlestown to Frederick, as well as 194 southbound from Littlestown to 26. This report is a service of Frederick Air and Bryant. Whatever it takes to make you comfortable, Frederick Air, it's a good call.
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18: Good morning. It's Friday, May 29th. This is the Fox News Rundown. Iran and the U.S. reportedly agreeing to a framework of a peace deal. Fox's Ashley Webster has more from Tel Aviv.
19: Negotiators for the U.S. and Iran have agreed to a framework of a deal, but it has yet to be approved by President Trump. If a memorandum of understanding is approved, it would mean a 60-day ceasefire extension, the Strait of Hormuz reopened, and Iran committing to dropping any ambitions intentions of possessing a nuclear weapon. As those discussions continue, Israeli military forces have been expanding their ground operations northward in Lebanon. The Lebanese health ministry says 42 people have been killed, more than 50 others injured.
18: Vice President J.D. Vance told reporters Thursday that an agreement is close, but they are not there yet. A Blue Origin rocket exploding on a launch pad at Cape Canaveral, Florida Thursday, ahead of a planned launch next week. Fox's Marianne Rafferty has more.
20: The Blue Origin rocket exploding during a test of its engines. A static fire engine test is when the rocket's engines are ignited and they run at full thrust, but the vehicle is unable to go anywhere during the test. The rocket was uncrewed and thankfully no one on the ground nearby was hurt. The local sheriff saying there's no danger to the public. NASA also contracted Blue Origin to provide lunar landers for the Artemis and Moonbase programs, but so far it's unclear how this blast will impact those space programs.
18: Blue Origin CEO Jeff Bezos addressing the explosion on X, writing, "Very rough day," adding it's too early to know the root cause. Big manhunt is over in Hawaii for the man wanted in the murders of three people on the Big Island. Hawaii County Police Chief Reed Mahuna says they received a tip about a possible sighting near the coastal area of Kaimu Cove.
21: Officers and detectives responded to the area and conducted a search, ultimately locating the suspect concealed within a small cave on the neighboring property. The suspect, identified as Jacob Baker, male 36, was taken into custody without incident.
18: Baker was wanted in connection with the killings of three men ages 69 to 79 over a two-day period. Fire erupted at an apartment complex in downtown Dallas Thursday following reports of an explosion causing massive damage to the building. Fire Rescue Department spokesperson Jason Evans confirms that human remains were found at the scene.
22: There have been three fatalities. Three people located inside the debris. There are two females and one child.
18: Five went to hospitals with injuries. Former U.S. Attorney General Pam Bondi will sit before the House Oversight Committee today to talk about the investigation and release of the Epstein files.
23: While Bondi is scheduled to answer the Oversight Committee's questions, this will not be a public hearing. It's a transcribed interview. Cameras and microphones will not be allowed, and Bondi will not be under oath. Bondi was subpoenaed to appear while she led the DOJ, but she refused. Bondi did, however, agree to sit for this transcribed interview. She is expected to be at the meeting with Assistant U.S. Attorney General Harmeet Dhillon. Many Epstein victims have said the DOJ may prevent Bondi from giving some information. The DOJ says it's there to ensure its processes are accurately conveyed. Gernal Scott, Fox News.
18: An Iranian man arrested and charged with plotting to assassinate a member of President Trump's family. More from Fox's Jillian Turner.
24: There are new court filings that reveal a alleged terror plot targeting the president's family. This by the notorious security service in Iran. They pledged, apparently, to murder first daughter Ivanka Trump. The suspect's plan was so far advanced that he actually had obtained a blueprint of her $24 million Florida home, according to the New York Post. The suspect, Mohammed Al-Sadi, he's a 32-year-old Iraqi national who is affiliated with Iran's IRGC. He now stands accused of taking part in as many as up to 20 different terror attacks on Americans. He was taken into FBI custody after agents identified his revenge plot.
18: And now a check of Fox Entertainment.
25: I'm Michelle Polino. The 21-year-old Austrian man, known as Baran A, was convicted and sentenced to 15 years in prison in the planned terror attack on Taylor Swift's Eras concert stop in Vienna. The man, prior to the verdict, told the court he was sorry for taking part in the plot. The charges include terrorist offenses and membership in a terrorist organization. His defense attorney said the man pleaded guilty to the charges last month in the planned bombing that was headed off by authorities, who then canceled all three of Swift's scheduled performances in this city in August of 2024. Prosecutors claim he planned to target thousands outside Ernst Happel Stadium with knives or homemade explosives. Little Big Town announced their 12th studio album, It's a Dying Art, will be out August 28th. The foursome also dropped a track from the project Over and Over, as well as the track list, which includes several collaborations, including Closing Time with Kelsey Ballerini, Sucker for a Sad Song with Ashley Monroe, and The Door with Jason Isbell. Earlier this month, the group debuted the first offering from the album called Hey There Sunshine at the 61st Academy of Country Music Award. Riot Fest will take over Douglas Park in Chicago with an eclectic rock-leaning lineup that includes Tool, 21 Pilots, Alanis Morissette, Pierce the Veil, Nas, Bright Eyes, and more. The event runs September 18th through the 20th and will also feature Morrissey, Iggy Pop, Elvis Costello, and the Impostors, Pixies, Patti Smith, the Reunited Sugar, both the Sex Pistols featuring Frank Carter, and that band's former frontman, Johnny Lydon's Public Image Limited, Rise Against, Insane Clown Posse, and more. Tickets for the event are on sale now. That's what's trending. Michelle Polino, Fox News.
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3: Hagerstown police are investigating a deadly shooting that happened late Monday night on Security Road. Officers were called around 10 p.m. to the 1000 block after reports of gunfire found a man suffering from multiple gunshot wounds. The victim was taken to Meredith Medical Center, where he later died from his injuries. Police have not released the victim's identity as the investigation continues. Detectives are working to determine what led to the shooting and any suspects involved. Authorities are asking anyone with information to contact Hagerstown Police. Authorities are asking for the public's help in locating 39-year-old Ashley Franklin, who is wanted by the U.S. Marshals Service after missing a sentencing hearing in Washington County. Franklin was convicted following a jury trial on charges including first-degree child abuse resulting in death and involuntary manslaughter connected to the 2021 death of her 10-month-old daughter. Investigators say Franklin was granted a $5,000 bond and released while awaiting sentencing. When she failed to appear at court last August, a bench warrant was issued. Officials say Franklin was last seen in the Hagerstown area. Frederick County is preparing for another year of its community-wide school supply drive aimed at helping students start the school year ready to learn. The Stuff the Bus program, organized by United Way of Frederick County, brings together local partners to collect donations of essential classroom supplies. Organizers say the effort is about making sure every student has the basic tools and support needed for academic success. The donation campaign begins June 8th and continues through August 3rd, with collection boxes set up at participating businesses across Frederick County. For more information on these or any of our other local news stories, be sure to join us on the web at WFMD.com or pay a visit to the WFMD Facebook page. For Mid-Maryland's Radio News Center, I'm Jimmy Key on 930 WFMD.
18: Fox News, I'm Sue Guzman. The U.S. and Iran reaching a deal to extend a ceasefire agreement for 60 days while peace talks continue. This agreement awaiting final approval from President Trump. Man wanted in three homicides in Hawaii's Big Island, Jacob Baker, is in custody now.
21: Officers and detectives responded to the area and conducted a search, ultimately locating the suspect concealed within a small cave on the neighboring property.
18: Hawaii County Police Chief Reed Mahuna. Blue Origin's new Glenn rocket explodes into a massive fireball on the launch pad in Cape Canaveral, Florida during a test. Owner Jeff Bezos vowing to investigate. At least three people dead in an explosion and fire at a Dallas apartment building. Jason Evans with Dallas Fire and
4: it
18: Rescue.
4: It was originally reported as a gas leak. And at some point while those units were en route is when the explosion occurred.
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5: So as we're checking out 270 southbound, it's still a problem-free ride from the Monocacy River to the Capitol Beltway, but thanks to road work taking place in Virginia on the outer loop of 495, you're seeing a delay begin in Maryland by the Clara Barton Parkway pushing into Virginia. 340 eastbound is steady, Charlestown to Frederick, as well as 194 southbound from Littlestown to 26. This report is a service of Frederick Air and Bryant. Whatever it takes to make you comfortable, Frederick Air, it's a good call. 9:30 WFMD Sky Scan forecast for Mid-Maryland. Sunny skies today with afternoon highs near 78. Clear and comfortable tonight, lows down to 57. The weekend looks beautiful too, with sunshine and highs staying in the mid-70s both Saturday and Sunday. 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WFMD meteorologist Diana Gibson.
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12: I'm Elizabeth McDonald, and this is the Fox Business Report.
26: Wall Street ending Thursday in the green. The Dow rising 25, S&P gaining 43, NASDAQ surging 243. 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
27: As a company, you are going to have data that you don't want agentic AI to have access to. So you need a company like Snowflake to kind of set up the guardrails and allow good quality data in and prevent the data that you want to keep confidential from going into the AI system.
26: The Chicago Business Barometer for May is scheduled to be released Friday. A reading of 51.2 is forecasted. And that's your Fox Business Report. I'm Laura Cantor, invested in you.

0: is the Fox News Rundown. 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
1: The San Antonio Spurs have forced a Game 7 in the Western Conference Finals. Victor Wembanyama leading the charge with 28 points in Game 6 as they beat the Oklahoma City Thunder 118-91. The NBA's Board of Governors approving a new draft lottery format on Thursday, which they hope will prevent teams from tanking to get a better draft pick. The new rules will see 16 teams in the lottery as opposed to 14, and the three worst teams from the regular season will now have a lesser chance of landing the number one pick. The new format will begin with the 2027 draft. That's your sports on the Fox News Rundown. Tony Genualdo, Fox News.
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3: This is what draws and drives people insane about college football media people. It really does. They love exclusivity. Oh, your team isn't good enough. We gatekeep. Heather Dinich, the great gatekeeper. Yeah, she's a fraud. Paul Feinbaum. Man, I saw what Stephen A. Smith's making. I better up my loudness. No, they tell us your team doesn't belong. None of them ever played. None of them ever coached. None of them have no idea. I mean, Heather Dinich and Paul Feinbaum have no idea what they're looking at when they watch a football or a basketball or any sport game. They just don't. They don't. I'm sorry. And here's why they do it. Because it protects brands. They want exclusivity. They want the same old, same old. For Outkicks, don't at me. I'm Dan Dockich, and this is Fox News Rundown.
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16: Well, Dr. Jill Biden thought her husband, Joe Biden, who was president at the time, was having a stroke during that disastrous debate against Donald Trump in June of 2024. Unfortunately, she's only telling us about this small concern, you know, 2 years later. If you're giving out an award for worst spouse of the year, Jill Biden is at the top of that list by secretariat proportions in the year 2024. Because if you thought that your husband was having a stroke live on national television, only to lead chance of four more years after that debate, and you praised his performance, and then you literally took him to the Waffle House, which is the last place you take anyone who may be having a stroke, that may qualify as someone who didn't have her husband's best interest at heart. The bottom line is that Dr. Jill Biden really loved being first lady. She did not want to leave the power and prestige that comes with the White House. So she tried to cover up her husband's obvious cognitive decline. Not much more to add here, folks, except could you imagine Joe Biden being in office now if Jill Biden got her way? Actually, ignore that thought altogether. I'm Joe Concha.
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15: WFMD traffic for Frederick and surrounding counties, a service of Frederick Air.
17: 270 southbound, we've got delays this morning from Urbana into Hyattstown. The outer loop of 495, there's an accident by River Road. It's on the right shoulder. 15 northbound is quiet from Frederick, getting up to Thurmont. 70 eastbound, no problems from Mount Airy to Baltimore. This report is a service of Frederick Air and Bryant. Whatever it takes to make you comfortable, Frederick Air, it's a good call. Your 930 WFMD Skyscan forecast for mid-Maryland. We're looking at a gorgeous stretch of weather with sunshine today and highs reaching 78. Tonight stays clear and cool with temperatures dropping to 57. More sunshine's expected through the weekend with highs in the mid-70s. 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WFMD meteorologist Diana Gibson.
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18: It's up to President Trump. I'm Dave Anthony, Fox News. Whether he'll sign a plan to extend the ceasefire with Iran for 60 days, Vice President Vance, who's been part of the negotiations with Iran, tells reporters,
19: if you compare the conflict now to where it was 5-6 weeks ago, I think the president's ceasefire is very much holding.
18: But there have been flare-ups in fighting this week, with U.S. military taking down drones and launch sites and boats laying underwater mines. As for this possible ceasefire extension, Fox's Peter Ducey reports from the White House.
20: Steve Witkoff and Jared Kushner's team have agreed to a deal with Iranian counterparts. Iranian leadership will need to approve it, and so will President Trump. And to get the president's blessing, there are three musts. The Strait of Hormuz must open, Iran must stop enriching uranium, and Iran must stop its nuclear weapons program.
18: And Iran also wants sanctions relief from the U.S. as part of any agreement. A big setback for Blue Origin, after a huge fireball lit up the night sky in Florida.
21: Blue Origin's Glenn rocket is supposed to carry payloads in a low Earth orbit and possibly the moon. But when they tried to do a static fire test at Cape Canaveral Space Force Station in Florida late Thursday, the rocket exploded. Sound courtesy of Spaceflight Now's YouTube page. It was a monstrous explosion, completely shrouding the 320-foot-tall Glenn rocket.
18: Fox's Jill Nato. Nobody was injured. That rocket was supposed to launch next week. Blue Origin's owner, Jeff Bezos, the Amazon founder, posted on X, it's way too early to know what went wrong, calling it a very rough day, but they will rebuild. A manhunt for an accused triple murderer in Hawaii is over.
22: The suspect, identified as Jacob Baker, male, 36, was taken into custody without incident.
18: Hawaii County Police Chief Reed Mahana says they found him hiding in a small cave on the Big Island. He's accused of killing three elderly men, all found dead this week. America's listening to Fox News.
23: Man, I love this place. I've been surfing here since I was a kid. Now, seeing my grandson out on the water, it means everything to me. Watching him and taking in the blue waves, the sea breeze, the blurry horizon.
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18: Back to Vice President Vance. He talked to reporters about Iran after he went to Colorado delivering the commencement address at the U.S. Air Force Academy.
1: The vice president praised the graduates on their accomplishments and told them to be proud.
2: But you should also be sobered by the extraordinary responsibility our nation now entrusts to you.
1: He also touched on the changing nature of warfare, driven largely by the growth of artificial intelligence.
2: Many of you will hold jobs that would have sounded like science fiction to graduates of this academy even 20 years ago. But the roles you're about to take are dead serious, and they are not science fiction. They are now reality.
1: He said the graduates are ready for their next step as active military leaders. Kevin Uretsky, Fox News.
18: Well, speaking of artificial intelligence,
3: nearly 8 in 10 voters see government regulations over AI as extremely or very urgent, according to the latest Fox News poll, with more than half saying both the government and the tech industry should have a great deal of responsibility in safeguarding AI.
18: That's Fox's Jeff Manasso. On Wall Street, stock futures are rising the morning after the Dow, the NASDAQ, and the S&P 500 all closed at record highs. In the NBA, a blowout.
5: There will be a Game 7 in the NBA's Western Conference Finals. Game 6 taking place Thursday between the Thunder and Spurs. The defending champions came into this contest up 3-2. But with the series back in San Antonio, the Spurs came to play.
6: Third triple in this first quarter.
5: Courtesy of NBC, Victor Wembanyama with the step back three, and they did not let their foot off the gas. Wemby finished with 28 points as the Spurs win it 118-91.
18: That's Fox's Tony Genualdo. Game 7 tomorrow night. The winner will play the New York Knicks in the NBA Finals. I'm Dave Anthony, and this is Fox News.
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17: Montgomery County police say the suspect wanted in a deadly North Bethesda hotel shooting is now in custody. 41-year-old Terrence Williams of Silver Spring was arrested Wednesday at his home and charged with first-degree murder in the death of 41-year-old Quentin Davis. Investigators say Davis was walking through the parking lot of the Bethesda North Marriott Hotel and Conference Center on May 14th when Williams approached him and opened fire. Davis died at the scene. Detectives later determined the two men knew each other. Williams is now being held at the Montgomery County Central Processing Unit. To read more, get at WFMD.com. A former CIA employee from Ashburn is facing federal charges after investigators say they found more than 300 gold bars worth about $40 million inside his home. Authorities arrested David Rush last week after an FBI search uncovered the gold, around $2 million in cash and dozens of luxury watches. Court documents say Rush requested large amounts of gold and foreign currency for supposed work-related expenses while working for the CIA. Investigators also allege he lied for years about his education and military background to secure government jobs and benefits. Rush is now charged with theft of public funds as the investigation continues. He no longer works for the CIA. A Shippensburg woman is facing charges after a deadly crash Sunday night in Franklin County. Pennsylvania State Police say 39-year-old Megan Oliphant made a sudden turn into the path of another vehicle at the intersection of Motley Pritchard Highway and Mount Rock Road. According to ABC 27 News, troopers say a BMW struck a Dodge Nitro, then crashed into a tree. The passenger in the Dodge was trapped and later died at Meritus Hospital. Police say Oliphant admitted to using meth earlier in the day and smoking marijuana before the crash. She's charged with homicide by vehicle and aggravated assault by vehicle. Bail was denied and a preliminary hearing is set for June 2nd. A Loudoun County substitute teacher accused of making online threats against a local high school is now headed to a grand jury.
0: 19-year-old Hayden Dollery of Chantilly appeared in court this week on a charge of threats of bodily injury tied to statements allegedly made online targeting John Champ High School. Investigators say the Loudoun County Sheriff's Office received information through the Safe to Talk app before Dollery was arrested in April. Prosecutors say the case has now been certified to the grand jury for further proceedings. Dollery remains held without bond at the Loudoun County Adult Detention Center. Diana Gibson, WFMD News.
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4: Roads are pretty quiet this morning. Nothing to slow you down on 70 between Baltimore and Hagerstown. It looks good on 15 in Frederick in both directions. If you're on 270, a little bit slow approaching 109 in Hyattstown, but clear from there into D.C. And it looks good on 15 as well as you're heading down to Leesburg. I'm Emma Jay with your WFMD traffic, a service of Frederick Air and Bryant. Whatever it takes to keep you comfortable, Frederick Air, it's a good call.
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7: 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Checking in on the MARC train system. Brunswick train 892 is leaving on time. That's stopping Monocacy at 6:12, getting into Frederick at 8 o'clock. Train 894 is leaving Frederick at 7:10, Monocacy 7:17. Train 874 is on time, leaving Point of Rocks coming up in about 10 minutes. Train 876 makes a stop at Point of Rocks around 6:50. For the MTA Transit Team, I'm Austin Todd on WFMD.
0: Your 930 WFMD Skyscan forecast for Mid-Maryland. We're looking at a gorgeous stretch of weather with sunshine today and highs reaching 78. Tonight stays clear and cool with temperatures dropping to 57. More sunshine's expected through the weekend with highs in the mid-70s. 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WFMD meteorologist Diana Gibson.
8: Well, stepping outside, I feel like I should be going to, I don't know, Color Fest or going to get a cup full of chipped beef at Hemp's or at Doherty's at the Great Frederick Fair, because it feels like a really beautiful fall morning, but it's not. It is a 52-degree sunny day almost at the end of May. I'm Free Talk 930 WFMD.
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14: Tammy Reichen of Reno, Nevada was thrilled to get a call from someone claiming to be from a vet hospital saying her cat Lulu had been found, but the cat was hit by a car and needed emergency surgery.
16: When he sent the

0: One, hang up. Then call the vet hospital and tell them about it and contact law enforcement. No word yet on what happened to Lulu the cat. Take pause. Jill Nato, Fox News.
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0: good morning to you. 6:12 at WFMD. Rise and shine up and at 'em. It's Friday. My name is Bob Miller, the Morning Mayor. Thank you for being here. I do appreciate it. And I'm so happy for a couple different reasons. The weekend's almost here. Beautiful day yesterday at the SOAR event that we were at. Saw a lot of friends and made some appointments. You know, I'm getting up there. And, of course, yesterday, our grandkids, two of them, made the trek up to here with their dad. Or my son-in-law, Hudson, is he does like a he does whatnot shows. He buys pallets and sells them, and he doesn't have the space, so I have the space. He's using it, so we and my daughter was having a surprise a baby shower for a friend of hers. So the two came up, and you know what? Extra strength Tylenol, and I think I'll make her through today. Linda does more than I do, but OMG, man, that's why kids happen with younger people, because they can handle it. They can deal with it. I'm too old for that stuff. We were chasing them around in the front yard and just having a grand old time, and I realized I just don't run as fast as I used to. Now, I think if I got chased or something by a bear, which is happening in my area, I got pictures of a black bear. Looked pretty young, too, just scourging for some food. So that's kind of my day, and I got can't wait for the weekend. It's going to be a great weekend. Not for some people, though, in Texas. A fire erupted at an apartment complex in downtown Dallas on Thursday following reports of an explosion. Killed at least three people, causing massive damage to the building. Residents who were impacted by the blast were relocated to a reunification center at W.H. Adams High School. Fox's 4 Dallas Fort Worth David Centendry was there for sharing their stories.
1: Could tell that they were affected because they were really not even wearing a lot of clothing. We saw people in like pajamas or workout gear or something where they were dressed in, where you knew they had to get out of their apartment complex quick, and this is just the safe place they came to. There's no shortage of help out here at this reunification center. Obviously, there are city officials and nonprofit organizations working to help people. I saw two young men walk by me who were carrying just packages of bottled water. They looked like maybe they were in their late teens, early 20s, and I just stopped them for a quick minute. I said, hey, you guys live in the area? What are you doing out here? Like, oh yeah, we just live down the street. We're just bringing this out here. I'm like, do you work for any organization? No, just on our own.
0: There you go. That's Fox Dallas Fort Worth's David Centendry. At least five victims were transported to the hospital with injuries. Dallas Fire Rescue Deputy Chief Mark Berry said firefighters were responding to a call of a gas leak when the explosion occurred. WFMD News Time, 6:15.
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0: from the Fox Sports Studios in Los Angeles. Here's Monsi Bolaños.
1: The Spurs defeated the Thunder in Game 6 of the Western Conference Finals 118-91 as San Antonio held Oklahoma City to just 13 points in the third quarter. Victor Wembanyama led the way with 28 points and 10 rebounds, while Shai Gilgeous-Alexander ended with 15 points.
2: Anything can happen in a Game 7. Like, it's win or go home. It being in your building is nice, but like, It doesn't really mean anything. Like, you have to go out there and be the better basketball team or else your season's done, and that's what it comes down to. Now, it's going to be nice having our fans behind us and cheering us, but we got to go out there and be better, and if we're not better, our season will be over.
1: Game 7 will be on Saturday. In Major League Baseball, the Cubs outscored the Pirates 7-2, while the Blue Jays edged the Orioles 2-1 for their 10th win in their last 14 games, and the Astros defeated the Rangers 5-1. WNBA, the Valkyries defeated the Fever 90-88.
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4: You got a slight slowdown on 270 southbound at 109 for Hyattstown. It's clear from there into D.C., though. Looks good on 15 as well in Frederick. And if you're headed down into Leesburg, no issues there at this time. 70 is clear as well between Baltimore and Hagerstown. Looks good on 81 as well. And 340 to Harper's Ferry is clear. I'm Emma Jay with your WFMD traffic, a service of Frederick Air and Bryant. Whatever it takes to keep you comfortable, Frederick Air, it's a good call.
5: Your 930 WFMD Skyscan forecast for Mid-Maryland. We're looking at a gorgeous stretch of weather with sunshine today and highs reaching 78. Tonight stays clear and cool with temperatures dropping to 57. More sunshine's expected through the weekend with highs in the mid-70s. 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WFMD meteorologist Diana Gibson.
6: Well, beautiful morning in Imesville and Newmarket, also Walkersville as well. It is 57 and doesn't look like a cloud in the sky. Good morning. Ryan's and Shine up and Adam. It's the Morning News Express at WFMD. Well, a new survey asked people to rank the biggest modern status symbols. And on top, at the top answers, I'll give them to you. Survey asked what they are. Number one, this is like if you have one or two of them or more, you've really made it in life. Okay, so here are what they're saying. A high-end watch is number one. I don't even own the only watch I own. Is on this phone I have. That's the it. And that's the only thing I have. My son was big into watches at one time. A luxury handbag. I don't have that. The latest iPhone. I don't have that. An at-home sauna. I don't have that. A hot tub or a pool. Okay, I have a pool. That needs a lot of work. Trust me. It needs a lot of work. Probably be better off just filling it in, but it needs a lot of work. Designer shoes, unless you call my Ufa flip-flops a designer, I don't have that. A walk-in closet, I do have that. I had two. When I lived in Florida, I had a walk-in closet, so I guess I've made it. Designer clothing, I don't have that. An electric vehicle, I don't think that shows that you've made it. I think that shows that you maybe have lost it. And finally, a backyard with an outdoor kitchen. I do have a backyard. I don't have an outdoor kitchen. I do have one smoker, one grill, and that's it. So, yeah. I think the other thing, it says that you have made it in the world today is the fact that you have a full tank of gas. That's right, a full tank of gas.
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6: 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All right. Annette Benning is 68 today. Rupert Everett from My Best Friend's Wedding is 67 today. Adrian Paul is 67 today as well. Laverne Cox, 54. From the music world, this English recording artist, songwriter, and now a talent competition judge, best known as one of the members of the Spice Girls. She was Scary Spice. Mel B is celebrating her birthday today. She's 51. Danny Elfman is 73 today. LaToya Jackson is 70 today. Noel Gallagher, 59. Melissa Etheridge is 65 today. Let's see. Other people. It would have been John F. Kennedy's birthday. He would have been 109. I don't think he would have made it that far, but he was born in 1917. Also celebrating a birthday today. Local celebrity days. Dorian Young is blowing out the birthday candles from the Weinberg Center. We just heard the spot from Frank Mitchell and that the Air Supply is going to be there. So happy birthday going out to her. Tyler Bloom, my barbecue buddy, celebrating a birthday. Natasha Valencia also celebrating a birthday today. So happy birthday going out to her. Dean Waldy celebrating a birthday today as well. So there's a lot of people celebrating a birthday and anniversaries today. So if it's yours and you forgot it or, you know, we missed it, it's simple. 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I think that's great. I think that they do that. 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

0: 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What's going on? Well, of course, we've got what's happening in Iran. The negotiators think they might have a deal kind of in place. I don't know. We've heard this so many different times. They think they've got a draft deal, but the U.S. and Iranian leaders have yet to sign off on it.
1: Is a multifaceted agreement, and nothing is going to be on the table until we see the Strait of Hormuz open and the Iranians agree that they have to turn over the highly enriched uranium and that they can't have a nuclear program.
0: Yeah, that's Treasury Secretary Scott Bessent said there were certain things that Iran would have to do to make this deal a go. They're still waiting on approval from President Trump and the Iranian Supreme Leader, Khamenei. There is no deal yet, according to the U.S. officials. The draft memorandum of understanding, confirmed by multiple sources to ABC News, would see the Strait of Hormuz gradually reopened over 60 days through synchronized steps. Iran would loosen its grip on the waterway in stages, and the U.S. simultaneously scales back its naval blockade until conditions return to kind of their pre-war status quo. We'll have to wait and see. We see these lines in the sand drawn all the time. I don't know if this one will stick or not. We'll wait and see.
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3: Things are quiet out on the roads this morning. If you're on 270, just a teeny bit slow as you approach 109 in Hyattstown on the southbound side, but it's clear from there into D.C. From 15 headed to Leesburg, a slight delay at the intersection with Luckett's Road, but otherwise 15 in Frederick looks good, and there's no slowdowns on 70 between Hagerstown and Baltimore. I'm Emma Jay with your WFMD traffic, a service of Frederick Air and Bryant. Whatever it takes to keep you comfortable, Frederick Air, it's a good call. Thanks to our title traffic sponsor, Frederick Air and Bryant. Whatever it takes to keep you comfortable, Frederick Air, it's a good call.
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5: Your 930 WFMD sky scan forecast for mid-Maryland. We're looking at a gorgeous stretch of weather with sunshine today and highs reaching 78. Tonight stays clear and cool with temperatures dropping to 57. More sunshine's expected through the weekend with highs in the mid-70s. 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WFMD meteorologist Diana Gibson.
0: Thank you, Diana. Right now, outside, like she said, beautiful day, 53, though, at Free Talk 930 WFMD and, of course, WFMD.com. A Florida woman named Kathleen Thomas had a ticket dismissed from February when a police officer accused her of using her phone with her right hand while driving. Problem is, she didn't have one. She's an amputee, completely missing her right hand from the elbow down. Here's her. Here's a little bit of her interaction with the police officer.
6: You passed me holding the phone with your right hand, manipulating that phone. I mean, I saw you with the phone.
7: Obviously not. So you want to just call this a day?
6: I don't want to call it a day. You had a hand up manipulating.
7: You just said
6: the phone.
7: My right hand.
6: Well, I thought I saw you with your right hand.
7: You had a
6: hand
7: up.
6: The right hand. I saw you manipulate.
7: So you didn't.
6: With the right hand, perhaps not, right?
7: But you didn't see me with my right hand.
6: So are you saying
7: that you saw me with my right hand?
6: I know what I just said. I'm asking you now. Did you not have your phone on your hand?
7: I did not.
6: You did not have your phone on your hand?
7: I did not.
6: Hand to God, you did not have your phone on your hand.
7: Hand to God.
6: The other hand to God, you did not have your phone on your hand.
0: Yeah, I think maybe he might have used a little bit more observation on that one. 6:30 on the Morning News Express.
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5: A former Frederick police corporal has pled guilty in Pennsylvania to charges involving child pornography and solicitation of child pornography. According to the Frederick News Post, 39-year-old James Dodson Jr. entered the guilty plea Thursday in Adams County Circuit Court in Gettysburg. Investigators say Dodson admitted visiting websites containing child sexually explicit videos, including AI-generated material. Police also found explicit images and online conversations in which he allegedly solicited child sex abuse material. Dodson, an 18-year veteran of Frederick Police, resigned in August after being first suspended with pay when the allegations surfaced. After charges were filed last June, he was suspended without pay. Sentencing is scheduled for August 20th. Opposition is growing after Governor Westmore signed a new Maryland law banning the sale and transfer of some Glock-style handguns that can be converted into automatic weapons. The NRA and several gun right groups quickly filed a lawsuit Tuesday challenging the measure, arguing the law punishes legal gun owners instead of criminals who use illegal conversion devices. Republican lawmakers also criticized the legislation, saying it places new restrictions on constitutionally protected firearms while failing to address violent crime. The law is expected to take effect January 1st unless courts step in before then. An Inwood, West Virginia man will spend decades in prison after taking a plea deal in a Berkeley County murder case. 40-year-old Michael Taylor appeared in court on Tuesday on charges connected to the January 2025 shooting death of 46-year-old John Offenstein at an Inwood home where Taylor had been staying. Investigators say Offenstein was found dead in the basement after being shot 27 times. Taylor originally faced a first-degree murder charge, but under a plea agreement, the charge was reduced to second-degree murder. He was sentenced to 50 years in prison and ordered to pay more than $2,300 in restitution and court cost. An electrical malfunction is being blamed for a two-alarm fire that shut down part of Boyd Road near Clear Spring in Washington County Wednesday afternoon. Firefighters were called out after 1:30 to the 1200 block, where crews found flames coming from the second floor of the home. Officials say the lone occupant and his pets were safely rescued from the home. The Maryland Fire Marshal's office said the fire started in the second floor bedroom. Total damage is estimated at $150,000. Diana Gibson, WFMD News.
8: Fox News, I'm CJ Pop. The framework for a potential deal between the U.S. and Iran, waiting for the green light from President Trump.
9: If a memorandum of understanding is approved, it would mean a 60-day ceasefire extension, the Strait of Hormuz reopened, and Iran committing to dropping any ambitions of possessing a nuclear weapon.
8: Ashley Webster of the Fox Business Network in Tel Aviv. An explosive-laden Russian drone slams into an apartment building in Romania today, injuring two people. Moscow was targeting a nearby Ukrainian port. NATO's leader Mark Rutte describing Russia's behavior as reckless and a danger to us all. New York City's first Muslim mayor, that's Zohar Mamdani, confirms he's not going to Sunday's Israel Day parade. He's the first mayor to skip the event since it started in 1964. Mamdani is a critic of Israel's government. 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
0: Hello, it's the Morning News Express, 635 at WFMD. Kind of an interesting story we'll give maybe more into. First of all, a program note, the sheriff of Frederick County, Sheriff Chuck Jenkins, is going to give us a call in the 7 o'clock hour because, well, the sheriffs out there are looking to sue in that order to block their cooperation with ICE. And we'll get into that. That's a that's kind of a big story. And this was kind of interesting, at least to me, that residential building permits have gone down, according to sources. They say in the year of 2025, 1,146 residential units received permits from the county. And that was down by, they say, 29%, according to reports. The year before, they had 1,624. Now, I mean, okay, so, you know, there was the Planning Commission Chair Mark Long pointed out that, you know, we're not just doing willy-nilly development. That's the perception, because most residential neighborhoods and stuff that are popping up are near roads, so it looks like it's happening everywhere. And even if you go through and look at some of these, in a 10-year period, you're looking at 17,000 homes. That's a lot of homes. So you look at what they say on a yearly basis of 1,100 and change, down from 1,600 and change. That's still a lot of homes. That's still a lot of building permits, you know? Now, I hate to harken back, when we lived in Florida, the county that we lived in was called Polk County, the home of Sheriff Grady Judd. And I was told, because there was a gentleman in the neighborhood that I lived in, became friends with the guy he was building. He bought five lots, and he was building houses, and we were talking about that. And one of the guys who was a kind of his quasi-site foreman was telling me that he went down, found out that in Polk County alone, in that year that they had like over 20,000 building permits. So, you know, it kind of puts things in a bit of a perspective for you, does it not? It is the Morning News Express, 301-694-WFMD. Check on traffic and weather again next.
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2: WFMD traffic for Frederick and surrounding counties, a service of Frederick Air.
3: Looking at 270, you've got a little delay coming up on 109 in Hyattstown, but it's still clear from there into D.C. at this time. 70 is clear as well between Baltimore and Hagerstown. 15, nothing to slow you down in Frederick, north or southbound. If you're headed down to Leesburg, just a little bit slow before you get to Luckett's. I'm Emma Jay with your WFMD traffic, a service of Frederick Air and Bryant. Whatever it takes to keep you comfortable, Frederick Air, it's a good call.
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16: 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Checking in on the MARC train system. Train 894 is the next train out of Frederick at 710. Monocacy 717, arriving in Washington about 9 o'clock. Train 876 is on time this morning. It leaves Point of Rocks coming up in about 10 minutes. Train 878 is also on time, leaving Point of Rocks around 720. For the MTA Transit team, I'm Austin Todd on WFMD.
5: Your 930 WFMD Skyscan forecast for Mid-Maryland. We're looking at a gorgeous stretch of weather with sunshine today and highs reaching 78. Tonight stays clear and cool with temperatures dropping to 57. More sunshine's expected through the weekend with highs in the mid-70s. 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WFMD meteorologist Diana Gibson.
0: Thank you, Diana. Right now, temperatures outside our studio doors. A pretty nice day in the neighborhood. That is for sure. 57 right now at WFMD. If you're looking at a beautiful day, and I know that you are, right? I know that you're looking for something to really kind of do over the weekend. Well, the Spires Brass Band is they're having one of their wonderful concerts. It is Saturday. Let's see, what day is today? It's tomorrow, for goodness sakes. That's right. It's 7:30 p.m. Jack Kuzmal Theater, Frederick Community College, right there on Opossum Town Pike. $25 for adults, $5 for students. So give you a little gift. They're celebrating 250 years of America. And if you've never seen the Spires Brass Band, they are fun. It's not a very long night, but it's because they, you know, they play hard and they wonderful music. And they've got a chance for you to go see them tomorrow. The Spires Brass Band, just another one of those fancy little things that we've got here in Frederick that most people don't have, that we get to enjoy on a regular basis.
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8: Welcome back to another edition of Spotlight on Local Business. I'm Drew here with Jeff and Jill from N.E. Bob Waltz Plumbing and Heating. You guys have been serving this community since 1956, I read, right? Is that
17: That is correct. My grandfather started the business in March of 1956.
8: Okay, 1956, you guys were created, obviously. 70 years, you guys got to be doing something big for that, right?
17: Yeah, we're excited to give back to the community that has given so much to us as a family and as a business. And part of the celebration this year is, since it is our 70th year, we're going to give away $70,000 to local charities and organizations. We've predetermined all of the charities and part of the pillars in the community, and we'll look forward to kind of announcing the donations as we go.
8: What do you think has been the key to staying so successful over those years?
17: Doing the right thing. Mm-hmm. My grandfather, from day one, he put his name on the side of the van because he wanted to be proud for what he did and wanted everybody to know what he did.
8: Put his name on it, right?
17: Put his name on it. Yeah, it's continued through my father and now
8: you.
17: Now me.
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20: 6:44 at WFMD, coming up in just a couple minutes. Gotta check on sports, local roundup, also business update with Chris Murray, and we'll tickle your funny bone with the belly buster today. Kind of get you in a good way of going, right? Good, happy times, and enjoy. Brian Regan, we're going to do this year because I think he's a very funny guy. He doesn't swear a whole lot, and I like that. So he's our belly buster for this morning. A local Frederick City Police, ex-Frederick City Police Department, you heard Diana talking about it, James Dotson, 39, pled guilty in Adams County Court of Common Pleas in Gettysburg to child pornography charges and criminal solicitation of a child pornography, according to court records. Two other counts, criminal solicitation of a child pornography and criminal use of communication facility, were withdrawn. He was, Dotson, who was listed in court's records, has living in Emmitsburg, scheduled to be sentenced on August 20th. Now, according to the Baltimore Banner, reported that Dotson could be sentenced to part of a plea agreement to 1.5 to 5 years in prison for the two felony counts. Dotson was an 18-year veteran of the Frederick Police Force before he resigned in August. WFMD News Time, 6:45.
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22: 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The event takes place at Warehouse Cinemas, where teams will construct and display their canned food creations. 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
20: The Frederick Keys dropped their second straight with an 11-2 loss in which they struck out 17 times Thursday night against the Jersey City Blue Claws in the South Atlantic League. Yohendrick Panago drew a bases-loaded walk from Anthony Nunez in the eighth inning. That lifted the Toronto Blue Jays to a 2-1 win over the Orioles on Thursday night. Elsewhere in the majors, the Astros beat the Rangers by a score of 5-1. The Atlanta Braves rolled over the Boston Red Sox 10-2 at Fenway Park. Ronald Acuna Jr. blasted a grand slam to break the game open. Chicago Cubs topped the Pittsburgh Pirates 7-2. Angels defeated the Detroit Tigers 7-1. Mike Trout collected its 1,800 career hit and drove in two runs late. Elsewhere, Philadelphia Phillies completed a sweep of San Diego Padres with a 3-0 shutout. Major League Baseball owners made their long-expected salary cap proposal to the Players Association on Thursday, a system the union has vowed never to accept. They're looking at maybe having a $245 million spending cap per year. Pittsburgh outfielder Brian Reynolds said that cap is pretty much a non-starter. In the NBA, San Antonio Spurs crushed the Oklahoma City Thunder 118-91 Thursday night to force a decisive Game 7 in the Western Conference Finals. NBA also approved sweeping changes to the draft lottery on Thursday that will strip the teams with the worst records from receiving the best odds of winning the number one pick, something the league hopes will prevent teams from tanking. Claude Lemieux, the four-time Stanley Cup champion, whose ferocious hard-hitting style and play angered opponents and sometimes overshadowed his skills and ability to deliver in the biggest games, has died after taking his own life. According to authorities, he was 60 years old. Sports, 15-45, a service of Airtron Heating and AC. I kind of wonder how the NBA does what they do. I mean, shouldn't the worst team get the first pick? Isn't that how it works in everywhere else? But not the NBA. That's why, never mind. It's the Morning News Express at WFMD. Business update coming up after traffic and weather next.
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3: Looking at 270, you've got a little delay coming up on 109 in Hyattstown, but it's still clear from there into D.C. at this time. 70 is clear as well between Baltimore and Hagerstown. 15, nothing to slow you down in Frederick, north or southbound. If you're headed down to Leesburg, just a little bit slow before you get to Luckett's. I'm Emma Jay with your WFMD traffic, a service of Frederick Air and Bryant. Whatever it takes to keep you comfortable, Frederick Air, it's a good call.
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22: Your 930 WFND Skyscan forecast for Mid-Maryland. We're looking at a gorgeous stretch of weather with sunshine today and highs reaching 78. Tonight stays clear and cool with temperatures dropping to 57. More sunshine's expected through the weekend with highs in the mid-70s. 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WFMD meteorologist Diana Gibson.
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20: And let's check in with Chris Murray, the president of Murray Financial Group in downtown Frederick. He's also the host of Your Financial Editor. Hey, that happens tomorrow right here on WFMD. Chris, good morning, sir. Let's talk about the markets. And I knew that it was a good day when I checked mine, and it was all in the green, and life was good.
6: Yeah, exactly. You love to see that. It was another positive day. The Dow was up 24 points, the S&P 500 up 43, the NASDAQ up almost 1%, 242 points. So we see our futures are up a little bit this morning. We'll find out at the end of the day how we finish the day and the week.
20: Well, we got of course, Thursday's initial jobless claims day, and they kind of crept up a bit last week.
6: Yeah, they were up by 5,000 from the previous week to a reading of 215,000, according to the Labor Department. And that was more than what economists were looking for. Having said that, claims have really been tucked in around 190,000 to 230,000 range this year, and lately have been near the historical lows. So you hate to hear about, 5,000 new applicants, but it's also good to see that the overall number is pretty good as far as history goes.
20: Yeah. Now, we also got another revision, the GDP from quarter one.
6: Yeah, and that was revised down. So the initial estimate was 2% growth, and what we got in the first revision was 1.6% growth for Q1, as you said. So consumer spending came in a little bit lower at 1.4%. It was one of those things, Bob, that everybody's talking about, and we talk about the financial markets, but how strong the economy is. But then you get a revision like this, and people question, is it really as strong as it seems? The other thing that we saw for the second quarter that we're in right now, the Atlanta Fed Reserves, they have what's called a GDP Now model. That estimates a growth is going to be above 4% in the second quarter. So, the numbers are all over the place.
20: All right. The other things that are going on, but a story that I'm going to have you do some homework on for next hour, okay?
6: Mm-hmm.
20: The headline is Maryland is dumping Moody's. A year after it downgraded Maryland bonds as they seek to hit the bond market, searching for $800 million in bonds next week. So I want you to I'll send you a link, peruse that article, and kind of give me your heads up on something like that. Because to me, that sounds kind of, wow, that's kind of big news when you leave one of the top three people who kind of do those things, like Moody's and the other two.
6: Yeah, the rating agencies, and that could be that, they're the administration for Maryland is embarrassed that they got downgraded, and they're going to take their ball, and go home, and they do that by dismissing basically Moody's. So, but yeah, I'll be happy to look at it.
20: Look at that, because it says we went from a triple A to an AA1, and it's a big A, little A, and a one. I'm like, uh-oh, pass the barbecue sauce.
6: That's right. There you go.
20: What's coming up today?
6: Today we have international trade numbers. We get the Chicago PMI, Baker Hughes rig count, which oil is down again this morning. That's a good thing. And two Fed speeches.
20: All right. And on Your Financial Editor tomorrow?
6: Top stories of this week and the importance of long-term care planning in retirement.
20: Oh, man. Hey, I'm going to definitely make sure I set the alarm clock for that one because I need that stuff right now. Thank you, sir. We'll talk to you next hour. It's the Morning News Express, 6:55. We'll laugh a little bit next.
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12: 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At 4, Ken Commando is talking about the latest technology. 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
20: Hey, it's the Morning News Express on WFMD. Well, we talked about this a little bit. She was on CBS This Morning show over the weekend, last weekend. Jill Biden has a book out. Dr. Jill Biden has a book out. Madeline Rivera has more details on that from Fox.
23: She was frightened by former President Joe Biden's debate performance in 2024 and thought he might have been having a stroke or that he was drugged. But at the time, she defended her husband's debate performance, his team chalking up his stumbles to a cold. Democrats are reportedly angry that the former First Lady is bringing up these old wounds as they try to win back Congress. One Democrat who worked as a senior aide in the Biden era tells the New York Post, "I think Jill Biden must have had a stroke herself to think that her husband was up to the job."
13: WFMD traffic for Frederick and surrounding counties, a service of Frederick Air.
3: Looking at 270, you've got a little delay coming up on 109 in Hyattstown, but it's still clear from there into D.C. at this time. 70 is clear as well between Baltimore and Hagerstown. 15, nothing to slow you down in Frederick, north or southbound. If you're headed down to Leesburg, just a little bit slow before you get to Luckett's. I'm Emma Jay with your WFMD traffic, a service of Frederick Air and Bryant. Whatever it takes to keep you comfortable, Frederick Air, it's a good call.
22: Your 930 WFMD sky scan forecast for mid-Maryland. We're looking at a gorgeous stretch of weather with sunshine today and highs reaching 78. Tonight stays clear and cool with temperatures dropping to 57. More sunshine's expected through the weekend with highs in the mid-70s. 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WFMD meteorologist Diana Gibson.
20: Thank you, Diana. Beautiful day outside. It's a little chilly, though. 55 at WFMD. Good morning. And sunny skies, Middletown and Yellow Springs. And don't forget, today's the day. If you like to make a great bargain, if you're a bargain hunter, this is your day, my friends. Absolutely your day. Because Mountain Gate Restaurant is our Frederick for Less. And it goes on sale at 10 a.m. this morning. Probably will be sold out by 10:10. You never know. Still have a chance for you to win one, though, a little bit later on this morning. Next hour, Sheriff Chuck Jenkins will phone in, talk about a story that we've been talking about.
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24: We're still waiting for President Trump's approval. I'm Dave Anthony, Fox News, on a potential agreement to extend the Iran ceasefire for 60 days. He tells Laura Trump in an interview that'll air on her show tomorrow night.
25: That's what I do. I negotiate. They negotiate. They're very good negotiators. They're crafty. But in the end, we have all the cards.
24: Now to Fox's Jeff Paul in Dubai.
26: Here is what's on the table regarding the potential 60-day agreement. The Strait of Hormuz fully reopens and mines are removed within 30 days. The U.S. lifts its blockade, allowing Iran to sell oil freely. Iran agrees to not pursue a nuclear weapon, and talks begin on disposing its enriched uranium. There would also be discussions surrounding humanitarian aid for Iran, and a conflict between Israel and Hezbollah in Lebanon would then end.
24: Russia's war in Ukraine has spilled over into Romania again after a drone launched across the border.
0: The drone, packed with explosives, hit the roof of an apartment building in Galati, Romania, starting a fire on the top 10th floor. The city's emergency response agency says a woman and her child are hospitalized with minor injuries, and 70 people are evacuated from the building. The drone was part of an overnight attack on Ukraine. Galati's on the Danube River near the borders of Ukraine and Moldova. A drone crash in Romania last month caused damage, but these are the first injuries.
24: That's Fox's Chris Foster. A big setback for Blue Origin. A big explosion lit up the night sky at Cape Canaveral. A rocket being tested before next week's launch blew up.
2: The mega rocket had been preparing to bring 48 satellites into low Earth orbit in the coming weeks, in a mission that would have expanded Amazon's broadband capabilities. Blue Origin CEO Jeff Bezos says no one was hurt. He says it is also too early to know what caused this blast. He took to X, writing in part, quote, "Very rough day, but we'll rebuild whatever needs rebuilding."
24: That's Fox's Carly Shimkus. 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
24: The search continues in Dallas, Texas for any more victims in an apartment building rocked by a natural gas explosion. Three people were killed, five others injured. Former Attorney General Pam Bondi will go to Capitol Hill this morning facing questions at the House in the ongoing investigation into Jeffrey Epstein's sex trafficking scheme.
15: While Bondi is scheduled to answer the Oversight Committee's questions, this will not be a public hearing. It's a transcribed interview. Cameras and microphones will not be allowed, and Bondi will not be under oath. Bondi was subpoenaed to appear while she led the DOJ, but she refused. Bondi did, however, agree to sit for this transcribed interview.
24: Fox's Gernal Scott. On Wall Street, stocks could rise again. Futures are higher the day after record highs for the Dow, NASDAQ, and S&P 500. It's not even June yet, so there's a lot of baseball left this season, but there's concern they won't play ball next year as talks continue on a new collective bargaining agreement between players and owners.
16: For the first time in over 30 years, Major League Baseball owners are advocating for a hard salary cap to go into effect beginning in 2027. The proposal would cap spending per team at just over $245 million and establish a payroll floor at $171.2 million. As of this year, there are currently 12 teams who do not reach that minimum. The MLB Players Association has previously spoken out against a salary cap. Union head Bruce Meyer responding Thursday in a statement saying in part, quote, "Billionaire owners are not seeking to cap their profits or asset values, only player salaries. The current CBA expires at the end of this season." Tony Genualdo, Fox News.
24: In the NBA playoffs,
17: the Spurs have pulled it off, and there will be a seventh game.
24: The final call on NBC after San Antonio beat Oklahoma City 118-91 to set up a final game tomorrow between the Spurs and defending champion Thunder. The winner plays the Knicks in the NBA Finals. I'm Dave Anthony, Fox News.
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22: An arrest has been made in connection with the fatal shooting outside a North Bethesda hotel earlier this month. Police say 41-year-old Terrence Williams was taken into custody Wednesday and is charged with first-degree murder in the killing of Quentin Davis. Officers responded to the Bethesda North Marriott Hotel and Conference Center on May 14th after reports of gunfire and found Davis suffering from a gunshot wound in the parking lot. He was pronounced dead at the scene. Investigators say Williams fled after the shooting and later learned the suspect and victim were acquainted. Williams remains jailed in Montgomery County. For more, get at WFMD.com. Charges have been filed against a Franklin County woman after a Sunday night crash that killed her passenger. Pennsylvania State Police say 39-year-old Megan Oliphant of Shippensburg turned her Dodge Nitro into the path of a BMW at Molly Pritchard Highway and Mount Rock Road in Southampton Township. The BMW driver told troopers he tried to avoid the collision but couldn't. According to ABC 27 News, investigators say the BMW struck a tree. The passenger riding with Oliphant was pronounced dead at Meredith Hospital. According to court documents, Oliphant admitted to using meth earlier in the day and smoking marijuana before the crash. She now faces felony homicide by vehicle and aggravated assault by vehicle charges. Her bail was denied, and she has a June 2nd preliminary hearing scheduled. The case against a Loudoun County substitute teacher accused of making violent online threats is moving forward in court. Authorities say 19-year-old Hayden Dollery was arrested after investigators received reports through the Safe to Talk system about threats directed at John Champ High School. During a recent hearing, a judge certified the case to a grand jury, allowing prosecutors to continue pursuing the charge of felony threats of bodily injury. Dollery, who had worked as a substitute teacher in Loudoun County Public Schools, has been held without bond since the April arrest. And federal investigators say an Ashburn man and former senior CIA official is accused of stealing millions of dollars in government assets. David Rush was arrested after agents searched his home and reportedly found more than 300 gold bars valued at over $40 million, along with cash and luxury watches. Prosecutors say Rush obtained the gold and foreign currency through requests tied to alleged work expenses during his time with the CIA. Authorities also say he falsified military and academic credentials. He remains in federal custody while the case moves forward. Diana Gibson, WFMD News.
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3: Looking at 270, you've got a little delay coming up on 109 in Hyattstown, but it's still clear from there into D.C. at this time. 70 is clear as well between Baltimore and Hagerstown. 15, nothing to slow you down in Frederick, north or southbound. If you're headed down to Leesburg, just a little bit slow before you get to Luckett's. I'm Emma Jay with your WFMD traffic, a service of Frederick Air and Bryant. Whatever it takes to keep you comfortable, Frederick Air, it's a good call.
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22: Your 930 WFMD sky scan forecast for mid-Maryland. We're looking at a gorgeous stretch of weather with sunshine today and highs reaching 78. Tonight stays clear and cool with temperatures dropping to 57. More sunshine's expected through the weekend with highs in the mid-70s. 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WFMD meteorologist Diana Gibson.
20: Sunshine 55 in Frederick. Good morning. Rise and shine up and at 'em. 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
8: Hi, I'm Sheriff Chuck Jenkins, asking for your vote because your personal safety is not a political talking point. I stand for law and order, and Frederick County is a very safe county because of it. I've stood

0: How can a guy have, and I don't know how people do this. I really don't. And I guess I am not that type of person. But did you hear? I mean, the guy who had, what, $40 million worth of gold bars and stuff? That it was a horrible, I don't know how he did it, but scam compounds and he did all kinds of stuff. But, yeah. That's pretty pretty wicked on how somebody is able to do that. It really, truly is. I'm not sure how somebody can get that done, but they do. All right. Other stuff going on today. Of course, we're going to talk to the sheriff because the local sheriffs and a group of them have got together to try to combat the state's new Community Trust Act, which weakens their ability to cooperate with federal immigration forces because, you know, people in Annapolis know better than people in on the streets trying to take care of things. So we'll get to that coming up in just a little bit. And a story that we talked about yesterday that, yes, I remember because we talked about it, is the audit that Medicare, they did an audit of Maryland's Medicaid agency and come to find out they were paying dead people. Yeah, there you go. Paying dead people. Story was on, it was in Maryland Matters. State agency that responsible for overseeing that, they identified millions in questionable payments. We're never going to get that money back. Some heads should roll over this. The Office of Legislative Audits also found that Medical Care Programs Administration did not process changes to the care plans in a timely manner, delaying the care of vulnerable patients, while they find that we were taking care of people who were incarcerated or dead. How does that happen? I really don't know how that happens, because the oversight on things like this, they're just not there. And people, you know, people screamed bloody murder over Doge. And Doge went in and found all kinds of fraud, waste, and abuse in government. In government. And, you know, then it's like, oh, Doge is just a horrible thing. Well, they're finding all the bad stuff. And the problem is the people who were complaining about it were the ones who were doing it. They were the perpetrators. They were the bad people. They were the ones who were making the mistakes. They were the ones who were doing things wrong. And now they're getting caught. So they're, according to this report, they're investigating a $2.8 million in improper payments to incarcerated individuals. And here's the other thing. That investigation is going to take until December to be finished. Millions of dollars. And then, of course, oh, don't worry about the dead people. $6.4 million, auditors found between 2022 and 2025, claims of $6.4 million in payments on behalf of 2,300 recipients who were incarcerated. They also determined that they paid out about $2.8 million in claims for services that occurred after the death of around 4,500 Medicaid patients. Again, why does this happen? And who's in charge? And if they're in charge, they need to be gone.
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3: The Spurs defeated the Thunder in Game 6 of the Western Conference Finals 118-91 as San Antonio held Oklahoma City to just 13 points in the third quarter. Victor Wembanyama led the way with 28 points and 10 rebounds, while Shai Gilgeous-Alexander ended with 15 points.
4: Anything can happen in a Game 7. Like, it's win or go home. It being in your building is nice, but like, It doesn't really mean anything. Like, you have to go out there and be the better basketball team or else your season's done, and that's what it comes down to. Now, it's going to be nice having our fans behind us and cheering us, but we got to go out there and be better, and if we're not better, our season will be over.
3: Game 7 will be on Saturday. In Major League Baseball, the Cubs outscored the Pirates 7-2, while the Blue Jays

0: Rays edged the Orioles 2-1 for their 10th win in their last 14 games, and the Astros defeated the Rangers 5-1. WNBA, the Valkyries defeated the Fever 90-88.
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2: Things are still looking good on the roads this morning. Just a little bit of slowdown on 270 southbound as you approach 109 in Hyattstown. Then it does look like there's a disabled vehicle a little bit past that exit as well, but no lane closures or any big slowdowns there. Looks good on 15 in Frederick both directions. And if you're headed down to Leesburg, no major slowdowns through there either on 15. And 70's clear between Baltimore and Hagerstown. I'm Emma Jay with your WFMD traffic, a service of Frederick Air and Bryant. Whatever it takes to keep you comfortable, Frederick Air, it's a good call.
3: Your 930 WFMD sky scan forecast for Mid-Maryland. We're looking at a gorgeous stretch of weather with sunshine today and highs reaching 78. Tonight stays clear and cool with temperatures dropping to 57. More sunshine's expected through the weekend with highs in the mid-70s. 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WFMD meteorologist Diana Gibson.
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4: It's the Morning News Express at WFMD, 301-694-9363, 301-694-WFMD. Have you ever heard the phrase, it's all downhill from here? Now, I think there's a debate out there on whether people believe it's a good thing or a bad thing. Somebody in the in social media, it's always social media, right, asked the question, the phrase, it's all downhill from here. Do you mean that it's good or bad? That you interpret it as things are going to get worse or things are going to get easier? I'm not sure how I look at it. I think I use it in both ways. It's all downhill from here, you know. But I probably tend to lean on the good as opposed to the bad. 2,000 people weighed in on this question. And in the end, 87% of people think it means that it's getting worse. 13% said it means things are getting easier. One commentator said, quote, I think it's usually all downhill from here is positive. It implies that you've gotten past the uphill part, the uphill battle, and things are going to get easier. It's all downhill. That's where you get to take your feet off the pedals, you put your hands up, and you just enjoy the ride. Right? I guess that means that 13% of the country is are a glass half full type of people instead of glass half empty. And for me, that sometimes is a daily thing, whether or not it's half full or half empty. So just, you know, things in your life, and you deal with them and you struggle with them and you figure out yes or no. And you have to deal with that kind of stuff. All right. It's 7:20 on the Morning News Express. We are joined now by the sheriff of Frederick County, Sheriff Chuck Jenkins. And I appreciate, Sheriff, you jumping on and talking to us. Thank you so much.
7: Hey, good morning, Bob. So listen, we're going to do this like Fox and Friends. I'm sitting out here having breakfast at the Old Town Restaurant in Woodsboro.
4: Oh, man. I wish I could join you guys for that kind of stuff. One day I will. One day I'm going to retire, Sheriff, and I'm going to be able to sit and have a coffee clatch with the people who make this county run.
7: Absolutely. A bunch of good old guys out here this morning enjoying a good breakfast. And I got to tell you, Old Town has the best breakfast in Frederick County.
4: It's a really good one. And those pancakes are like flying saucers. Yeah. All right. Let's talk about what's going on so I can get you back to your friends and your coffee. Yep. Sheriffs from Frederick County, Carroll County, Washington County, and some other counties are getting together. They're involved in a lawsuit filed in the U.S. District Court in Greenbelt this week. The suit claims that the law that they put in place in the state new Community Trust Act is interfering with your abilities to do your job.
7: It is. It really is. So what this does, Bob, when you cut to the chase, it really puts us in a position as sheriffs, if we obey the laws set by Maryland, which we have to, but by Constitution, we have to obey those laws and abide by them. That places us in direct opposition with federal law. So we're basically breaking federal law by complying with the Maryland law. And it all comes down to the Supremacy Clause, which says the federal law is the law of the land. And so that's the basis for the suit.
4: Now, somebody asked a question, and I don't know if you know the answer to this. And do you know how many criminal illegal aliens have been removed from our county once 287G was gone? Or do you have any type of those numbers?
7: I don't have any numbers for that. I can tell you, and I've said this before, the 287G program removed 1,884 criminals from Frederick County. The question is, I've got right now 11 people in my jail serving time or awaiting trial for serious felonies, okay, that once this law was passed, their charges now don't meet the criteria to be held on a detainer and removed. So when their sentences are served or their trials are adjudicated, I've got to open up the door of the jail and let them walk out back into this community. Mm. And they're serious felons.
4: Yeah. How are, and obviously you know what it's like to kind of go through these trials and stuff, but how is this being funded? Is this from the Sheriff's Department or is this from an outside entity?
7: No. So since the original legislation several months ago, we started looking for avenues maybe to appeal or file suit against the state of Maryland. So the organization called FAIR, the acronym FAIR, mm-hmm. Federation of Americans for Immigration Reform, has agreed to basically represent the sheriffs pro bono. They represent us in both our capacity as sheriff and personal capacities, and will represent us if, in fact, there are any countersuits as a result of it. So I don't know where this is going to land, but I will tell you this. I'm glad we found someone, and I'm glad FAIR is doing this. Let me make this really clear so the public needs to know this. Until this is settled, we will, all 17 sheriffs will abide by the law. Nobody's going to violate the law in any way. We have a right to file suit. We did it, and we think we're going to prevail.
4: Is there any that you know of, and we'll let you go after this, any kind of precedence when it comes to a court case like this that has been done elsewhere in the country?
7: No, we're not. And I think, again, this is going to blaze a trail and see where it goes. And, you know, listen, Maryland has now become an ultra sanctuary state. There's no, make no mistake, total sanctuary state.
4: Yeah.
7: And I just read last night by chance, or I heard somewhere, that apparently Mark Wayne Mullen has said sanctuary cities. Now, Ballmer is now a sanctuary city. They're going to basically remove their CBP people from the airports.
4: That's
7: going to hold up international flights. So you know what? Maryland's going to pay a price for this.
4: Yeah, absolutely. And speaking of trailblazing, you've been that for a long time since you've been in office. Sheriff Chuck Jenkins, get back to your breakfast and your friends and your cup of coffee. We do appreciate you spending time with us.
7: Have a great day.
4: Thank you, sir. Have a great day. Saw him yesterday. He was out at the SOAR event sharing information about scams. And if you missed the SOAR event, you missed a great event. Leslie Schultz and her team puts on a great event. 7:25, it's the Morning News Express on Free Talk 930 WFMD and, of course, WFMD.com. 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
9: 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I'm Bill Hemmer, Fox News.
1: WFMD traffic for Frederick and surrounding counties, a service of Frederick Air.
2: All the roads are moving at speed at this time. Nothing to slow you down on 70 east or westbound between Baltimore and Hagerstown. 270 southbound Urbana to Hyattstown. You've got a little bit of delay before the exit for 109. Then past that, it's still pretty clear going into D.C. Just a little bit slow at the exit for 124. And it looks good on 15 headed down into Leesburg. I'm Emma Jay with your WFMD traffic, a service of Frederick Air and Bryant. Whatever it takes to keep you comfortable, Frederick Air, it's a good call.
3: Your 930 WFMD sky scan forecast for mid-Maryland. We're looking at a gorgeous stretch of weather with sunshine today and highs reaching 78. Tonight stays clear and cool with temperatures dropping to 57. More sunshine's expected through the weekend with highs in the mid-70s. 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WFMD meteorologist Diana Gibson.
4: Thank you, Diana. Right now, it is 57. Sunny skies in Myersville, Middletown, and Monrovia. Going with the M's this morning. You heard Sheriff Jenkins talking about Mark Wayne Mullen. Secretary and Department of Homeland Security says they're blocking all international flights into sanctuary cities by customs screenings. Here's what he said on Fox News yesterday.
11: House today, Sean, and I said, you know, if they're going to not allow us to go out and arrest the worst of the worst, and then when we call for assistance at the facilities, that the street it belongs to the city. If it belonged to us, we would take care of it, but it belongs to the city, and they're barricading our employees from coming in and out of the facility, then why are we processing international flights into the airport there? And we are currently, which we're not initiating yet, but we're currently drawing up plans to say, listen, in these sanctuary cities where the local radical left Democrats aren't allowing us to do our job and enforce federal laws, then we shouldn't be processing international flights into their cities either, because they don't want us to enforce immigration, but they want us to process immigration at their facilities. Nothing about that makes sense to me.
4: All right, there you go. He was on Sean Hannity yesterday talking about that. That's big news. Whether or not that will happen, and I was watching the video of these punky little kids who've got nothing better to do. They wrap themselves up in their scarves and cover their faces. When they want the police and the ICE agents to uncover their faces, they have no problem covering theirs. They're hypocrites, right? They're hypocrites. He announces that, look, hey, if you want to be a sanctuary city, be a sanctuary city, but don't come crying to us. We're gonna take care of this. We're gonna end customs screening there. So BWI, if Baltimore does it, nada, no more. What's that gonna do? It'll hit them where it hurts in the pocketbook, and it will just make life miserable. And it's their doing. I'm all in favor of this. All in favor of it. Make it happen. Make it happen, Captain. 7:30 at WFMD.
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3: Sentencing is set for August 20th for a former Frederick police officer who pleaded guilty in a Pennsylvania child pornography case. According to the Frederick News Post, James Dodson Jr., a former corporal with Frederick Police, entered guilty pleas Thursday in Adams County Court to child pornography and criminal solicitation of child pornography charges. Authorities say investigators uncovered explicit images and conversations involving requests used for child sex abuse material. Dodson told Pennsylvania State Police he viewed sexually explicit videos of children, including AI-generated materials online. Frederick Police learned of the allegations from another officer in August of 2024 and immediately contacted Pennsylvania authorities because Dodson lived in Adams County. Dodson later resigned after 18 years with the department. A new Maryland gun law is already drawing backlash from gun rights advocates across the state. Governor Wes Moore signed legislation this week targeting handguns that can be modified with illegal Glock switches. But opponents say the law unfairly bans commonly owned firearms. The NRA and other groups filed suit Tuesday shortly after the bill became law, arguing the measure violates Second Amendment protections and targets lawful gun owners rather than criminals. Critics also warn the law could impact firearms dealers and lead to more legal challenges as the state prepares for the law to take effect January 1st, 2027. A Berkeley County murder case ended Tuesday with a lengthy prison sentence for 40-year-old Michael Taylor. Authorities say Taylor was charged after deputies discovered the body of 46-year-old John Offenstein inside the basement of an Inwood home in January of last year. An autopsy determined Offenstein had been shot 27 times. Taylor was initially charged with first-degree murder and a firearms offense, but accepted a plea deal, reducing the murder charge to second degree. The judge sentenced Taylor to 50 years behind bars. He must also pay restitution for funeral expenses, vehicle damage tied to the investigation, and court cost. Fire investigators say an electrical malfunction sparked a Wednesday afternoon blaze in a home near Clear Spring that caused heavy damage but no injuries. Crews were dispatched around 1:30 p.m. to the 12,000 block of Boyd Road and found fire showing from the second floor of a two-story residence. Officials say the homeowner made it out safely with their pets before crews arrived. The state fire marshal's office said damage is estimated at $150,000. Diana Gibson, WFMD News.
12: Fox News, I'm Gianna Gelosi. The U.S. and Tehran have reached a tentative deal to extend the current ceasefire by 60 days after days of back-and-forth strikes.
13: Just yesterday, the U.S. intercepted 5 one-way attack drones launched by Iran and destroyed a 6th drone as it was about to launch. In return, Iran launched ballistic missiles and a drone at Kuwait, seemingly targeting a U.S. military base there.
12: Fox's Jeff Paul, the agreement still needs the president's signature. Rail service in and out of New York City paralyzed after an Amtrak train caught fire in a tunnel.
14: 5 railroad employees reportedly hurt. Fire officials say an engine on an Amtrak train went up in flames. 2 of the injured employees are in serious condition. All New Jersey Transit, Long Island Railroad, and Amtrak train lines into Penn Station currently suspended.
12: Fox's Todd Pyro. 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
4: Premier Dental Arts Morning News Express on WFMD. And Dr. Ware will not be happy. I just almost got caught with a big old chunk of ice in my mouth. But yeah, I like to chew ice. And they love it because I, it's, you know, keep giving them money. 7:34 on the Morning News Express. I don't know if you saw this one. This one I'm going to have to laugh at. Okay? There are people in the administration who are pushing the Treasury's department to maybe make an engraving and printing a $250 banknote with the president, current president, Donald Trump's picture on it. Should the Treasury Department move ahead with the plan, it would mark the first time a living person's face was slapped on a greenback since 1866. The Treasury Department has confirmed it's moving to produce a $250 commemorative note with Trump's signature on it. I love the president, but I'm thinking if, you know, people say, well, he's He is just, you know, only thinks he's such a narcissist. He's such a this, he's such a that, blah, blah, blah, blah, blah. But, hey, he you know, is he the one pushing it or somebody else? I have no idea who is the person who's doing all this. I mean, could it be the president of the United States doing it?
16: Coming, and I, your favorite president, Donald Trump, have a huge announcement to make. I'm going to release a new $250 bill, and it's going to have my face on it. Isn't that amazing? But that's not all. I'm going to release a $300 bill with the back of my head on it. Wow. Incredible. And I'm going to release a $500 bill that has me playing golf on it. And a $600 bill with my beautiful new ballroom on it. So get ready, folks. We've got a whole lot of Trump cash coming. Oh, and I've got a few guys chiseling Mount Trump more right now. It's going to be great. No more questions.
4: Now, the funny part on all this is that there's going to be people who are going to believe that that was really the president and that he really wants to do it. Yeah. I don't know. Would you buy one of those $250 bills just to have it? It depends on how many they make, right? I mean, if it's just a souvenir type of thing, that's one thing. Is it, or is it like the $2 bill that you'd like to have, but nobody wants to have?
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1: WFMD traffic for Frederick and surrounding counties, a service of Frederick Air.
2: 70 looks good still between Baltimore and Hagerstown, east and westbound. In Frederick, 15 looking pretty good as well. A little bit of slowdown on that southbound side before West Patrick Street. And 270 southbound, stop and go from Urbana to Hyattstown. Looks like there's also a disabled vehicle at exit 22 as well to watch out for. But headed down into D.C., you just got a little slowdown before you get to the exit for 124. Then 15 southbound, headed towards Leesburg, a little slow at Limestone School Road. I'm Emma Jay with your WFMD traffic, a service of Frederick Air and Bryant. Whatever it takes to keep you comfortable, Frederick Air, it's a good call.
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18: Good morning from the MTA. Overall, a pretty good start to our morning on the MARC train system. No significant delays right now on the Brunswick line. We are keeping an eye on Brunswick train 876 right now, delayed about 5 minutes. Train 894 is operating about 5 to 10 minutes behind as well. The final departure out of Point of Rocks is train 880. That's coming up in about 15 minutes, arriving in Washington around 9:20. For the MTA Transit team, I'm Austin Todd on WFMD.
4: At 9:30, WFMD Skyscan forecast for Mid-Maryland. Well, a beautiful day in store for us a little bit later on this afternoon. Sunshine with a high of 78. Calm winds, clear skies tonight, low 57. If you've got it to open up the windows and let that fresh air in, give your AC if you've had it on. Really haven't needed it, the AC, but a couple days of the last week. Sunshine on Saturday with a high of 72. Looks like it's going to be a great week. Weekends mostly clear Saturday night, overnight lows of 50. Sunny on Sunday with a high of 73, partly cloudy Sunday night. Heading back into Monday, sunny with a high of 78. Looks like it's going to be a great, great weekend. 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
4: 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Well, I got a chance to talk to you yesterday at the SOAR event. And also, John Ashbery's book in all our yesterdays, A History of Frederick County. All right, start there. Enoch Lewis Lowe, in 1844, the youngest person ever elected to governor of Maryland and a resident of Frederick, married Esther Winder Polk of Prince Anne, Maryland. They had 11 children, seven who have served, of whom, along with Mrs. Lowe, survived the governor when he died in New York in 1892. Also on this date in history, this is kind of this wow moment. Anne Crawford, 67, was the first person to be buried at Mount Olivet Cemetery in Frederick. She died the day before her internment in 1854. 1904, the Zion Reformed Church of Charlesville, Frederick County, was dedicated. The earlier church was destroyed by fire. On this date in history, in 1986, Frederick Bauer, prominent local attorney, activist in the Democratic Party circles, was appointed to the Frederick County District Court. He left the bench in 05 when he reached the mandatory retirement age of 70. Speaking of judges, in 1991, District Judge Herbert Rollins was elevated to Frederick County Circuit Court by Governor William Donald Schaefer. He died January 20th, 2009 in Frederick. Also on this date in history, on what happened on this date, more national, Bing Crosby. Remember that guy? He sang a little song on this date in history.

0: became the biggest selling single of all time. Yeah. A.J. Foyt became the four-time winner of the Indy 500. Janet Guthrie, who was the first woman to qualify for the race, forced to drop out after the 27th lap due to engine trouble back in 1977. Also on this date in 1999, hikers found a skeleton in a minivan at the bottom of a canyon near Malibu, California, which turned out to be the remains of Iron Butterfly bassist Philip Taylor Kramer, who had been missing since February of 1995. On this date in history in 2004, World War II Memorial was dedicated in Washington, D.C. after a four-day reunion of veterans on the National Mall. On this date, a little bit later on, President Reagan met with Mikhail Gorbachev, opened up the historic summit in Moscow.
1: Though my pronunciation may give you difficulty, the maxim is dovayai no provayai. Trust but verify.
0: There you go. Man, we need more of those guys right there, right? We need more of those. And in 2014, happens to be her birthday today, Laverne Cox became the first transgendered person to appear on the cover of Time magazine. WFMD News Time 744.
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0: The Frederick Keys dropped their second straight with an 11-2 loss in which they struck out 17 times Thursday night against the Jersey City Blue Claws in the South Atlantic League. Yohendrick Pinango drew a bases-loaded walk from Anthony Nunez in the eighth inning. That lifted the Toronto Blue Jays to a 2-1 win over the Orioles on Thursday night. Elsewhere in the majors, the Astros beat the Rangers by a score of 5-1. The Atlanta Braves rolled over the Boston Red Sox 10-2 at Fenway Park. Ronald Acuna Jr. blasted a grand slam to break the game open. Chicago Cubs topped the Pittsburgh Pirates 7-2. Angels defeated the Detroit Tigers 7-1. Mike Trout collected its 1,800 career hit and drove in two runs late. Elsewhere, Philadelphia Phillies completed a sweep of San Diego Padres with a 3-0 shutout. Major League Baseball owners made their long-expected salary cap proposal to the Players Association on Thursday, a system the union has vowed never to accept. They're looking at maybe having a $245 million spending cap per year. Pittsburgh outfielder Brian Reynolds said that cap is pretty much a non-starter. In the NBA, San Antonio Spurs crushed the Oklahoma City Thunder 118-91 Thursday night to force a decisive Game 7 in the Western Conference Finals. NBA also approved sweeping changes to the draft lottery on Thursday that will strip the teams with the worst records from receiving the best odds of winning the number one pick, something the league hopes will prevent teams from tanking. Claude Lemieux, the four-time Stanley Cup champion, whose ferocious hard-hitting style and play angered opponents and sometimes overshadowed his skills and ability to deliver in the biggest games, has died after taking his own life. According to authorities, he was 60 years old. Sports 15-45, a service of Airtron Heating and AC.
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5: WFMD traffic for Frederick and surrounding counties, a service of Frederick Air.
6: 70 looks good still between Baltimore and Hagerstown, east and westbound. In Frederick, 15 looking pretty good as well. A little bit of slowdown on that southbound side before West Patrick Street. And 270 southbound, stop and go from Urbana to Hyattstown. Looks like there's also a disabled vehicle at exit 22 as well to watch out for. But headed down into D.C., you just got a little slowdown before you get to the exit for 124. Then 15 southbound, headed towards Leesburg, a little slow at Limestone School Road.
7: I'm Emma Jay with your WFMD traffic, a service of Frederick Air and Bryant. Whatever it takes to keep you comfortable, Frederick Air, it's a good call.
8: Your 930 WFMD sky scan forecast for mid-Maryland. We're looking at a gorgeous stretch of weather with sunshine today and highs reaching 78. Tonight stays clear and cool with temperatures dropping to 57. More sunshine's expected through the weekend with highs in the mid-70s. 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WFMD meteorologist Diana Gibson.
0: Thank you, Diana. Right now, temperatures outside, pretty nice. It is. This is 57 at WFMD. The business update with Chris Murray coming up next.
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0: Well, let's check in with Chris Murray, the president of Murray Financial Group in downtown Frederick. He's also the host of your financial editor. Saturday's here on WFMD. Chris, we take a look at the markets. Pretty decent day yesterday. Good morning.
11: Yeah, good morning, Bob. The Dow was up 24 points, the S&P 500 up 43 points, and the NASDAQ had a nice day. It was up just shy of 1%. It added 242 points.
0: We see that an inflation gauge came in and came in pretty hot.
11: Yeah, I tell you, people that were hoping for interest rate cuts this year, that's definitely getting pushed further and further away, it looks like, because the personal consumption expenditures, the PCE index, which is the Federal Reserve's preferred inflation guide, shot up to 3.8% last month. So that's the highest level since May of 2023. And it was more than what economists were looking for. So, like I said, the Fed, they look at this more than the CPI or the PPI or any of the other stuff. They give it more credibility, I guess you could say. But the only other piece of this now, Bob, is we have a new Federal Reserve chairman. And Kevin Warsh said that he was going to make changes at the Federal Reserve. And you have to wonder if it's going to impact his view on inflation and on interest rates and what he may try to gain consensus on instead of a hike, like some folks have said later this year, maybe still get a cut. So we'll have to wait and see.
0: Well, the pressure will be on, I'm sure, from President Trump. We'll see how much backbone this guy has, if he has any.
11: Yeah, that and, of course, Jerome Powell hiding in the corner and, you know, getting in everybody's ear that still works there, thinking that, you know, he's and maybe he is going to be a shadow chairman. He said he's not, but the fact that he's sticking around, which is historically unlikely, it doesn't tell a very good story. So you're right. Kevin Warsh is going to have to be bold. And if Jerome Powell starts messing around, he's going to have to call him to the mat.
0: I would hope so. All right. Initial jobless claims came in a bit higher than people wanted.
11: Yeah, they were up by 5,000 from the previous week. So 215,000 new initial claims came in last week, according to the Labor Department. That was also more than consensus. But, you know, outside of the high-profile job cuts by technology firms, because of artificial intelligence, layoffs have remained generally low. And, you know, really historically, they're in a good range. So I hope that continues.
0: All right, let's talk about what's coming up today.
11: Today we have initial trade, the Chicago PMI, and the Baker Hughes rig count. And to your point last hour, and thank you for sending me the article, Moody's dropped the state of Maryland by just one step, but that was enough to upset the treasurer. And if you remember, this time last year, they did the exact same thing to the United States of America. So it just goes to show that all the reckless spending and these huge deficits are out of control. So I give Moody's a lot of credit for doing that because they lost a big contract when they got fired. I think the article said they were paying close to getting close to $220,000 as a fee.
0: Yeah, but then you look at Maryland, they're looking to do about $800 million in bonds next week. So if you look at that, if you're an investor, seeing that Moody did something, would you think that Fitch and maybe Standard & Poor's might follow suit in dropping their rating as well? And what kind of an investment is Maryland into your portfolio?
11: Exactly, yeah. And, you know, these rating agencies, when you and I were talking about these guys back in 2008, 2009, when they got the whole housing crisis wrong with the mortgage-backed securities and the credit swaps and all that stuff, they really had egg on their face because they didn't do their job. They just rubber-stamped everybody with these high ratings. So now I think they learned their lesson, and they're paying a lot more attention to what's really going on.
0: Yeah. All right. And on your program for tomorrow?
11: Top stories, and we're going to talk about the importance of long-term care planning in retirement.
0: Yeah, absolutely. You need that for sure. Thank you, sir. Have a great weekend, and we'll listen forward tomorrow.
11: Thanks, Bob. You too.
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15: 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First quarter loss, $4.28 billion. So they're spending faster than they're earning, by a lot. The accumulated deficit sits at $41 billion. That's not a typo. And Elon Musk controls 85% of the voting power. Class B shares give him 10 votes to your one. The filing even grants SpaceX controlled company status. That means they don't have to maintain a majority independent board. This is the most hyped IPO since, well, everything Musk touches. Sentiment will drive the early price, not the fundamentals. My prediction, SPCX will become the most volatile stock on the market from day one. 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
4: Yes! 77 at WFMD. Congratulations, it's graduation season. To the 9 students at Rock Creek. Gonna be graduating today. My buddy Ben Rose gonna be graduating today. So happy graduation day to the 9 at Rock Creek. Sounds like a fun time. It sounds like a wonderful time, and we're so proud of all the graduates. And I guess graduation season is coming up, and we'll be heading up towards Emmitsburg and being careful because they have all the graduations up at Mount St. Mary's, and so Route 15 will be awfully busy. And of course, it is always busy, and with those at grade intersections, makes it tough. Always something going on Route 15, so just be careful out there when you're driving around. 758 at WFMD.
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6: In Frederick on 15, it's a little bit delayed in both the north and southbound directions around West Patrick Street. On 70, things are looking good right now between Baltimore and Hagerstown. No major slowdowns through there. 270 is just kind of stop and go on that southbound side from Clarksburg Road down into D.C., and 15 southbound in Loudoun County got some delays right when you cross over a point of Roxbridge down to and also down at Limestone School Road. I'm Emma J with your WFMD traffic, a service of Frederick Air and Bryant. Whatever it takes to keep you comfortable, Frederick Air, it's a good call.
7: Your 930 WFMD sky scan forecast for mid-Maryland. We're looking at a gorgeous stretch of weather with sunshine today and highs reaching 78. Tonight stays clear and cool with temperatures dropping to 57. More sunshine's expected through the weekend with highs in the mid-70s. 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WFMD meteorologist Diana Gibson.
4: And right now, 60 sunny skies in Adamstown on the Morning News Express. Well, thinking about things that are in Hollywood today. Well, I heard Rosie O'Donnell actually got a facelift. That's right. Rosie O'Donnell was so sick of Rosie O'Donnell, she no longer wanted to look at Rosie O'Donnell, so she got a facelift. Clint Eastwood turned 96 this Sunday, and he's not slowing down. He's got a couple new projects going on, a couple movies called A Fistful of Werther's, and The Good, The Bad, and The Guy Who Double Spaces After Every Period. Fox News is next.
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8: It's still not a done deal. I'm Dave Anthony, Fox News. A plan that President Trump has not signed off on yet to extend the Iran ceasefire for 60 days. Vice President Vance tells reporters Iran wants a deal.
9: And they want to open the Straits of Hormuz. We want them to open the Straits of Hormuz. There are a couple of issues on the nuclear stuff, the highly enriched stockpile, and also the question of enrichment.
8: Fox's Jeff Paul reports from Dubai.
10: This feels like this is the closest we have been to seeing the U.S. and Iran agree to a deal since the start of the war. But in another sense, we've sort of been here before where a deal feels imminent and then nothing happens. And complicating matters this time, this recent back and forth between the U.S. and Iran.
8: Referencing U.S. military shooting down Iran drones that targeted a commercial ship and attacking boats laying mines in Iran targeting a U.S. base in Kuwait. Ukraine's President Volodymyr Zelensky is warning that Russia is preparing another major attack. Hours after a Russian drone fired at Ukraine crossed into Romania, hitting an apartment building, causing a fire that left 2 people injured. Romania, in response, is asking NATO for more anti-drone weaponry. A massive fireball lit up Cape Canaveral in Florida last night.
11: The Blue Origin rocket exploding during a test of its engines. A static fire engine test is when the rocket's engines are ignited and they run at full thrust, but the vehicle is unable to go anywhere during the test. The rocket was uncrewed, and thankfully no one on the ground nearby was hurt.
8: That's Fox's Marianne Rafferty. Blue Origin CEO Jeff Bezos says they don't know yet what went wrong, but will rebuild. A California eighth grader, W-O-N, the Scripps National Spelling Bee.
12: Chikungunya.
13: Chikungunya.
12: Bromocryptine.
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8: 14-year-old Shrey Parikh correctly spelled 32 words in 90 seconds in a final round spell off, seven more than the runner-up. 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
8: The head of the World Health Organization has gone to Congo, the epicenter of an Ebola outbreak, as more badly needed medical equipment arrived sent by the European Union. There are just over 1,000 suspected Ebola cases and more than 200 deaths. Meanwhile, a court in Kenya has blocked a U.S. plan to set up a quarantine facility in that country for any U.S. citizens exposed to Ebola in Africa. But Kenyans are worried about the virus being brought there.
16: The facilities meant for Americans who are still asymptomatic of the potentially deadly disease. It'll also be equipped to provide advanced care for U.S. citizens who develop symptoms until they can be evacuated. Those who are evacuated won't be going back to the States. Instead, the official says they'll be sent to third countries because it's faster. Meanwhile, Secretary of State Marco Rubio has said, "We cannot and will not allow any cases of Ebola to enter the United States." Jill Nato, Fox News.
8: Also in Kenya, 8 female students have been arrested, suspected of arson, in yesterday's fire at a girls' boarding school that killed 16 children, injured 79 others. In Dallas, Texas, they're searching for any more victims of an apartment building explosion.
17: We responded to a reported gas leak. Our first responders, while they were en route to that gas leak, a subsequent explosion occurred.
8: Dallas Fire and Rescue Deputy Chief Mark Berry, at least 3 people were killed, 5 others injured. On Wall Street, could be another record day. Stock futures are rising the morning after the Dow, the NASDAQ, and the S&P 500 closed at all-time highs. In the NBA playoffs, the Spurs force a Game 7. Victor Wembanyama scored 28 points to lead San Antonio past Oklahoma City 118-91 on NBC. The Spurs and defending champion Thunder play one more time tomorrow. The winner will face the New York Knicks in the NBA Finals. I'm Dave Anthony. This is Fox News.
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7: Montgomery County police say the suspect wanted in a deadly North Bethesda hotel shooting is now in custody. 41-year-old Terrence Williams of Silver Spring was arrested Wednesday at his home and charged with first-degree murder in the death of 41-year-old Quentin Davis. Investigators say Davis was walking through the parking lot of the Bethesda North Marriott Hotel and Conference Center on May 14th when Williams approached him and opened fire. Davis died at the scene. Detectives later determined the two men knew each other. Williams is now being held at the Montgomery County Central Processing Unit. To read more, get at WFMD.com. A former CIA employee from Ashburn is facing federal charges after investigators say they found more than 300 gold bars worth about $40 million inside his home. Authorities arrested David Rush last week after an FBI search uncovered the gold, around $2 million in cash and dozens of luxury watches. Court documents say Rush requested large amounts of gold and foreign currency for supposed work-related expenses while working for the CIA. Investigators also allege he lied for years about his education and military background to secure government jobs and benefits. Rush is now charged with theft of public funds as the investigation continues. He no longer works for the CIA. A Shippensburg woman is facing charges after a deadly crash Sunday night in Franklin County. Pennsylvania State Police say 39-year-old Megan Oliphant made a sudden turn into the path of another vehicle at the intersection of Motley Pritchard Highway and Mount Rock Road. According to ABC 27 News, troopers say a BMW struck a Dodge Nitro, then crashed into a tree. The passenger in the Dodge was trapped and later died at Meredith Hospital. Police say Oliphant admitted to using meth earlier in the day and smoking marijuana before the crash. She's charged with homicide by vehicle and aggravated assault by vehicle. Bail was denied and a preliminary hearing is set for June 2nd. A Loudoun County substitute teacher accused of making online threats against a local high school is now headed to a grand jury. 19-year-old Hayden Dollery of Chantilly appeared in court this week on a charge of threats of bodily injury tied to statements allegedly made online targeting John Champ High School. Investigators say the Loudoun County Sheriff's Office received information through the Safe to Talk app before Dollery was arrested in April. Prosecutors say the case has now been certified to the grand jury for further proceedings. Dollery remains held without bond at the Loudoun County Adult Detention Center. Diana Gibson, WFMD News.
5: WFMD traffic for Frederick and surrounding counties, a service of Frederick Air.
6: Traffic still looks good on 70 for the most part between Hagerstown and Baltimore in both directions. 15 northbound in Frederick, a little bit slow from 70 up to West Patrick Street. Then 270 southbound, it's just stop and go from Clarksburg Road down to D.C. And 15 in Loudoun County, a little bit slow past Limestone School Road as you head towards Leesburg. I'm Emma Jay with your WFMD traffic, a service of Frederick Air and Bryant. Whatever it takes to keep you comfortable, Frederick Air, it's a good call.
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18: Good morning from the MTA on the MART train system. Train 894 is delayed about 5 minutes and stopping in Rockville about 8:15. Garrett Park, 8:20, arriving in Washington about 9 o'clock. Train 880 is also about a five-minute delay. That's going to be arriving in Washington closer to 9:30. For the MTA Transit team, I'm Austin Todd on WFMD.
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7: Your 930 WFMD sky scan forecast for Mid-Maryland. Expect plenty of sunshine today with temperatures climbing near 78 degrees. Clear skies tonight, lows down to 57. Sunny weather sticks around for both Saturday and Sunday with afternoon highs in the mid-70s. 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WFMD meteorologist Diana Gibson.
4: And thank you very much, Diana. Right now, temperatures outside our studio doors. It's beautiful, or as Tim May would say, beautiful. That's right. It's 70. And no, it's not 70. It's not that yet. It's getting close, though. I don't know how I got that so far. It's 61 at WFMD. It's the Morning News Express. Whoa. Oh, that's right. It's Frederick for Less Week, and we've got a good one for you. Mountain Gate Restaurant up in Thurmont, where they've got those wonderful buffets. They got great breakfast. They brought us breakfast yesterday. So I had the remote yesterday. I'll give you a little hint here. I know, by the way, you might as well go start saying mountain at 301-694-WFMD. Text that to us, and if you're the 10th texter, you're going to win. Mountain Gate. We had the remote yesterday over at FCC. And I was starving because Cindy, one of our, just a fantastic, wonderful lady who works in our sales department. She is, that Mountain Gate is her client or whatever. They brought in breakfast and they were wheeling it in. It was after I got off the air and I'm like, I want to get something to eat. I knew they were coming, so I didn't bring anything to snack upon. And I got not in trouble, but you know how when your mom goes, hey, stop doing that, you know? Well, I'm trying to get into the, they brought waffles, they brought sausage, gravy, eggs, bacon, pastries, biscuits. I'm trying to think of what else they brought. Hash browns, like

0: 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It goes on sale. Frederick for Less is our gift to you of being able to get something. I mean, hey, times are tight. You know, you're putting so much money into your gas tank. Well, now we're giving you something half off. 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You got $50 gift certificate coming your way. You can buy one at 10 o'clock this morning. You can win one right now if you're the 10th texter with the word mountain at 301-694-9363. 301-694-WFMD.
1: It's time for a story that sparkles. A feel-good moment to get your day going. 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
0: Well, a barber in Iowa named Craig Hunt is teaching his community how to recognize early signs of a stroke. He suffered one 10 years ago while working in partnership with the American Heart Association. He's now spearheading blood pressures in barbershops. It's an effort to bring local nurses into barbershops to take blood pressures for free. Here's Craig and one of his client.
2: I had a client in a chair. I was doing a haircut, and I lost movement on the whole left side of my body. So I was like scared to death, like, dang, am I going to be losing movement? How am I going to work?
3: This served as a really great platform to kind of bring some great education to the community and say, hey, if this could happen to Craig, this could happen to anybody.
0: That's people making a difference in today's good news segment, a service of our friends at Colonial Jewelers.
1: 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The Colonial Jewelers box. There's just more in it.
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0: Awesome Morning News Express, 813. With the Morning Mayor, Bob Miller, thank you for being here. Well, the first of five run city-run grocery stores in New York City, the La Marqueta, may carry the price tag. Listen to this. This is Zohan Mondami's, the idiot of New York, his outrageous plan. I'm going to take care of the people because we're socialists. We're going to take care of the people of New York. That's what we're going to do. Okay, so the first of his grocery stores, okay, now you're thinking about this. Now just think a little bit. The first one, price tag? It's nearly doubled the already outrageous $30 million. The East Harlem site selected for the store proved for a $25 million upgrade years ago in 2017, yet it still sits vacant and run down. That brings the total of the project projected city cost to about $55 million. Compared to the typical cost of operating a grocery store privately of about $3 million. Do you see the problem here? Do you foresee the issue that is going on? They don't care. According to the New York City Economic Development Corporation, that $25 million was supposed to provide the La Marqueta with a playground, a dog park, outdoor seating, and transform the building into a market offering local community fresh produce, grocery items, prepared foods, yada, yada, yada. It's unclear what happened to the $25 million as it sits just as it was. And it's unclear why Mayor Goofyhead failed to mention that the city's $30 million price tag for the city-run grocery store came out on top of the already allocated $25 million. They love spending your money, and they love blaming rich people. It's a rich person's fault. It's government's fault. Government does nothing right. I'm sorry, I don't care who you are. Government does nothing right. The $30 million is outrageous. It's according to a Columbia's Business School professor named Steven Zagor. You'd expect doorknobs and cash registers to be solid gold. You'd also think that there's another $25 million allocated years ago for the rest of the La Camata, which is well past its prime. I think you might have visited that site before you spent that kind of money. Mondani has vowed to open five city-run grocery stores. Well, just think about this. One in each bureau.

0: borough and has allocated toward a total of $70 million for the project. Well, he's already over, way over that, right? If you talk about what he's done with Lamakatak, it's going to be, you know, how much more money is are they going to spend on this? Better off, look. Better off, but he's a socialist because he says government does it all. That's what socialists think. That we do better, the government does better than the private entity, the private sector. You give somebody that kind of money to open up their own store and do that, you would have all that stuff. You would have it all. The government, no. They just, I can't use the word, blanket away. Because it's the government. And as long as their intentions are good, which is what Mondami says all the time, this is what we're going to do. We're going to take the rich. We're going to feed it to the poor. We're going to open up these stores. And oh, my God, it's just going to be a panacea of wonderful kumbayaness. No. They'll just blanket away because that's what government does. And that's what socialism is. Spend money. Blame other people and never take the blame for yourself.
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5: The Spurs defeated the Thunder in Game 6 of the Western Conference Finals 118-91 as San Antonio held Oklahoma City to just 13 points in the third quarter. Victor Wembanyama led the way with 28 points and 10 rebounds, while Shai Gilgeous-Alexander ended with 15 points.
6: Anything can happen in a Game 7. Like, it's win or go home. It being in your building is nice, but like, It doesn't really mean anything. Like, you have to go out there and be the better basketball team or else your season's done, and that's what it comes down to. Now, it's going to be nice having our fans behind us and cheering us, but we got to go out there and be better, and if we're not better, our season will be over.
5: Game 7 will be on Saturday. In Major League Baseball, the Cubs outscored the Pirates 7-2, while the Blue Jays edged the Orioles 2-1 for their 10th win in their last 14 games, and the Astros defeated the Rangers 5-1. WNBA, the Valkyries defeated the Fever 90-88.
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8: In Frederick on 15, you got a little delay at the exit for West Patrick Street. The southbound side's running smoothly, though. 70 looks good between Hagerstown and Baltimore right now. 270 southbound, no real issues to slow you down. Just a couple of minor slow spots, mainly coming up on the exit in Rockville for Montgomery Village Avenue. And over in Loudoun County, 15 southbound, a little slow right at the Sitco once you cross over the Point of Rocks Bridge. 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They don't do one size fits all.
9: Your 930 WFMD Sky Scan forecast for Mid-Maryland. Expect plenty of sunshine today with temperatures climbing near 78 degrees. Clear skies tonight, lows down to 57. Sunny weather sticks around for both Saturday and Sunday with afternoon highs in the mid-70s. 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WFMD meteorologist Diana Gibson.
0: Sunshine in Adamstown, Smithsburg, and Lovettsville. Good morning. Rise and shine. I wish it was 70. It's not. 62. I don't know why I'm in the 70s. I just wish it was. But it is a beautiful day outside. Get out and enjoy it. Maybe go hit some golf balls somewhere. You know what? Maybe I'll just get my way. Maybe we'll do that. Maybe we'll go play a little golf today. That'd be nice. I haven't swung the sticks in a very long time. So maybe it would be nice to get out there and hit a few people. That's what's gonna happen. 821 at WFMD.
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0: We're talking about the state of Maryland that got downgraded from Moody's, and they just told Moody's to take a hike. And we were talking with Chris Murray about it. I think it's a big deal. The state dumped Moody's. Moody's is one of the few companies that does ratings when it comes to the bond market. They tell you whether you're triple A, double A, single A. It's not baseball, but that's the kind of rating they have. So Maryland had its highest rating downgraded last year from triple A to AA1. Now, state officials said the downgrade was not the reason for the split. That's a crock. You would wish that maybe if they, you know, oh, yeah, well, that's the reason, because we got mad. So I don't know if Standard & Poor's, they lowered its outlook from an outstanding debt from stable to negative against us. This is how bad Maryland is. This is what Wes Moore and this is what the Democrats are doing to the state of Maryland. They are losing our good name and they're losing good people. Because of their actions and their decisions. Maryland Treasurer Derek Davis downplayed the decision to drop Moody's and focus on the state's relatively strong ratings from other firms. Relatively strong. And he's actually Davis offered a critique of the ratings agency, and this is his comment. To hell with Moody's, he hinted. It's they can do without them. We're prepared to go with just two. Well, what else are you going to say, right? Well, we're morons. And we don't know how to handle our money. We don't know how to do things right. We've become a sanctuary state. We don't care about the citizens of Maryland anymore. We don't care what we do to them, as long as we placate the people who we expect to vote for us. So, the treasurer, maybe we should vote for the treasurer. I don't know. All right, so I'm just saying this is where they've taken us down that road. And it's a shame. It's a shame. I really don't know what to do about this later. But these people, and when I say these people, I'm just politicians. And Wes Moore, you know, he's got his smiley face and his, you know, somebody, you know, takes a town, buffs off the bald head to make it shine properly. You know, they put the shoulder pads in the suit to make him look like he's broad-shouldered. He is pretty... Yeah, I will give him that. He does look like he's in pretty good shape. But just smiling away, Maryland doing good. It's Donald Trump, Donald Trump, Donald Trump. Trump, Trump, Trump, Trump, Trump, Trump, Trump, Trump, Trump. I mean, you know, the Trump derangement syndrome goes from the very top of politics all the way down into Frederick County politics. I mean, I'm seeing people that if you support Trump, they go after you on Facebook. They make lies about you. It's getting ridiculous. But these are hard facts. These are people that states rely on and counties rely on. All people rely on. And that is Moody's, Standard & Poor's, and Fitch. That's it. Now, there are other ones out there, but those are the big three. You know, those were before we had cable, those were the CBS, NBC, and ABC. They were the big three. These are the big three. These are the ones that you want to have on your side. And Maryland is making excuses because they're not on their side, at least one. And the other one kind of downgraded us a little bit, too. So we just walk away from them, blaming them, not us, blaming them. It's their fault. To heck with them. It's their fault. We've done nothing wrong except poorly spend your money, poorly make decisions, and stand around and say we're better than everybody else. That's what we do. And it's Donald Trump's fault. If it wasn't for Donald Trump, we would be able to keep people here. No. It's the fact that you overtax us on everything, you double fees, you do that, and because you can't spend properly. You're not good stewards of the money that you are afforded. by the taxpayers of this great state. It is a great state. It's becoming worse because of the people who run it. And isn't that a shame? It's a shame that we have people in Annapolis and we have people in the governor's mansion that don't care. Their aspirations, well, at least the governor's aspirations, and he'll deny it till the cows come home, but the aspirations of him, he wants a higher office. That's all. He doesn't care whether he's governor or not. I mean, if he is governor, he's young enough, he's like, well, I can wait another 4 years before I can dip my toe into the presidential politics, which is where he really wants to be. Probably going to try to do everything he can to ride AOC's coattails. She's about third now in Democratic politics, which tells you about Democratic politics, where they think AOC should and could run the country.
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2: And Frederick 15's looking pretty good in both directions at this time. You do have some delay on 270 southbound around the exit for West Montgomery Avenue. Otherwise, it's pretty clear on that southbound side headed into D.C. And you do have a little bit of a slowdown in Loudoun County on 15 southbound as you're approaching the Sitco before you get to Luckett's. I'm Emma Jay with your WFMD traffic, a service of Frederick Air and Bryant. Whatever it takes to keep you comfortable, Frederick Air, it's a good call.
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4: Your 930 WFMD Sky Scan forecast for Mid-Maryland. Expect plenty of sunshine today with temperatures climbing near 78 degrees. Clear skies tonight, lows down to 57. Sunny weather sticks around for both Saturday and Sunday with afternoon highs in the mid-70s. 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WFMD meteorologist Diana Gibson.
0: Thank you, Diana. Right now, temperatures outside our studio doors on top of Grove Hill Road. It is 62, sunny skies, a little bit warmer, or a little bit chillier at the airport, 61 at the airport. Good morning. Rise and shine up and Adam. 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
4: A former Frederick Police Corporal has pled guilty in Pennsylvania to charges involving child pornography and solicitation of child pornography. According to the Frederick News Post, 39-year-old James Dodson Jr. entered the guilty plea Thursday in Adams County Circuit Court in Gettysburg. Investigators say Dodson admitted visiting websites containing child sexually explicit videos, including AI-generated material. Police also found explicit images and online conversations in which he allegedly solicited child sex abuse material. Dodson, an 18-year veteran of Frederick Police, resigned in August after being first suspended with pay when the allegations surfaced. After charges were filed last June, he was suspended without pay. Sentencing is scheduled for August 20th. Opposition is growing after Governor Westmore signed a new Maryland law banning the sale and transfer of some Glock-style handguns that can be converted into automatic weapons. The NRA and several gun right groups quickly filed a lawsuit Tuesday challenging the measure, arguing the law punishes legal gun owners instead of criminals who use illegal conversion devices. Republican lawmakers also criticized the legislation, saying it places new restrictions on constitutionally protected firearms while failing to address violent crime. The law is expected to take effect January 1st unless courts step in before then. An Inwood, West Virginia man will spend decades in prison after taking a plea deal in a Berkeley County murder case. 40-year-old Michael Taylor appeared in court on Tuesday on charges connected to the January 2025 shooting death of 46-year-old John Offenstein at an Inwood home where Taylor had been staying. Investigators say Offenstein was found dead in the basement after being shot 27 times. Taylor originally faced a first-degree murder charge, but under a plea agreement, the charge was reduced to second-degree murder. He was sentenced to 50 years in prison and ordered to pay more than $2,300 in restitution and court cost. An electrical malfunction is being blamed for a two-alarm fire that shut down part of Boyd Road near Clear Spring in Washington County Wednesday afternoon. Firefighters were called out after 1:30 to the 1200 block, where crews found flames coming from the second floor of the home. Officials say the lone occupant and his pets were safely rescued from the home. The Maryland Fire Marshal's office said the fire started in the second floor bedroom. Total damage is estimated at $150,000. Diana Gibson, WFMT News.
5: Fox News, I'm CJ Papa. President Trump still hasn't signed off on the tentative deal struck by the U.S. and Iran.
6: Here is what's on the table regarding the potential 60-day agreement. The Strait of Hormuz fully reopens and mines are removed within 30 days. The U.S. lifts its blockade, allowing Iran to sell oil freely. Iran agrees to not pursue a nuclear weapon, and talks begin on disposing its enriched uranium.
5: That's Fox's Jeff Paul in Dubai. The two-day manhunt on Hawaii's Big Island is over.
7: Locating the suspect concealed within a small cave on the neighboring property. The suspect, identified as Jacob Baker, male 36, was taken into custody without incident.
5: That's Hawaii County Police Chief Reed Mahuna. Cops accused Baker of killing three elderly men. America's listening to Fox News.
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0: The Morning News Express on WFMD. Oh, yeah. Jimmy Buffett.

0: Dredge survey conducted last winter by Maryland Department of Natural Resources found that the Chesapeake Bay crab population, especially the youngins, the young crustaceans, they're rebounding, yes.
1: It's those changes in latitudes, changes in attitudes.
0: Oh, yeah. You know, that whole lifestyle that he loved, that is a good lifestyle. You really do have to believe that's a great lifestyle. But the young crabs have rebounded from a protracted slump despite the unusually harsh winter. Now, the survey, which samples about 1,500 different sites throughout the bay and the rivers from December to March, estimated an overall population at 349 million crabs this year. You know what? They're getting busy. I mean, 349 million. That's a 46% increase from last year's total of 238 million. Two-thirds of that total, about 228 million, were juvenile, 121% increase over last year's tally. The 2025 survey also recorded the second lowest abundance of young ever found. Now, adult male crabs also recovered from last year's record low level. Survey estimated 37 million jimmies, as watermen call them, 42% increase from 2025. Well, by the number of spawning age females, which is the linchpin of the overall crab population, hit its lowest level since 2014. The survey estimated about 81 million of them, a 25% decrease from last year, is the third straight year of decline. So that's bad. But so far, below their desired abundance, females, or sooks, are still numerous enough to produce a bumper crop of offspring, given the right environmental conditions. The survey, which Maryland and Virginia have conducted jointly since 1990, is widely regarded as a barometer of the bay's crab population and a forecast of commercial and recreational harvest for the upcoming season. Crews drag the dredge across the bottom to collect the record and sex and size of crabs found slumbering during the cold winter months. So it looks like good news when it comes to people who love crabs.
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3: And Frederick 15 is looking pretty good in both directions at this time. You do have some delay on 270 southbound around the exit for West Montgomery Avenue. Otherwise, it's pretty clear on that southbound side headed into D.C. And you do have a little bit of a slowdown in Loudoun County on 15 southbound as you're approaching the Sitco before you get to Luckett's. I'm Emma Jay with your WFMD traffic, a service of Frederick Air and Bryant. Whatever it takes to keep you comfortable, Frederick Air, it's a good call.
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4: 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Train 880 is the last train on the Brunswick line. Right now, train 880 is about 5 minutes behind. That's approaching Garrett Park, 845, Kensington 850, Silver Spring just before 9 o'clock, pulling into Union Station about 9:30. 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
6: Your 930 WFND Sky Scan forecast for Mid-Maryland. Expect plenty of sunshine today with temperatures climbing near 78 degrees. Clear skies tonight, lows down to 57. Sunny weather sticks around for both Saturday and Sunday with afternoon highs in the mid-70s. 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WFMD meteorologist Diana Gibson.
0: Thank you, Diana. Right now, outside, it's pretty nice. Sunny skies in Buckystown and Brunswick, Braddock Heights and Jefferson, 840 at WFMD.
7: 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Frederick County is the land of pleasant living. 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Vote Chuck Jenkins for sheriff. 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
0: Don't forget, coming up in just a little while, about 2 hours and 20 minutes, we'll have, not that long, an hour and 20, the opportunity for you to buy the latest Frederick for Less Mountain Gate restaurant up in Thurmont. And we've got a couple winners that we one winner that we gave for our latest gift certificate. So congratulations going out to them. And you can pick up one of those Frederick for Less gift certificates. Now, if you haven't done so, there's also other ones on there. So go to Frederick for Less when you get there and you try to buy the Mountain Gate one. Hey, there's Heroes. Still got a few of those and some other locations that we have, other businesses that are there for you to buy and to enjoy. So do that if you can, because, hey, you know, you're supporting local businesses and you're supporting the opportunity for them to, you know, find out more about different places. All right. So San Francisco, they, you know, it's a place of, you know, San Francisco. They've done something. They're reportedly, a YMCA in San Francisco has reportedly changed its nudity rules after patrons rallied against a transgender identifying male who would allegedly expose himself in the women's locker room. Really? I didn't know they did that. I had no clue they did that. The Daily Mail reported that a trans-identifying man who goes by Sammy, still has his business down there, has been banned from flaunting his, he says, his pre-op privates at a YMCA in liberal San Francisco after a sustained freakout by gym-goers. Now, the YMCA reportedly posted rules that read nudity should be discreet, limited, and brief. The policy was posted in a changing room with the title New YMCA Locker Room Guidelines 2026. The Family YMCA posted the new rules, barring guests from exposing their genitals to other guests. Nudity is only permitted while actively showering. Members are expected to put clothing on or be covered during the use of space outside of showering. So why would you even have to worry about this? If you would have adhered to the, you know, if you've got that, you go there. If you got the other, you go there. You know, men go into men's locker rooms and women go into women's locker rooms. We don't care how you identify. We go by what God gave you. If God gave you the male parts, you go into the male's locker room. God gave you female parts, you go into female. If you're a guy and you go, I want to be a female and I identify as a female, then you go home and shower. I mean, this is kind of simple stuff. Well, Bob, you're not being inclusive. I don't care. I don't have to be inclusive. I really don't. They talk about being respectful in personal space. Well, yeah, you don't want, you know, that's why they have separate gyms or lockers. Sammy, who apparently had been frequenting the YMCA for 2 years, has not been to the gym since it's changed its rules. Isn't that funny? Doesn't go to the gym now that they don't allow that to happen, that he can't flop it around everywhere and expose himself to the women. Isn't that funny? Why isn't that happening? And so what this guy did was reportedly stand naked in front of the women's locker room mirror and bend over while blowing his hair dry. Per the report, he would allegedly argue back, calling people not tolerant or intolerant. Yes. The outlet also reported the protesters gathered outside of that Y and other locations. Members petitioned him to not come into the YMCA anymore. They responded that the YMCA did not respond to repeated requests for comment, attempted to reach the Sammy, was unsuccessful. So glad. Good that he is gone from the women's locker room. It's the way it should be.
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0: The Frederick Keys dropped their second straight with an 11-2 loss in which they struck out 17 times Thursday night against the Jersey City Blue Claws in the South Atlantic League. Yohendrick Pinongo threw a bases-loaded walk from Anthony Nunez in the eighth inning. That lifted the Toronto Blue Jays to a 2-1 win over the Orioles on Thursday night. Elsewhere in the majors, the Astros beat the Rangers by a score of 5-1. The Atlanta Braves rolled over the Boston Red Sox 10-2 at Fenway Park. Ronald Acuna Jr. blasted a grand slam to break the game open. Chicago Cubs topped the Pittsburgh Pirates 7-2. Angels defeated the Detroit Tigers 7-1. Mike Trout collected its 1,800 career hit and drove in two runs late. Elsewhere, Philadelphia Phillies completed a sweep of San Diego Padres with a 3-0 shutout. Major League Baseball owners made their long-expected salary cap proposal to the Players Association on Thursday, a system the union has vowed never to accept. They're looking at maybe having a $245 million spending cap per year. Pittsburgh outfielder Brian Reynolds said that cap is pretty much a non-starter. In the NBA, San Antonio Spurs crushed the Oklahoma City Thunder 118-91 Thursday night to force a decisive Game 7 in the Western Conference Finals. NBA also approved sweeping changes to the draft lottery on Thursday that will strip the teams with the worst records from receiving the best odds of winning the number one pick, something the league hopes will prevent teams from tanking. Claude Lemieux, the four-time Stanley Cup champion, whose ferocious hard-hitting style and play angered opponents and sometimes overshadowed his skills and ability to deliver in the biggest games, has died after taking his own life. According to authorities, he was 60 years old. Sports, 15-45, a service of Airtron Heating and AC.
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3: 270 southbound, got some delay around the exit for 109 in Hyattstown, but it's pretty clear from there into D.C. now. 70 looks good between Hagerstown and Baltimore, no slowdowns through there. 15 in Frederick looks good as well, and 15 into Loudoun County clear all the way down to Leesburg. It's traffic brought to you by Squeaky Clean, the experts in soft washing and power washing with peace of mind.
6: Your 930 WFMD Skyscan forecast for Mid-Maryland. Expect plenty of sunshine today with temperatures climbing near 78 degrees. Clear skies tonight, lows down to 57. Sunny weather sticks around for both Saturday and Sunday with afternoon highs in the mid-70s. 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WFMD meteorologist Diana Gibson.
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0: And right now, 63 sunny skies. 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
0: 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How are you?
17: Why would you start a horrible rumor like that? My goodness gracious, young man. $640,000.
0: $640,000 for that. Have you seen it?
17: Oh, yeah. Pictures. Yeah. I don't ever want to see it in person. I'm telling you, Ferrari has done a Ford. I'm not sure what they're doing. I'm telling you, that is pitiful.
0: Yeah,
17: that is scary.
0: I don't know too many people who like it, except the guy who designed it, who is now working for Tonka.
17: He's probably working for Hardee's. I'll tell you that, to be quite honest with you.
0: Hardee's.
17: And I'm talking about is he's asking if he want fries with that.
0: Yeah, you know? Right.
17: Oh,
0: yeah.
17: My goodness gracious. That is, if you haven't seen that, folks, you need to Google the new electric Ferrari and be surprised. It will not look like anything that you're expecting, that's
0: no.
17: for sure.
0: But 0 to 60 in 2 seconds is pretty good.
17: Oh, yeah. Well, electric cars can be fast.
0: Yeah.
17: That doesn't mean that they're fun. That doesn't mean that they're good looking, you know?
0: Yeah.
17: And this car falls into neither one of those categories, in my opinion.
0: Kind of like me and you.
17: Yeah.
0: Not good looking nor fun.
17: No, we're not fast.
0: Yeah, that's true. What else is going on, my friend?
17: Well, there's a couple recalls.
0: Okay.
17: First of all, Toyota has a very concerning recall. They're recalling 41,000 of the 2024 Toyota Tundras. These vehicles must have not been included in the engine recall, but yet it's for the same reason. They found debris in the engine that could cause possible bearing failure. Now, the weird thing is, with the rest of the 100,000-plus engines that they had problems with earlier than 2024, they replaced the engines. Now, in this particular reading of the recall, it states that they're still looking for a fix.
0: Hmm.
17: So I don't know what that means. I mean, generally speaking, if you've had over 100,000 vehicles have a same problem and you replace the engines, you would think the next 41,000 you would do the same. So I'm not sure what's happening there, but we'll keep informed of what's going on there. And then Hyundai is recalling a bunch of Santa Cruz's 2025 and 2026, and also the Tucson's 2025 and 2026. It turns out the cameras that read the traffic in front of you on those cars are having some software problems, and they're causing the brakes to come on when they shouldn't. So that's a little bit of an issue. You don't want to be driving in your car and all of a sudden braking when you're not wanting to.
0: Yeah.
17: So they're going to recall those and retake care of those cameras and reschedule them. So that's the major recalls right now.
0: Now, even look at, because I have a Toyota. I don't think I'm buying a new one anytime soon, unless my wife gives me the okay, and then I'll go tomorrow.
17: Well, you're still saving for the $640,000 Ferrari.
0: I'm still trying to find. I'm still trying to find my new Pacer.
17: It's got a great vision all around. I'm telling you, plenty
0: man.
17: Of glass.
0: But if you are somebody who is thinking about getting a vehicle, and I know 2024s are not new, but if you're out there and you're searching and you're looking into used vehicles and you're armed with this information and you're like, okay, I'm going to the dealer. I see this 2024 Toyota Tundra. Is that part of your negotiating tool? I mean, you're like, hey, look, I got to make sure that this vehicle doesn't have the things that I just heard Dave Serio talking about.
17: Well, first of all, I have complete confidence in Toyota.
0: Okay.
17: And so far, they really haven't let me down. Okay? They're the only company that replaced over 100,000 engines without having the engines fail. Okay?
0: Yep.
17: They had some engines fail, but not all of them.
0: Okay.
17: But they replaced all of them. Now, what they do in this circumstance is going to be interesting. And if they continue with that type of thought process, that they're going to make sure quality control is fantastic, and that if they have a problem, they're going to handle it by replacing all the engines, I don't have any problem with that at all. Okay. And I would buy a 2023, 2022, 2024.
0: Okay.
17: But if they don't, then we've got a little bit of an issue.
0: Yeah.
17: General Motors, on the other hand, in my opinion, handled the problem incorrectly. They had, according to General Motors, the same issue. Debris in the engine causing bearing failure. Now, what they did is they took a look at the vehicles. If they didn't show any type of problem, they replaced the engine oil with a different viscosity. In other words, they put thicker oil in
0: mm-hmm.
17: in order to try to resolve the problem. To me, that masked the problem, in my opinion. So, we don't know how that's going to work. Now, they did replace some engines that were having problems, but again, most of the engines had a temporary, what I call a temporary fix. My opinion, temporary fix. So we'll see how GM comes out from that. But that's two different companies handling a similar problem, according to both of them, in two different ways.
0: Yeah. All right. There you go. And if you're a car salesman, you might want to have some of that information and say, hey, we back up our product if we're trying to sell one of those Toyotas. Who's on the show for tomorrow, Dave?
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21: WFMD traffic for Frederick and surrounding counties, a service of Frederick Air.
3: 270 southbound, got some delay around the exit for 109 in Hyattstown, but it's pretty clear from there into D.C. now. 70 looks good between Hagerstown and Baltimore, no slowdowns through there. 15 in Frederick looks good as well, and 15 into Loudoun County clear all the way down to Leesburg. It's traffic brought to you by Squeaky Clean, the experts in soft washing and power washing with peace of mind.
19: Your 930 WFMD Skyscan forecast for Mid-Maryland. Expect plenty of sunshine today with temperatures climbing near 78 degrees. Clear skies tonight, lows down to 57. Sunny weather sticks around for both Saturday and Sunday with afternoon highs in the mid-70s. 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WFMD meteorologist Diana Gibson.
0: Have a great weekend, everybody. It is Brian Kilmeade coming up after Fox and local news. 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
22: It's still just a tentative deal. I'm Dave Anthony, Fox News. It would extend the Iran ceasefire for 60 days. President Trump's yet to sign off on it and tells Laura Trump in an interview that'll air on her show on Vox tomorrow night.
23: That's what I do. I negotiate. They negotiate. They're very good negotiators. They're crafty.
1: But in the end, we have all the cards.
22: Fox's Madeline Rivera is at the White House.
2: The memo of understanding states shipping will be restored in the Strait of Hormuz without restrictions. And this includes Iran removing mines from the waterway within 30 days. The U.S. would also lift its blockade on some sanctions to allow Iran to sell oil. Iran would also commit to not pursuing a nuclear weapon. It's still unclear, though, what would happen to Iran's stockpile of highly enriched uranium. And that's one of the issues that will continue to be hashed out within this 60-day window.
22: There was a giant orange fireball in the night sky in Florida as Blue Origin was prepping for a rocket launch next week.
4: When they tried to do a static fire test at Cape Canaveral Space Force Station in Florida late Thursday, the rocket exploded. Sound courtesy of Spaceflight Now's YouTube page. It was a monstrous explosion completely shrouding the 320-foot-tall Glenn rocket.
22: Fox's Jill Nato. The rocket's unmanned, so no one was hurt. Blue Origin CEO Jeff Bezos says it's too early to know the cause, but they will rebuild. An Amtrak train caught fire in a tunnel in New York City early this morning. Five workers were hurt, two seriously, disrupting train service. Former Attorney General Pam Bondi is at the Capitol now to answer House Committee's questions on the Jeffrey Epstein files.
23: Cameras and microphones will not be allowed, and Bondi will not be under oath. Bondi was subpoenaed to appear while she led the DOJ, but she refused. Bondi did, however, agree to sit for this transcribed interview. She is expected to be at the meeting with Assistant U.S. Attorney General Harmeet Dillon.
22: That's Fox's Gernal Scott. 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
22: While the U.S. military keeps patrolling the Eastern Pacific and Caribbean in an operation that's blown up dozens of suspected drug trafficking boats,
26: the New York Times reports there's an agreement to carry out joint military strikes on drug gangs in Guatemala. President Bernardo Arevalo says only Congress can authorize foreign soldiers on Guatemalan soil, and there are no plans to request that. Arevalo and his defense minister spoke with U.S. War Secretary Pete Hegseth last week. He says a request for military assistance with anti-drug trafficking operations is within the framework of existing agreements, including access to equipment, training, and experts. Chris Foster, Fox News.
22: Vice President Vance went to Colorado, congratulating the class of 26 at the U.S. Air Force Academy.
27: So impressed am I with this group.
22: And in his commencement address, Vance told the graduates,
27: AI will inevitably change warfare. And of course, as you've learned over the last 4 years, it already has.
22: But the vice president also told them there are limits to artificial intelligence.
27: Decisions over life and death must be made by humans and not machines.
22: But there's a growing concern about AI, from taking away jobs to going out of control.
28: Nearly 80% of voters call it urgent, the need for AI regulations, with 8 in 10 saying that protecting public interests should be prioritized over promoting innovation, with more than half, according to the latest Fox News poll, saying the responsibility falls on the government and the tech industry. Younger voters under 30 favor AI regulations less than voters 65 and older, with a Fox News poll showing that 6 in 10 Democrats favor coordinating AI regulations with other countries. 6 in 10 Republicans favor acting independently. Independents are evenly split. Jeff Manasso, Fox News.
22: On Wall Street, stock futures are rising, so down the Nasdaq could add to record highs yesterday. In the NBA playoffs, San Antonio forced a Game 7 of the Western Conference Finals, blowing out Oklahoma City by 27 points. They'll play tomorrow night. I'm Dave Anthony. This is Fox News.
5: I'm Chad Pergram with the Speaker's Lobby. GOP efforts to eliminate a host of Democratic House seats across the South is squeezing the Democrats' quest to reclaim control of the House. In short, the playing field is shrinking. Still, Democrats believe they can seize the House. Quote, there are 45 districts in play that we've identified as opportunities to flip in this upcoming midterm election, said House Minority Leader Hakeem Jeffries. Democrats believe they'll run up the scoreboard in California, pluck off a couple of Republicans in Arizona and Colorado, maybe one in Utah, take a few in Texas after redistricting there, make a play for a seat in Montana, win a seat or two in Pennsylvania, and claim two seats in Virginia. Remember that Democrats just need a net gain of three seats to secure the House majority. However, that blue wall might not hold in New England this time around. Republicans stand a good chance of flipping the seat held by moderate Democrat Jared Golden, who is retiring in Maine. Former Republican Maine Governor Paul LePage is now running. LePage will be 78 if he wins, the oldest freshman in congressional history. With the Speaker's Lobby, Chad Pergram, Fox News.
6: Your 930 WFMD Skyscan forecast for Mid-Maryland. Expect plenty of sunshine today with temperatures climbing near 78 degrees. Clear skies tonight, lows down to 57. Sunny weather sticks around for both Saturday and Sunday with afternoon highs in the mid-70s. 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WFMD meteorologist Diana Gibson.
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8: Some things in the balance coming up on this Friday. The market's pretty happy. Oil, barrel oil, under $90, first time in a long time. Why they think peace is upon us, perhaps, I'm not buying it, sadly. Daniel Bielak's going to be on with us from Ukraine. What's happened in Ukraine is flat out changing warfare, and I am not overstating this. The Russians are on their heels. They're getting hit in their capital. And you know how they responded this morning? They actually hit Romania because they know they basically can't take Ukraine. It's an interesting response. A little bit later, Chad Bronstein's going to be here, co-founder and CEO of Real American Freestyle, one of the fastest growing sports in the country, about to announce a new deal with Fox Nation. So before we get to Charlie Hurd, set for, you know, him from Fox and Friends Weekend, let's get to the big three.
9: Number three.
10: Because I had never seen Joe like that before or since.
11: Never seen him like
10: never.
11: That.
10: I don't know what happened. I mean, as I watched it, I thought, oh my God, he's having a stroke.
8: Right.
10: And so, it scared me to death.
8: And it gets worse from there. Biden's back and there's not a Democrat who is happy about it except Jill and her book tour.
9: Number two.
12: What I've learned is I actually don't want celebrities to come out and endorse me. I don't want anybody to endorse me except for the moms and the animal lovers in L.A. That's my entire vote.
13: Yeah.
12: Because that's...
8: Yes, and that is Spencer Pratt, who really wowed people here at Fox News and hopefully in Los Angeles, the backstretch for California. Will it give an upset-minded Republicans, will they give the upset-minded Republicans a chance? Steve Hilton, Spencer Pratt have to bring back that state, and the only way to do it is to get rid of those Democrats who have destroyed it.
9: Number one.
29: The thing that got our attention and alarmed us is how they recommitted to all of their original goals. My point is, it's unlikely they're going to change. No matter what deal we put together, at the end of it, they're going to want to recover everything that they're losing.
8: So that is General Jack Keane with me about an hour ago. Iran's deal is done. I'll tell you what we know, and I'm still not convinced Iran can live up to any deal. So Charlie Hurd came in here a moment ago after filling in for Lawrence today and said, what are we talking about? And I said,
30: you wouldn't tell me.
8: Right. So I'll just make it easy.
30: Like I had to guess this one.
8: Ready? Blue Origin blew up on the launcher. What went wrong?
30: Yeah. Let me explain to you. As a rocket scientist, let me explain to you what went wrong. Yeah. I loved what Elon Musk probably summed it up the best. He said, rockets are hard.
8: Yep. I love the way he was trying to get to. He's trying to get to Mars.
30: Yeah.
8: And what does he call his rocket to get to Mars? I forgot what he calls it. But what happens is he's got to get a good launch and he's got to get certain things and it blows up. And CNN and MSNBC, since he's been so close to Trump, are actually cheering for the explosion.
30: Yeah, he was their hero right. 5 minutes ago.
8: But by the way, he's not disappointed in the explosion. He says it's part of the progress they have to make. He said, I prefer it didn't, but they just learn a ton each time. And don't you know the way Elon Musk works? If you read the book by Walter Isaacson, I mean, most of his successes come after massive letdowns and failures, but he keeps learning from it. He keeps pushing his engineers and he gets there. That's why I would never, ever sell him short.
30: That's the coolest thing about that book is the way it captures. It's almost like he does learn more from an explosion on the launch pad than he does something successful. He never, ever fails to learn lessons from all of it. And it's the same mindset that he has with a manufacturing line, an assembly line. When he decides to streamline either an assembly line or a rocket ship, what does he do? He goes through and he cuts out 25% of the parts to make it lighter, to make it more efficient. And his argument always is, if I haven't cut back so much that it hurts, then I haven't cut back enough. You can always go back and put things back in the process. But if you're not completely, if it doesn't hurt a little bit in the process, you're not completely rethinking it.
8: Before we get to Orion, quick thing. Why is it the most successful people don't never have any paperwork with them? They never have like a shoulder bag. So I'm always, I mean, I have a backpack. Every time I go, why is this so heavy? Right. And I don't have a space company. You know, I don't have a company, you know, I'm carrying everything every day, but I'm looking at the most successful people. Jamie Dimon walks in, not a thing in his hand. Even his people don't have anything. Yeah. So why is that?
30: Well, you're asking the wrong person. As a person that also has to lug around a heavy. No, and I'm only now beginning to learn that I can actually put a lot of stuff on my phone. So the phone,
8: I use my calendar.
30: This phone has a camera. I don't know if you're aware of this, but you can actually screen grab things. And I screen grab things. If you go through my photos, it's thousands of pages of screen grabs of things that I've read and then had to circle because I can't remember anything anymore. But these geniuses. And the thing I love about Elon Musk, he's somebody that, like our founders,

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0: how this is coming to fray. And for people don't know, there's a mutual lifting of the blockades. Iran agrees not to pursue a nuclear weapon. Talks begin on uranium disposal. The U.S. to discuss sanctions relief and frozen funds and discuss humanitarian aid and goods for Iran. And Israel and Hezbollah stop fighting. So there's a lot of questions there. But your thoughts?
1: Yeah, a lot of questions. All of that sounds good, and I'm always praying for that, and I'm hopeful and I'm optimistic. I know this president's not going to enter into a bad deal, but can we trust Iran?
0: No. Nope.
1: I feel like we've been down this road before. So I think if there's anybody who understands that, it's President Trump. But again, we're going to be talking about this all weekend on Big Weekend Show. All of this sounds good. I know the president's obviously facing some pressure due to the gas prices here and some of the discomfort that comes along with that. But I have faith that he's going to do what's right in the long term. That's what he's been saying over and over. You know, he's not looking at the midterms. He's looking at national security, and he's looking at, you know, the hopes of the world. So I'm optimistic, but the follow through is where things get a little sticky on that end.
0: Tommy Lahren, thanks so much. You're doing a great job over the weekend. Also, check out her show. She's host of Outkicks. Tommy Lahren is fearless and a Fox News contributor. 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Tommy, thanks so much. Great to see you, almost.
1: Thanks, Brian. And I'll see you on our shared weekend night.
0: Absolutely. Sunday night at 10 o'clock, One Nation, Tommy's second favorite show. Back in a moment.
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1: Montgomery County police say the suspect wanted in a deadly North Bethesda hotel shooting is now in custody. 41-year-old Terrence Williams of Silver Spring was arrested Wednesday at his home and charged with first-degree murder in the death of 41-year-old Quentin Davis. Investigators say Davis was walking through the parking lot of the Bethesda North Marriott Hotel and Conference Center on May 14th when Williams approached him and opened fire. Davis died at the scene. Detectives later determined the two men knew each other. Williams is now being held at the Montgomery County Central Processing Unit. To read more, get at WFMD.com. A former CIA employee from Ashburn is facing federal charges after investigators say they found more than 300 gold bars worth about $40 million inside his home. Authorities arrested David Rush last week after an FBI search uncovered the gold, around $2 million in cash and dozens of luxury watches. Court documents say Rush requested large amounts of gold and foreign currency for supposed work-related expenses while working for the CIA. Investigators also allege he lied for years about his education and military background to secure government jobs and benefits. Rush is now charged with theft of public funds as the investigation continues. He no longer works for the CIA. A Shippensburg woman is facing charges after a deadly crash Sunday night in Franklin County. Pennsylvania State Police say 39-year-old Megan Oliphant made a sudden turn into the path of another vehicle at the intersection of Molly Pritchard Highway and Mount Rock Road. According to ABC 27 News, troopers say a BMW struck a Dodge Nitro, then crashed into a tree. The passenger in the Dodge was trapped and later died at Meredith Hospital. Police say Oliphant admitted to using meth earlier in the day and smoking marijuana before the crash. She's charged with homicide by vehicle and aggravated assault by vehicle. Bail was denied and a preliminary hearing is set for June 2nd. A Loudoun County substitute teacher accused of making online threats against a local high school is now headed to a grand jury. 19-year-old Hayden Dollery of Chantilly appeared in court this week on a charge of threats of bodily injury tied to statements allegedly made online targeting John Champ High School. Investigators say the Loudoun County Sheriff's Office received information through the Safe to Talk app before Dollery was arrested in April. Prosecutors say the case has now been certified to the grand jury for further proceedings. Dollery remains held without bond at the Loudoun County Adult Detention Center. Diana Gibson, WFMD News.
2: Fox News, I'm Therese Crowley. President Trump posting, I will be meeting now in the Situation Room to make a final determination on a 60-day ceasefire extension with Iran to finalize terms on nuclear weapons in the Strait of Hormuz. But Iran's shadow fleet may be getting 1 million barrels of oil a day to China despite the U.S. blockade.
3: Network of mostly old tankers is concentrated midway between Chinese and Iranian waters, where experts say illicit Iranian oil is moved daily onto vessels bound for China.
2: Fox Business, Lauren Simonetti. New York Governor Kathy Hochul signs a law banning all law enforcement from wearing masks. And a terrible work zone wreck on I-95 near Richmond, Virginia leaves 5 dead, 34 hurt. A bus failed to slow down. 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
1: Your 930 WFMD sky scan forecast for Mid-Maryland. Expect plenty of sunshine today with temperatures climbing near 78 degrees. Clear skies tonight, lows down to 57. Sunny weather sticks around for both Saturday and Sunday with afternoon highs in the mid-70s. 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WFMD meteorologist Diana Gibson.
0: WFMD traffic for Frederick and surrounding counties, a service of Frederick Air.
4: You're on 15 southbound headed towards Leesburg. There's some road work that'll slow you down just when you get into Virginia from Maryland after the Point of Rocks near the Sitco. So that's going to kind of slow you down before you get to St. Clair Lane there. Otherwise, things looking pretty clear on 270 Frederick down to D.C. Nothing really slowing you down there. 70 looks good between Baltimore and Hagerstown. 15 in Frederick, just a little slow on the northbound side from 70 up to Rosemont. I'm Emma Jay with your WFMD traffic, a service of Frederick Air and Bryant. Whatever it takes to keep you comfortable, Frederick Air, it's a good call.
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6: Welcome back in, Clay and Buck. Thanks to Senator Ted Cruz. Lots of information, I thought, of very interesting aspects there. That we will get into a bit at the top of the next hour and more, along with Spencer Pratt's campaign, the California campaign, Dr. Jill Biden, all that and more. But I wanted to get to some of your talkbacks. So many of you have been weighing in. You guys are fantastic. 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
7: Hi, guys. This is Linda in Phoenix. 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
6: Let's go to B quickly here. 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
8: Sorry, Clay. I think Buck's right on this. 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
15: The Spurs defeated the Thunder in Game 6 of the Western Conference Finals, 118-91, as San Antonio held Oklahoma City to just 13 points in the third quarter. Victor Wembanyama led the way with 28 points and 10 rebounds, while Shai Gilgeous-Alexander ended with 15 points.
16: Anything can happen in a Game 7. Like, it's win or go home. It being in your building is nice, but like, It doesn't really mean anything. Like, you have to go out there and be the better basketball team or else your season's done, and that's what it comes down to. Now, it's going to be nice having our fans behind us and cheering us, but we got to go out there and be better, and if we're not better, our season will be over.
15: Game 7 will be on Saturday. In Major League Baseball, the Cubs outscored the Pirates 7-2, while the Blue Jays edged the Orioles 2-1 for their 10th win in their last 14 games, and the Astros defeated the Rangers 5-1. WNBA, the Valkyries defeated the Fever 90-88.
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18: They're in the Situation Room. I'm Lisa Brady, Fox News. President Trump meeting with advisors to make a final determination on whether to move forward on a proposed deal with Iran.
19: In a social media post, President Trump says Iran must agree to never have a nuclear weapon and immediately reopen the Strait of Hormuz with no tolls. The U.S. would end a naval blockade, preventing access to Iranian ports. And he says the U.S. would unearth Iran's highly enriched uranium to have it destroyed. In addition, President Trump says no money would be exchanged until further notice.
18: Fox's Jared Halpern at the White House. Iran is seeking sanctions relief as part of a deal and publicly rejects some of the president's key demands. There's hope on Wall Street, though, the Dow topping 51K for the first time as U.S. oil prices sink under $87 a barrel. Former U.S. Attorney General Pam Bondi reportedly refusing to answer some questions on the president's involvement in the release of the Jeffrey Epstein files, while also defending the administration's actions in closed-door testimony to a House panel. Oversight Committee Chair James Comer telling reporters earlier,
20: "The government has failed the survivors. There's no question about that. And that dates back 5 presidential administrations."
18: Comer has said the committee will release a transcript of the Bondi interview. A man who sold deadly substances by mail pleads guilty in Canada.
21: Kenneth Law admits in Newmarket, Ontario court that he sold lethal substances online to people who used them to end their own lives, pleading guilty to counseling or aiding suicide in a deal where Canadian prosecutors dropped 14 murder charges against Law. Sentencing is set for September. Police in Canada and around the world evidence investigating more than 100 dropped 14 murder charges against Law. Sentencing is set for September. Police in Canada and around the world have been investigating more than 100

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1: Election results in Mexico can be thrown out over foreign interference under a constitutional amendment passed by the Mexican Senate.
2: The Senate vote was 85-42 in favor of the constitutional amendment adding foreign interference as a reason to annul election results in Mexico. The lower house approved it the day before. It defines foreign interference as illicit financing, propaganda, the systematic dissemination of misinformation, digital manipulation, and the intervention of foreign governments or agencies. Opponents say it's too broad and could be used to challenge and overturn legitimate election results. Mexico's president, Claudia Sheinbaum's party, controls both houses of Congress and helped elect most judges. She says the risk of foreign election interference is real and cites the U.S. embassy having funneled money to a Mexican anti-corruption organization that sometimes endorses candidates. Chris Foster, Fox News.
1: And to become binding, that amendment needs to be ratified by more than half of Mexico's state legislatures. A federal judge in Virginia is blocking the Justice Department's new compensation fund for people claiming political prosecutions, setting a June 12th hearing in one of several lawsuits arguing the fund is illegal. A former college basketball star continues to make a mark early in her pro career.
3: When her most remarkable basketball career will end one day, Caitlin Clark will likely be like the NBA's LeBron James, the holder of nearly every record in WNBA history.
4: Clark, the quick pass, whips it right to Cunningham. 500 career assists for Caitlin Clark, the fastest to do it in WNBA history.
3: On Prime Video Thursday, Caitlin Clark, who holds the WNBA record for the most assists in one season, as well as in an individual game, shattered Sue Bird's record Thursday for the fastest player in the 30 years of the WNBA to reach 500 career assists. It took Bird 82 games, Clark only 59.
1: Fox's Jared Max, the former University of Iowa star, also the league's fastest to reach 1,000 career points. And Lisa Brady, this is Fox News.
5: This is Fox on Justice. The man convicted of firebombing peaceful demonstrators in Boulder, Colorado, has been sentenced to life in prison plus 2,128 years. Mohammed Soleiman sat and listened to victim impact statements after pleading guilty to throwing Molotov cocktails and using a makeshift flamethrower against a group calling for the release of Israeli hostages being held in Gaza last summer. The Egyptian national sat in an orange and white striped jail uniform as Boulder County District Attorney Michael Dougherty read a letter on behalf of the sons of Karen Diamond, who died of her injuries.
6: A little known fact about burn care is that in order to have the best chance of recovery, patients can only receive limited doses of pain medication. They must remain off the ventilator as much as possible. Thus, our mother suffered indescribable pain for more than 3 weeks before finally succumbing to her injuries.
5: Soleiman apologized for his actions, requested the death penalty, but ended on an anti-Zionist note. Alicia Acuna, Fox News.
7: WFMB sky scan forecast for mid-Maryland for the remainder of this afternoon. Sunshine with a high of 79. Clear skies tonight. Overnight lows of 57. Sunshine, a beautiful day on Saturday with a high of 72. Mostly clear Saturday night. Low 50. Sunshine on Sunday with a high of 73. Partly cloudy Sunday night. Low 55. And as you head back to work on Monday, sunny with a high of 78. 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
9: Welcome in, everybody. Second hour of Clay and Buck. And let's take a little trip down memory lane for a second here. Does matter with matters to the credibility of the Democrat media going forward and of the Democrat Party overall? Let's just jump into it. Dr. Jill Biden, who will forever be known, I think, as a woman who has a doctorate in education and likes to be called, really demands to be called doctor, which I think is very borderline. I think that's a little much for a lot of people. Like, if I have a doctorate in phys ed, I don't know that I get to walk around and be like, hey, I tell them to climb up the rope. I tell them to climb down the rope. I'm Doc the Buck. You know?
10: Very careful here, because when I had non-endorsing PE teacher takes, the PE teachers of America rolled in. So
9: that's true.
10: Can you get a doctorate in PE?
9: No, I don't think so.
10: I think

0: basically. So when you add overtime, now you're talking more like 120, 130. And in a lot of cases, people always go, whoa, you don't want cops. No, we all want cops to be paid well. I'm talking about people who are administrators in the public school system. I'm talking about admins in the social worker programs, not even doing any social work. And some of them are making 200 grand, by the way.
1: So, this is the big issue with the homeless dollars. Most of the money doesn't actually go to the homeless. It goes to the bureaucracy surrounding the homeless, which is why you have a homeless industrial complex, much like, unfortunately, what we've seen in so much of the healthcare in many blue states, where the money is not actually going to make people better at all. It's actually just going to fill the pockets of so many people in the bureaucracy. To mark the 25th anniversary of 9/11, but get out and vote Tuesday. I know the ballots are already out. Big decision for California. We're going to be talking about it a lot next week. To mark the 25th anniversary of 9/11, Tunnel to Towers Foundation is embarking on the most comprehensive commemoration in its history, one that honors the past, educates generations of tomorrow. At the heart of the effort is Steel Across America, a nationwide campaign that will transport a 24-foot steel beam recovered from the World Trade Center all the way across the United States. 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Sunday, it'll be in Houston. 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

0: Welcome back in. Clay and Buck rolling through, hanging out. Appreciate everybody listening along with us. That Spencer Pratt discussion, I think, is going to be a really good one. We're going to be talking about it next week. Buck, we also talked some about Graham Plattner, and I would encourage everybody out there. I shared this editorial. It's in today's Wall Street Journal, an old man style. I'm turning to the editorial pages of the Wall Street Journal. But Graham Plattner insulted a soldier who survived an attack. And the headline is, "I'm the soldier Graham Plattner mocked." Teddy Daniels is this guy's name. And he has some incredible lines in this, but I wanted to just read this paragraph to you. "Flannel shirt and all, Graham Plattner is Tim Walz on steroids, an entitled brat who campaigns with socialist Bernie Sanders. A real man by the lights of the Democrat Party, he presents himself as relatable to working class Americans, but in reality, he's a typical elitist who believes blue-collar, hardworking, salt-of-the-earth, rural Americans are stupid and racist. I never thought I'd see the day Dems would consider backing a candidate like this." Plattner, I think, is going to be in trouble. He's supposed to be the savior in Maine. He's got a bad backstory.
1: Yeah, I think he's very vulnerable. Look, I think that, as I've said all along, I think Susan Collins is going to win. We need our Maine listeners to get out there and do what they can to help, but I think Susan Collins is going to win. She's a good candidate for that state, and she's a good person to have on the Republican side, given that Kamala won by 7 points in the last election. I don't know. Maine's a beautiful state. Guys, what is going on up there? All right, if there's a chapter in your life when you owned a video camera, Betacam, or something that let you record family movies and great moments together, Legacy Box wants you to know they exist just for people like you. 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
4: A new Maryland gun law is already drawing backlash from gun rights advocates across the state. Governor Wes Moore signed legislation this week targeting handguns that can be modified with illegal Glock switches, but opponents say the law unfairly bans commonly owned firearms. The NRA and other groups filed suit Tuesday shortly after the bill became law, arguing the measure violates Second Amendment protections and targets lawful gun owners rather than criminals. Critics also warn the law could impact firearm dealers and lead to more legal challenges as the state prepares for the law to take effect on January 1st, 2027. A Berkeley County murder case ended Tuesday with a lengthy prison sentence for 40-year-old Michael Taylor. Authorities say Taylor was charged after deputies discovered the body of 46-year-old John Bernard Offenstein inside the basement of an Inwood home in January last year. An autopsy determined Offenstein had been shot 27 times. Taylor was initially charged with first-degree murder and a firearms offense, but accepted a plea deal reducing the murder charge to second degree. The judge sentenced Taylor to 50 years behind bars. He must also pay restitution for funeral expenses, vehicle damage tied to the investigation, and court costs. Charges have been filed against a Franklin County woman after a Sunday night crash that killed her passenger. Pennsylvania State Police say 39-year-old Megan Oliphant of Shippensburg turned her Dodge Nitro into the path of a BMW at Molly Pitcher Highway and Mount Rock Road in Southampton Township. The BMW driver told troopers he tried to avoid the collision but could not. According to ABC 27 News, investigators say the BMW later struck a tree. The passenger riding with Oliphant was pronounced dead at Meredith Hospital. According to court documents, Oliphant admitted to using meth earlier in the day and smoking marijuana before the crash. She now faces felony homicide by vehicle and aggravated assault by vehicle charges. Her bail was denied, and a June 2nd preliminary hearing is scheduled. The case against the Loudoun County substitute teacher accused of making violent online threats is moving forward in court. Authorities say 19-year-old Hayden Dollery was arrested after investigators received reports through the Safe to Talk system about threats directed at John Champ High School. During a recent hearing, a judge certified the case to a grand jury, allowing prosecutors to continue pursuing the felony charge of threats of bodily injury. Dollery, who had worked as a substitute teacher in Loudoun County Public Schools, has been held without bond since the April arrest. For more information on these or any of our other local news stories, be sure to join us on the web at WFMD.com or pay a visit to the WFMD Facebook page. If you have a news or a traffic tip, please text it to us at 301-694-9363. 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
5: I'm John Saucier. The United States and Iran reaching a tentative agreement to extend their ongoing ceasefire by 60 days. Republican Congressman Buddy Carter tells Fox Business President Trump must make sure Iran does not get a nuclear weapon in any deal.
6: We've got to make sure we finish the drill here. My hope, my expectation is the president, he will finish the drill and he will not allow Iran to have a nuclear weapon. And he'll stop the leading state sponsor of terrorism for the last 47 years.
5: New York Governor Kathy Hochul signing a new bill which bans state and local law enforcement from cooperating with ICE. It restricts police from acting as immigration agents. The governor is saying what she feels local law enforcement should be focused on.
7: Our view is that I dubbed the law local cops, local crimes. I want our local police officers focused on local crimes or you know, responding to an auto accident. Or
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8: FMD sky scan forecast for Mid-Maryland for the remainder of this afternoon. Sunshine with a high of 79. Clear skies tonight. Overnight lows of 57. Sunshine, a beautiful day on Saturday with a high of 72. Mostly clear Saturday night. Low 50. Sunshine on Sunday with a high of 73. Partly cloudy Sunday night. Low 55. And as you head back to work on Monday, sunny with a high of 78. 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
9: 270 North has slight delays through Clarksburg and Urbana. 15 North, you're backed up from New Design to Rosemont. Lots going on in Loudoun County, though. 9 and 287 slammed through Wheatland. 9 West is a crawl from Percival out to Harper's Ferry Road. And 15, you're seeing traffic in both directions between Luckett's and St. Clair Lane. This is Drew with your WFMD traffic brought to you by Frederick Air and Bryant. Whatever it takes to keep you comfortable, Frederick Air, it's a good call.
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0: Welcome back in. Clay and Buck, appreciate all of you hanging out with us. We are joined now by Brianna Lyman. She's doing fantastic work for the Federalist. She's also a history nerd who has been celebrating America 250. And we're going to get into a bunch, but we were talking about this a bit earlier, Brianna. Jill Biden, Dr. Jill Biden, to be clear, said that she thought now Joe Biden might have had a stroke, yet she said that he did a fantastic job right after the debate and then took him to Waffle House. Of all the places you could take someone who just had a stroke, to be fair, smothered and covered Waffle House purchase is probably not ideal, I wouldn't think. What is your take on Dr. Jill Biden, who I find to be utterly detestable? Is that a fair descriptor?
10: I think that's too generous, to be honest. Jill Biden is someone who stood by while her husband was mentally incapacitated. And to your point, if you thought your husband was having a stroke, you don't say, all right, maybe we should go to the doctor after this. No, you take him to the Waffle House of all places where people had legitimate questions. And I think the funniest part about this is, and they're like, Democrats are pretty upset that Jill Biden is coming out with this book because it's bringing back memories of Biden, and they don't want to talk about Biden. And they don't want to talk about Biden because they don't want to focus on the fact that they covered up the biggest scandal of the century when you had a senile and mentally incapacitated president apparently running this country. Now Jill Biden's admission kind of already affirms what we've known for years.
1: Brianna, Jill Biden is vociferous in her defense of, well, herself, I guess, and all of this, saying she had no idea Here she is. This is Cut 11, guys. Hit it.
11: Did you ever see signs that he was falling into cognitive decline?
12: No.
11: No.
12: No.
11: Truly.
12: No.
11: I mean, people were saying he wasn't the same Joe Biden.
12: Well, I don't think that's true. He was the same, the essence of the same Joe Biden. But yeah, he was slowing down. He was getting older. I mean, we all observed that. When you know, it's a very intense job. I think it ages you.
1: So, Brianna, it's weird because Clay and I don't live with, nor are we married to, Joe Biden. And we, along with the rest of, I think, America that was paying attention, saw signs of cognitive decline. But his wife here is just ironclad on this point, didn't know anything was going wrong.
10: Yeah, and I think the funniest part is, it's not that it's just Jill Biden saying, I didn't see anything. You have the entire propaganda press who wants you to believe that with all their resources and all their sources in Washington, D.C., a senile man who walked into the Amazon rainforest duped them. They were duped by Joe Biden. I don't even know if that's a good defense. It's actually worse because it shows that they're incapable of even having the most basic curiosity as a journalist about a story. And then every time they spoke about Joe Biden's cognitive decline, they only spoke about it long enough to dismiss it as a conspiracy theory. So they knew the story existed, and yet they want you to believe that Joe Biden was just so good speaking that he was capable of being president, that they have, you know, the wool pulled over their eyes.
0: Brianna, when you look, okay, so we all know Dr. Jill Biden is awful. You have been covering America 250 a lot, from both a historical perspective, but also just a, hey, America is awesome perspective. I'm sure you saw, we talked yesterday about the artists who were supposed to perform. There were evidently a lot of musical artists. There were a lot of death threats. Many of those have pulled out. How would you assess so far America 250? And are you optimistic the nation will come together for an awesome July 4th? Or do you think so many people on the left hate America now? And I know this is a big question, but I'm sure you also saw some of those viral advertisements from 1976 when America was celebrating 200. How do we get back to there?
10: Yeah, those viral ads have definitely made my generation in particular upset because they think a lot of us are nostalgic for something that we've never gotten to experience, but we know it existed, so we want that. I think it's just, you know, that innate thing of being an American. You know that there was that kind of patriotism. I think that a lot of people are dissatisfied with how America 250 celebrations are shaping up. I was really excited when President Trump won, for a big part in that I wanted him to kind of shepherd us into 250. I knew, or I thought, that his administration would really maximize the celebrations. And I just don't feel like we've seen enough. And I know he has a lot of stuff on his plate, so maybe, you know, celebrations aren't top of mind. But there is still not enough patriotism. People still don't know what exactly makes America great. Why are we celebrating 250 years? And it's honestly, I see a lot of people, they're like, oh, well, you know, let's look at the 1960s. And let's look at the moon landing. Let's look at 250 years of excellence. To be honest, I like to focus on just the revolution. I want people to realize what our forefathers and founders did for us and for the rest of their honestly, of humanity, right? They set the ball rolling, and they set the stage, and they set the bar for everyone else to follow. And we should just be focusing on that, because I think if we do, people will have a return to understanding of what does liberty and freedom actually mean as the founders saw it and as the Constitution is supposed to uphold.
1: Brianna, I know that you analyze things with the wisdom of somebody many decades your senior, but I also know that I think you've been legally able to drink alcohol for like 5 minutes. And so I ask this question of you. Did you have, speaking of the 250th celebration, do you have any idea who Milli Vanilli was?
10: You know, I've heard, is it a group, a band? I thought it was like two people, maybe. I have no idea what they or
1: well, it was.
10: That person performed. Okay, yeah, I have no idea what they perform. But actually, you know, that's a good point, because a lot of conservatives, we don't really feel the need to have, like, washed-up names. We'd rather have, go to Nashville, find some good country artists who love America, let them perform. They probably do a hell of a job, rather than some old names that people don't care about anymore.
1: Yeah, my wife had no idea. She's a bit younger than me. She had no idea who Milli Vanilli was either.
0: Really?
1: Which was, did not know who Milli Vanilli was.
0: Never heard Blame It on the Rain, never heard.
1: Did not know Blame It on, nope, oh, no. Nope. Did not know Blame It on the Rain, didn't know about the whole fiasco. And yeah, there are a few other artists there too that I had never heard of. So I by the way, Brianna, I agree with you. There's so many talented musicians and great artists in America who would just jump at the chance. And because they're not famous, I think people wouldn't. The left gets really outraged even if a third tier celebrity shows up to do anything anywhere near Donald Trump. But yes. if you're just some guy who wants his break, who's been playing Broadway in Nashville for the last couple of years, I think you'd show up on the mall. I think you'd do it.
0: I think we could have tons from country music. I said this yesterday. I know a lot of them and they're big fans. I don't know if you saw this or you've been following it very closely.
1: No, but I don't think the big country, just to be clear, I don't think the big country music names, Clay, they'd get death threats. These people are lunatics.
0: Oh, I think if you asked Jason Aldean, I think he'd show up. You know, I know Kid Rock has shown up for a lot before. I think some of the guys would say, not only the death threat angle, but they would just say, hey, I'm trying to sell music to both sides, which I understand. And even though they're Trump supporters, they wouldn't want to necessarily be there. But I think there are people like Jason Aldean who have put themselves out there so explicitly. I mean, he played in Milwaukee right after the Trump assassination attempt. I'm sure he got a ton of threats. He's just a tough dude who's willing to do whatever is necessary to stand up for what he believes, which I respect. Spencer Pratt. Brianna, in the LA mayor's race, the amount and ability that he has used AI for these viral videos is pretty extraordinary. Are you optimistic he's going to make the runoff? What do you think about the big decision California is going to have on Tuesday?
10: Oh, yeah. You know, after the last debate, there was a local outlet that did a survey afterwards, I think about 2,000 participants, and it found that I think 25% of participants said that they were going to change their vote after watching that. And I have a feeling that those who want to change their vote aren't changing from Pratt to Bass or that socialist candidate, I don't remember her name, but rather the other way around. And I think that what's interesting here is the third candidate, who is a city council member, I believe, I think she's going to end up siphoning votes away from Bass, but she herself is not going to get enough votes to meet that second place threshold. Whereas I think Spencer Pratt will get enough votes to meet that threshold. And Karen Bass isn't going to get more than 50 because other Democrats are siphoning those votes away from her. So I do think he has a real chance to make it to the runoff. And he's been out fundraising every other candidate. That's only going to increase if he makes it past the runoff.
1: Do any of your friends or peers really talk about... I'm throwing this out there, Brianna, because Clay and I grew up in an era where... I still think, even as a New York kid, it was, New York is awesome, maybe even New York is the best, but you gotta go live in LA for a while. Like, you gotta experience just how cool and warm and sexy and beautiful Los Angeles is. And I had a lot of New York friends who actually left after graduation from college to go to LA. I don't hear that ever anymore from people elsewhere in the country the same way. I don't hear people saying, you know what, I gotta move to LA. Is that true for your Gen Z folks as well? Are there people that are like, you know, I'm still going to give it a shot? What are you hearing? Because clearly the data shows outflows from California overall. But I just feel like Los Angeles, as the mecca of entertainment and all this cool stuff, it's just not what it was.
10: It's definitely not. And growing up, my sister was a huge Led Zeppelin fan, and I always heard, you know, going to California, and I thought everybody wants to go to California, or, you know, it never rains in California. That seemed like the state to go to if you wanted your dreams to come true. And yet a lot of my friends, I even have some friends who've done it, they want to go to Florida. They don't want to stay in New York. They don't want to go to California. They want to go south, and they want to go to red states. And honestly, the weather's better, in my opinion, in Florida. And also, the leadership is better. You can go on a Florida street and not have to worry about stepping over human feces, whereas in Los Angeles, I was just there this past summer, I was frightened. Many instances, looking out at the street and seeing people who are just suffering from addiction and mental illness, and they're allowed to just live on the streets.
0: We're talking to Brianna Lyman. Last question for you. Buck just asked about California. You're in New York. Jackson Dart last week showed up and introduced the president of the United States. A lot of people in this audience, that story's been going on for a week now. What to me was interesting about it is Jackson Dart's 23, 24 years old. You're still in your 20s. What's the vibe you hear from people in their 20s who might be in the minority as Trump supporters in New York as we come up about 4 or 5 months away from the midterm?
10: As people feel actually excited when you have names like Jackson Dart and others who are coming out and showing public support for Trump, because for a while we were shamed to do it, especially in a state like New York where you didn't have as many people who may have been on your side. And I think a lot of people are also realizing that under Biden, under Obama, you could be a celebrity, an athlete, you can give a full-throated endorsement, and no one ever questioned your career. And yet if you have a slightly different political opinion, you're suddenly blacklisted. And so I think people are kind of waking up and saying, I don't care. You know, I want my athletes to be good athletes. I want my entertainers to entertain. If they share their political opinion, great. But I'm hearing a lot of people who are happy about that.
1: Brianna Lyman of The Federalist, great to have you. We'll talk to you soon.
10: Thanks so much for having me.
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1: Close it up shop here on Clay and Buck, and got a lot to get to here in our last moments together. I'm going to be out Monday, by the way. I'm traveling. Clay is going to be rocking out here on Clay and Buck solo, so I'll be back with you guys Tuesday from D.C. VIP email from Steve. Clay, of course you're awful at music. You're a Swiftie. Need I say more? And you equated Ringo Starr with being a core member of the Beatles and seemed unaware that John and George are dead. He's coming. He's bringing the heat, this Look, Steve, VIP Steve.
0: I'm not trying to take shots at the Beatles. I'm merely pointing out that Taylor Swift is this generation's version of the Beatles. If anything, I am elevating the conversation and modernizing it by giving credit to Taylor Swift, who, while she has awful politics, is, I think, here's a prediction for you. Taylor Swift's going to become a lot more conservative. I think she's going to have a baby with Travis Kelce when they get married, probably multiple kids. And I think she's going to look around, and as she is raising her kids, I think she's going to recognize what a lot of moms who are listening to us right now did, which is, holy cow, there is a lot of crazy stuff being marketed to kids that's very unhealthy for them, including Buck, and we'll get to this next week. Tom Steyer, who's running for governor in California, again, everybody get out and vote come Tuesday, has just posted a video. I know this matters to several of you because you've been calling in about it because you have daughters competing in it, celebrating a boy who is winning state titles in California girls high school athletics as a hero. I mean, they really have lost their plot. You mentioned this earlier. We'll get to a couple of calls here. If they do the $250 bill in honor of Donald Trump, aren't you kind of excited to see left wingers burning the $250 bills to try to make a point of how much they hate Trump? I think that there will be some of them that will legitimately light their money on fire because the sight of Donald Trump on it triggers them to such an extent. I'm just telling you, that.
1: Well, you know,
0: viral.
1: it's actually illegal, so they'd be breaking the law. You're not allowed to destroy U.S. currency.
0: I didn't know that.
1: It is against the law. Yeah, makes sense. If you think about it, it's actually not your. It's a medium of exchange. It's not really your property. It's the government's property.
0: Well, actually turn into an interesting First Amendment case, because I'm sure they would argue that they're making a political statement by burning it.
1: Well, that's what I'm saying, is that it's government. It'd be the same thing as saying, oh, I'm just going to like light a fire of a statue out in front of the Treasury Department. So it's government property. It's not your property.
0: I actually, that would be an intriguing case. Greg, and let's get to a couple of these guys who've been waiting a while. Greg in Florida, what you got?
7: Hey. Grew up in Iran, 68 to 74. Trump cannot make a pact with Iran, any kind of agreement. The only thing that can be done is a regime change. If not, it's going to be a Jimmy Carter.
0: I love all that take. I think you're very strong here. How many people named Greg were in Iran from 1968 to 1974? That's interesting. How did it come to pass that you were growing up there?
7: My dad was military, and then he went back for Northrop when he retired. So.
0: Okay. Well, I appreciate your call. I agree with you. Trump needs to follow through on what he has laid out, and I think he may have to act unilaterally in order to do so. Matthew in Redding, California. Matthew, what you got for us?
23: Hey, man. First of all, I'm an estate manager and caretaker for a large majority of the people in Los Angeles, the richest people in the world. The stuff that's going on in Pacific Palisades and in L.A. is ridiculous. I moved. I moved to Redding because of that. I got to the reddest part of the state I could be. But they are literally, there's been 12 permits put through for rebuilding houses. And they are freaking putting low-income housing in between these million-dollar homes on Pacific Palisades on that beautiful view. This is wrong. This is all fixed, and there's a bunch of crap going on with the city and the state, and it's absolutely absurd.
1: Yeah, don't put incompetent race communists in charge of your city government or your state government. It's a very important lesson.
3: speaking truth and having fun. Clay Travis and Buck Sexton.
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29: He has a decision to make. Lisa Brady, Fox News. President Trump holding a Situation Room meeting with top advisors on a possible deal with Iran after repeating some of his key demands in a lengthy post, also writing that no money will be exchanged until further notice.
30: The U.S. sanctions that we put on Iran, there are tens of millions of dollars in various accounts all over the world. It adds up to billions. And the Iranians really want that unfrozen. We don't know if no money will be exchanged means that all of that money will stay frozen.
29: Fox's Peter Ducey at the White House. State lawmakers in Louisiana just passing a new congressional map aimed at helping Republicans gain a seat while eliminating one of two majority black House districts after the U.S. Supreme Court struck down the use of race in the state's current map. Less than a month after being ousted, former U.S. Attorney General Pam Bondi spending more than 3 hours behind closed doors on Capitol Hill as part of the House Oversight Committee's Jeffrey Epstein investigation.
31: She was on the job for about 14 months, and from the moment she came into office, the Jeffrey Epstein files were a recurring problem she just could not escape. Last July, the DOJ put out a memo announcing the Epstein case would essentially be closed. In the following months, the DOJ eventually, under pressure, released millions of pages of documents, but no definitive so-called client list.
29: Fox's David Spunt. Democrats on the panel say Bondi refused to answer some questions. The former head of Iowa's largest school district just sentenced to 2 years in prison after pleading guilty to falsely claiming to be a U.S. citizen. Ian Roberts, the former Des Moines superintendent, also still facing deportation to his native Guyana after being caught up in a federal immigration crackdown. His attorneys say after marrying a U.S. citizen, Roberts was denied legal permanent residency for failing to disclose an arrest, but that he didn't think disclosure was necessary because the charges had been dropped. America is listening to Fox News.
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29: City leaders in Memphis are urging voters to remain engaged after Tennessee's redistricting push.
14: Tennessee's only Democrat congressional seat is being eliminated after new maps were drawn with Democrat leaders in Memphis, warning residents that the issue extends beyond politics and could have long-term implications for representation, voting power, and community influence. Attorney Van Turner saying while legal challenges play out that his advice to Democrats.
15: First, know your district. Register to vote, register family members in your in that district, and please get out and vote.
14: Tennessee's new map survived its first legal challenge, though there are several other federal lawsuits pending. Jeff Manasso, Fox News.
29: The cause of a Blue Origin disaster remains under investigation after the company's New Glenn mega rocket exploded on the launch pad during an engine test last night in Florida. It had no crew and there were no injuries.
16: Blue Origin had been preparing the rocket for an unmanned flight next week to deploy 48 commercial satellites for Amazon's high-speed internet service, but New Glenn is expected to play a major role in NASA's Artemis moon program, including delivering a lunar lander for testing in low Earth orbit during the Artemis 3 astronaut mission planned for next year.
29: Fox's Jonathan Seri. A man accused of driving drunk in Georgia is also accused of stealing an ambulance.
17: Marietta police say a 38-year-old man recently stole an ambulance from a racetrack gas station parking lot and drove it to Wellstar Kennestone Hospital. Officers say dashcam video shows the suspect drinking a Bud Light while behind the wheel of the emergency vehicle. Police followed the ambulance to the hospital, where investigators say the driver resisted arrest before being taken into custody.
29: Fox's Matt Murphy. He is facing multiple charges. An hour to the close on Wall Street. New highs. The Dow's up 301. I'm Lisa Brady. Fox News.
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19: A former Frederick police corporal has pleaded guilty in Pennsylvania to charges involving child pornography and solicitation of child porn. According to the Frederick News Post, 39-year-old James Dodson Jr. entered the guilty plea Thursday in Adams County Court in Gettysburg. Investigators say Dodson admitted visiting websites containing child sexually explicit videos, including AI-generated material. Police also found explicit images and online conversations in which he allegedly solicited child sexual abuse material. Dodson, an 18-year veteran of the Frederick Police Department, resigned in August after first being suspended with pay when allegations surfaced. After charges were filed last June, he was suspended without pay. Sentencing is scheduled for August 20th. An Inwood, West Virginia man will spend decades in prison after taking a plea deal in a Berkeley County murder case. 40-year-old Michael Taylor appeared in court Tuesday on charges connected to the January 2025 shooting death of 46-year-old John Bernard Offenstein at an Inwood home where Taylor had been staying. Investigators say Offenstein was found dead in the basement after being shot 27 times. Taylor originally faced a first-degree murder charge, but under a plea agreement, the charge was reduced to second-degree murder. He was sentenced to 50 years in prison and ordered to pay more than $2,300 in restitution and court costs. A Shippensburg woman is facing charges after a deadly crash Sunday night in Franklin County. Pennsylvania State Police say 39-year-old Megan Oliphant made a sudden turn into the path of another vehicle at the intersection of Molly Pitcher Highway and Mount Rock Road in Southampton Township. According to ABC 27 News, troopers say a BMW struck the Dodge Nitro and then crashed into a tree. The passenger in the Dodge was trapped and later died at Meredith Hospital. Police say Oliphant admitted using meth earlier in the day and smoking marijuana before the crash. She is charged with homicide by vehicle and aggravated assault by vehicle. Bail was denied and a preliminary hearing is set for June 2nd. A Loudoun County substitute teacher accused of making online threats against a local high school is now headed to a grand jury. 19-year-old Hayden Dollery of Chantilly appeared in court this week on a charge of threats of bodily injury tied to statements allegedly made online targeting John Champ High School. Investigators say the Loudoun County Sheriff's Office received information through the Safe to Talk app before Dollery was arrested in April. Prosecutors say the case has now been certified to the grand jury for further proceedings. Dollery remains held without bond at the Loudoun County Adult Detention Center. For more information on these or any of our other local news stories, be sure to join us on the web at WFMD.com or pay a visit to the WFMD Facebook page. 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
0: The 930 WFMD Skyscan forecast for Frederick and surrounding counties. We'll have mostly clear skies through the evening with a low of 57. Saturday, a sunny day with a high near 71. Saturday night, clear and a low of 49. Sunday, sunny again with a high near 74. Sunday night, mostly clear, low 54. And Monday, sunny, high 78. 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WFMD traffic for Frederick and surrounding counties. 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
1: 270 North has slight delays through Clarksburg and Urbana. 15 North, you're backed up from New Design to Rosemont. Lots going on in Loudoun County, though. 9 and 287 slam through Wheatland. 9 West is a crawl from Percival out to Harper's Ferry Road. And 15, you're seeing traffic in both directions between Luckett's and St. Clair Lane. This is Drew with your WFMD traffic brought to you by Frederick Air and Bryant. Whatever it takes to keep you comfortable, Frederick Air, it's a good call.
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0: Afternoon, everyone. Maybe may I be the first to welcome you in to the very best day of your life. And by the way, it's Friday. My favorite day of the week, with the minor exception of Thursday, Wednesday, Tuesday, and Monday. But it is the best day of our lives, so let's enjoy it. 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You get to hear the most, the best, and you get to hear so much. Sorry about that. It is Free Talk Radio. We come to you with stories and interesting news, tidbits and items from across the world, to include faraway places like Imesville and Buckystown. So you get to hear what's happening. We are in Mid-Atlantic, and it's Mid-Maryland, but we're in the Mid-Atlantic area, broadcasting loud and proud across all these states, and we hope you have that opportunity. Tune in, sit back and relax. Take it easy. I welcome the co-host of the program, the man who makes things work. Even when the working man trend, it's the one, the only. You heard him. I mean, he has a voice that is meant for radio, and a face also. And a face, oh, no, that's not nice. I will not say that. But it is the one, the only, Franklin Q. Mitchell Sr. Good afternoon, Frank. You're looking well. How's it going, random guys? I don't know what's up, but I don't know what's up. What's that, you, Frank?
1: Hello!
0: Wow, as you're in good voice, it must be Friday. Friday. It's somebody else's song that they play. I can't think of his name. Right after us. What's his name? Is it Pagnola? No, whatever. It is Free Talk. We want to encourage you to become part of that. We do open the phone lines later on in the program, not farther away. But we also offer words of advice of what's going on. If you had the opportunity, and I have, sounds kind of over the top there, to see the BEA beautiful changes that are happening in our nation's capital. Now, I say that with all due respect to our capital city, which is Washington. This is where people take their bus trips to and school and things like that. You know, we're going to Washington, all a day in Washington. There's more yellow school buses in Washington than anywhere else in the planet during the week. And students get to see the sights and sounds of the District of Columbia, the seat of power in the United States of America. And if you've been down there, as I have for many, many, many years, a lot of the ornate BEA beautiful monuments and statues and statuettes and fountains and things like that have gone, they've just been ignored. They really have not had the constant maintenance that they so desperately need. But one of the things the president has been proud of and ashamed of at the same time, the way and manner in which our capital city looks. And there's no reason for it other than lack of care on behalf of somebody over periods of time to let go into, disgusting looking ornaments around town. Especially when people come in, and I think the word is tagging, with spray paint and all their nonsense. So, under this president, there has been a push, and a constant push, and I'm appreciative of it, to clean up the mess. So that when you actually get to go to the capital city, that you have a good impression of how a city should look. You have a great impression of how the maintenance and the, the ambiance, there you go, is handled. And it is, getting better by the day. Whether it be the reflecting pool, or whether it be fountains, or whether it be statues that have been ignored for long periods of time, the charm and the beauty of the city is making a nice comeback, and I appreciate that. The president has also brought in National Guards to bolster the safety issues in the district. As you know, it was not always the safest place to visit from time to time. Murder and carjackings, that was a big thing. And even when I worked there during the daytime, you make sure who was around you and what they were up to. Homeless encampments everywhere. everywhere. But that is being taken care of through the mayor of the district, as well as the president and the help of the Congress, which funds this. And I'm appreciative of that. So I was studying a new old symbol that was very, very in need of repair. Now, in its heyday,

0: fixed it or to fix it during the time of disrepair. A gathering point for some, if you've been to cities, you know where you're gathering, in used to days, old days gone by, Frank would be down around DuPont Circle where all the action was and craziness. But those days have greatly changed. Georgetown was not always as receptive and as appeasing as it is today. Back in the 60s and 70s, Georgetown was not known for being the rocking place to be. Nowadays, it seems the place to want to hang out in D.C. Head over to Georgetown. Enjoy all the festivities. Always something going on in Georgetown. And, of course, Rock Creek Park. You may have heard of that. Not in Frederick. We have one of those. But this I'm talking about the... and then, of course, we had the sewage problem that flowed into... You know, the raw sewage that just happened upon us. But I've been told by the folks who are in the know that the sewage problem has been fixed and is being continually fixed, monitored, sampled, and things such as that. I mean, there was a point when you did not want your animal, your cat or your dog, to be tasting the waters because they were so contaminated. But now that the pipe has been fixed, I think the Army Corps of Engineers took care of that. I don't know who paid for it. I think everybody was pointing the fingers at everybody else, but it's fixed. And the water sampling is getting better, I would say, by the day, or at least by the week. So it will be back when we get to celebrate our 250th anniversary, which is just around the corner, so to speak. It's not too far off, assuming that we celebrate on July 4th. Although I think the independence was signed on July 2nd. But anyhow, give or take a day or two, doesn't matter. But we celebrate our 250th anniversary. And that's a long time for the U.S. of A., but if you look at histories of other countries, you know, it's like a drop in the bucket in time. Especially when you get to Europa and, you know, Middle East, places like that. But... we're getting ready for celebrations of things, so I was asked to come in and give my advice on the fixture of this particular monument. I think people realize that my architectural ability, my understanding of culture, and the fact of the years that I visited these sites, that I would have very pertinent input so that I could help those individuals to bring it back to its full glory. And I'll tell you how that went when we come back. Frank Mitchell, Tim May here for you. It's Free Talk Radio, 930 WFMD. Can't wait to hear what I have to say.
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2: 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So right there, your argument is null and void.
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0: 270 North has slight delays through Clarksburg and Urbana. 15 North, you're backed up from New Design to Rosemont. Lots going on in Loudoun County, though. 9 and 287 slammed through Wheatland. 9 West is a crawl from Percival out to Harper's Ferry Road. And 15, you're seeing traffic in both directions between Luckett's and St. Clair Lane. This is Drew with your WFMD traffic brought to you by Frederick Air and Bryant. Whatever it takes to keep you comfortable, Frederick Air, it's a good call.
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0: All right, we're back. So anyhow, as I say, I was called in for as a consultant for the fixture of this monument. It's not really a monument, and but I have as I stopped by and checked on the work today, it's coming together. I don't understand what it's going to look like in the finished product, but I'm very, very happy to say that, you know, it was an iconic. I like that word. It was an iconic presentation, you know, with its fountain and glowing waters and things such as that. But right now, if you go to the area, you're going to see about 10-foot fence all the way around it. Almost looks like a cage fight. You've ever seen those on WW whatever. And the workmen seem to be locked in there. I guess don't come out until it's finished. I don't know about that. It just seems like the way it looks, it kind of looks like a big construction project we got going on here. My advice has gone a long way. I've been heed a lot of warnings on how to fix these things. You don't want to. I'm sorry, I didn't name it. I'm talking about the 7th Street Fountain in Frederick City. Oh, no, I wasn't talking about, no, you misinterpreted. No. I wasn't talking about the District of Columbia. I was talking about the Frederick City, Maryland, 7th Street Welcoming Fountain. That's what I named it, the Welcoming Fountain. It sits right in the middle of the road, by the way. They keep moving it, not the road, the fountain keeps moving. But you have to go around the fountain to get around it to make your way on 7th Street or continue north. Wouldn't be north, would it? Yeah, north on Market Street. Yeah, it's kind of a when you're driving down the road. If you come from another place and you're not a local, you would think, why did they put a fountain in the middle of the road? Now, I've asked that question for decades now, and the answer is because, and I think that's a good answer. It's the perfect answer to any question. Why'd you do this? Because. Well, how come you're fixing it this way? Because. What about the cost? Because. Well, this is the project being undertaken by the city of Frederick. I think they have received money from the Osherman Foundation and maybe some other people like Downtown Partnership or something. I don't know where the money's coming from, but I'm glad that it's being taken care of. Now, the fountain used to be called the Salvo Fountain. Now, I gave it that name back in the 60s because of the clothes washing detergent called Salvo. Salvo was produced in a tablet form. I mean, one, you couldn't take it. I mean, it's a big, you couldn't swallow it, no. It was about 2.5-3 inches wide and by the same, and it was solid. Let me tell you, solid. Solid, man. No, it was what made it so attractive to us hellions, scamps, was that you could toss it. And it was really, you know, like a snowball, right? Or like a baseball, more like a baseball. And somehow, and I haven't found out who these individuals are yet, would drive by the fountain and go unnoticed as they tossed Salvo tablets into the Welcoming Fountain, later named the Salvo Fountain. Now, you would think that's nice that they're taking care of the fountain, they're keeping it clean and everything by putting dishwashing Salvo tablets in there, but what it would do after your next trip around the circuit, maybe a second trip around the circuit, you would start to see bubbles. Not the dancer down in Baltimore, no. I'm talking about actual bubbles. And they would start growing and growing until it started overflowing with bubbles. So I can imagine it must have been, you know, for the police, they must have had a terrible time in how to detect who would do something like this. Now, it never damaged the Welcoming Fountain. But on Friday nights, it sure, and Saturday nights made a wonderful, spectacular appearance as soap suds rolled into the streets of Frederick City from the Welcoming Fountain. Now, they have it barricaded. The workmen are pretty much inside. and I'm looking forward to the new design. The only part that scares me a little bit, puts me in, not only scared, scare is too strong a word, is that there's going to be other artwork displayed. Well, my artwork ends at coloring a Cracker Barrel, the placemat. That's about my abilities in art. And I'm hoping that it does not detract from the fountain itself. Hoping the fountain, of course, is returning. And I think it is. With benches or something around the side that it had already, but they're fixing it up so it's even nicer. So that when you drive by and have to make the 90-degree right, left turn, and things like that, you'll be more appreciative because it'll be a nicer sight to go around. And maybe we'll finally have the question answered, why is the fountain in the middle of the road? And if it's going to stay as such, then I think we need to do difference with our traffic patterns. Or maybe, under their new world of traffic calming, instead of the fountain, why don't we just put those picket fences around it, those picket poles? And that way, you would calm you as you go by, and the water would be there also. So my advice is take a look at what's happening. Offer your opinion to those who are in charge. And like myself, we're looking forward to the new creation at 7th and Market. Definitely a tourist attraction. Definitely something to see when you come into the city of Frederick. Someday I'll talk to you about the pineapples that are displayed in some of our parks in Frederick. Yeah, pineapples. You didn't know that? Oh, yeah. Very ordinary, common idea to put pineapples in some of our parks. Well, I hope I brought you up today. I hope it made sense to you. I am glad that you now know where to travel when you see the historic river walk. It's actually a creek walk. Or if you are, you know, have the energy to walk 7 blocks from the river walk, which would be actually 8 blocks, you get to see the new fountain with its new artwork. And it'll be so much more of a welcoming fountain than ever before. And my only question would be, is it Salvo tablet free? And that's what I've got to say about that. Frank Mitchell, Tim May, coming back with real phone lines, real talk, real stories, and real information. All for you right here on Free Talk Radio, 930 WFMD.
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2: A new Maryland gun law is already drawing backlash from gun rights advocates across the state. Governor Wes Moore signed legislation this week targeting handguns that can be modified with illegal Glock switches, but opponents say the law unfairly bans commonly owned firearms. The NRA and other groups filed suit Tuesday shortly after the bill became law, arguing the measure violates Second Amendment protections and targets lawful gun owners rather than criminals. Critics also warn the law could impact firearm dealers and lead to more legal challenges as the state prepares for the law to take effect on January 1st, 2027. A Berkeley County murder case ended Tuesday with a lengthy prison sentence for 40-year-old Michael Taylor. Authorities say Taylor was charged after deputies discovered the body of 46-year-old John Bernard Offenstein inside the basement of an Inwood home in January last year. An autopsy determined Offenstein had been shot 27 times. Taylor was initially charged with first-degree murder and a firearms offense, but accepted a plea deal reducing the murder charge to second degree. The judge sentenced Taylor to 50 years behind bars. He must also pay restitution for funeral expenses, vehicle damage tied to the investigation, and court costs. Charges have been filed against a Franklin County woman after a Sunday night crash that killed her passenger. Pennsylvania State Police say 39-year-old Megan Oliphant of Shippensburg turned her Dodge Nitro into the path of a BMW at Molly Pitcher Highway and Mount Rock Road in Southampton Township. The BMW driver told troopers he tried to avoid the collision but could not. According to ABC 27 News, investigators say the BMW later struck a tree. The passenger riding with Oliphant was pronounced dead at Meredith Hospital. According to court documents, Oliphant admitted to using meth earlier in the day and smoking marijuana before the crash. She now faces felony homicide by vehicle and aggravated assault by vehicle charges. Her bail was denied, and a June 2nd preliminary hearing is scheduled. The case against the Loudoun County substitute teacher accused of making violent online threats is moving forward in court. Authorities say 19-year-old Hayden Dollery was arrested after investigators received reports through the Safe to Talk system about threats directed at John Champ High School. During a recent hearing, a judge certified the case to a grand jury, allowing prosecutors to continue pursuing the felony charge of threats of bodily injury. Dollery, who had worked as a substitute teacher in Loudoun County Public Schools, has been held without bond since the April arrest. For more information on these or any of our other local news stories, be sure to join us on the web at WFMD.com or pay a visit to the WFMD Facebook page. If you have a news or a traffic tip, please text it to us at 301-694-9363. 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
3: Fox News, I'm Tom Graham. The Trump administration is once again offering Iran a peace proposal, including two very familiar demands.
4: President Trump highlighted the two key areas in this proposal, posting on Truth Social earlier today that Iran must agree that they will never have a nuclear weapon or bomb. He also says the Hormuz Strait must be immediately open. No tolls.
3: Fox's Ashley Webster there. New York Governor Kathy Hochul is the latest Democrat leader to help protect migrants from ICE agents. She signed a measure to limit state cooperation with immigration enforcement.
5: This does not mean that we are a sanctuary for criminals. People are trying to play this into, they're inviting all the murderers and rapists.
3: In neighboring New Jersey, several prominent Democrat politicians have joined ongoing protests outside an ICE facility in Newark. 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
6: The 930 WFMD Sky Scan forecast for Frederick and surrounding counties. We'll have mostly clear skies through the evening with a low of 57. Saturday, a sunny day with a high near 71. Saturday night, clear and a low of 49. Sunday, sunny again with a high near 74. Sunday night, mostly clear, low 54. And Monday, sunny, high 78. 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
7: 270 North has slight delays through Clarksburg and Urbana. 15 North, you're backed up from New Design to Rosemont. Lots going on in Loudoun County, though. 9 and 287 slammed through Wheatland. 9 West is a crawl from Percival out to Harper's Ferry Road. And 15, you're seeing traffic in both directions between Luckett's and St. Clair Lane. 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
11: In the NFL, New York Giants receiver Gunnar Olszewski was carted off the field at OTAs today after sustaining a non-contact injury. ESPN reports the Giants fear he tore his Achilles, but will conduct additional testing. In the NBA, the Orlando Magic is hiring San Antonio Spurs associate head coach Sean Sweeney as its new head coach. In round three of the French Open today, Novak Djokovic went up 2-0 over 19-year-old Brazilian Joao Fonseca. But Fonseca rallied to force a deciding fifth set and then had match point just moments ago.
12: Ace down the tee! Joao Fonseca has put out the 24-time Grand Slam champion. He puts his hand to his head. He cannot believe it, but he should believe it, because he's been absolutely phenomenal.
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9: getting underway. Still young, but here till 6. Taking your calls to 301-694-9363. Just open up the phone lines for you. 301-694-WFMD. So, Tim.
13: Yes,
9: this is not really smacking our listening area, but most of our listeners are probably within an hour or so of the National Mall in D.C.
0: Yes. Mm-hmm.
9: And what the heck is going on? Everybody's talking about this Great American State Fair and all these big name music artists that were booked. They're all bailing out.
0: Good.
9: Oh. Because you don't like this?
0: No, I think there's going to be just as many want to be booked in.
9: No.
0: Yeah.
9: Oh, yeah. All these artists that were named are not going to show up. I don't know who's going to be left.
0: Oh, Frank. Yeah, we're very short on entertainers.
9: Right? The latest big names, I guess if you're more of a rocker, is Bret Michaels, Poison. And if you're a country fan, Martina McBride.
0: Mm-hmm.
9: Apparently, they feel a lot of them like they were kind of misled, that this was, just a all-American 250th celebration, and turns out that it was a little bit too associated with a political brand.
0: I'm sorry.
9: And so, boy, this big thing that the Commodores were going to... Nope, they're gone. No. They're out.
0: Well, they're all dead, Frank.
9: Well, the 2020s version of the Commodores.
0: Okay, that's better.
9: And, Morris Day with Time Is Still Around. All these big names.
0: Yeah. I doubt there'll be anybody there to entertain. It's, I guess maybe, they'll find somebody that, no one ever heard of.
9: Well, the White House is declining to comment.
0: Well, what would you say? Thank you for not coming?
9: Oh, I don't know that these people are all losers for not being there or something.
0: I would say that.
9: Yeah, you would.
0: That would be a good point.
9: Other people who would say that.
0: Yeah, I agree.
9: Uh-huh. The guy who was in Milli Vanilli said that he would be performing, although the band won't appear, whatever he played with, and just kind of these couple of obscure... more so 70s acts that, Vanilla Ice, so he's all MAGA, I guess. He'll be there. But,
0: I thought those names are familiar. Vanilla Ice is kind of familiar, isn't it, Frank?
9: Well, it's going to be a whole big concert with Vanilla Ice, I guess.
0: Well, Frank, there's going to be, I guarantee you, they'll fill every spot with just as appreciative artists and entertainers as anyone else. Without question.
9: Like who? What? Kid Rock? And
0: I don't know. I have no idea. First of all, I know very little of these names that you're even talking about, so I can't say one way or the other this one's better or that one's better. Lee Greenwood, he'll probably be there.
9: They're very big names. They were all lined up.
0: Well, Frank,
9: and
0: other
9: apparently
0: big names?
9: The reason they were lined up is because, sure, play in D.C. for the 250th celebration, all this, and they just started finding out more about it.
0: They were being influenced by the crazy left, Frank. I have no problem with that. I have no problem with that at all. I think people should express whether they support something or not. I have no problem with any of them backing out. I'm happy for them. If they're happy, I'm happy for them.
9: I don't know. I just think it would be very embarrassing for...
0: Not embarrassing to me.
9: No, for the organizers.
0: I don't think it's embarrassing to anybody. I guarantee you, for everyone that says no, there's 20 that said yes. Absolutely.
9: No.
0: Yes.
9: There was a whole group there, and most of them are gone.
0: Well, Frank, unlike, worrying about filling a spot for somebody, that's one of a kind, you don't have that worry. We're talking entertainers. There's more than enough to go around, Frank. And I am very appreciative. Whomever shows up and the ones that don't want to, fine, stay away. I have no problem with that. It doesn't bother me at all. It doesn't bother anybody. You just, if someone can't attend or doesn't want to attend, fine. I don't have any problem with that whatsoever. It's sad that, you feel that way, but I respect the way that you feel. And we'll miss you. Not. So, anyhow, what is this called? The circus, or what'd you call it?
9: They call it the Great American State Fair.
0: Oh, I like that. Nice sounding. I like it.
9: Concert series to be held this summer on the National Mall.
0: Mm-hmm. Well, I would take anybody that is appreciative of this country. That's who I would take. And of course, if you're a billionaire, you don't have to worry. If you know, you don't have to worry about anything like that. And I think, Frank, this is much to do about nothing. But if this is all you have, I'll thank you for bringing it up. And, you know, it's not a problem.
9: I've got a lot of stuff if you really want.
0: Well, it's all negative, Frank.
9: Well, this was kind of interesting.
0: Not in the least, but to me.
9: It's what people are talking about.
0: No, they're not. Frank, now I've been around 11 dozen people today. Not one person said one word about the Great American Picnic or whatever it's called. Not one person.
9: Phone break, their TV break?
0: No. They're real people.
9: Break, yeah.
0: No, Frank, they're real people. They don't worry about minutia that some entertainer star doesn't like Donald Trump. Who cares? I know there's a majority of the country do like him because they voted for him and he won the election. So apparently somebody likes him. But if it makes you feel better saying that these snakes in the grass, non-patriotic individuals want to stay away, God bless them real good. I said it here first. That's my humble opinion. But, I don't even know the entertainers you're talking about. So,
9: well, most people do.
0: No, I don't think most people do, Frank. I think
9: they're just some of the latest to pull out of.
0: Well, good. Good. I recommend they do. I think you should never be forced or coerced into doing something that if you feel is wrong, you shouldn't do. Absolutely. I agree 100%. You can do that in America.
9: And it's very hard, I think, for these artists because.
0: Why?
9: They have a fan base of, different beliefs that, just enjoy their music.
0: Okay.
9: And they don't want to turn people off to them politically.
0: They should stay away then.
9: So they're saying, well, you think? Oh,
0: yes,
9: okay.
0: Stay away. Frank, if you're a hater and if you're that upset about non-consequential things, then stay away. Me, personally, I'm happy whoever shows up, and I'm convinced that no matter how many entertainers or entertainettes say, oh, I wouldn't come because we hate Trump, or I don't care. There's going to be, there'll be so many more to take their place. And that's the trouble. The left is, we don't want to be there because it's about President Trump. You missed the idea of the 250th anniversary of the country. He was elected by a majority of people in this country. You understand? More people like him than didn't like him, obviously. Otherwise, he wouldn't have been voted so overwhelmingly. But anyhow, that's just my opinion. You're welcome to yours. But again, you'll hear no negative words from me about an entertainer who doesn't wish to appear. So be it. All right, 301, are our phones open?
9: Yeah.
0: Oh, 301, you didn't tell me. 301-694-WFMD, your chance to sound off, just like Bill is. Bill, what say you?
13: Hi, Tim, how are you?
0: I have zero complaints. I thank you for asking.
13: Such a BEA beautiful day,
0: it is,
13: right?
0: It is.
13: Yes. Frank, I have two questions for you.
9: Uh-oh, okay.
13: How come every day you get on the radio here and you bash President Trump, but you never say anything about your party who's causing all the fraud, all the lying, all the thieving, and allowing people to get hurt every day in cities? How come you're not saying anything about that?
9: Well, I would...
13: That's my first question.
9: Be glad to. If you just tell me what if you're talking about anything specific. I don't see anything on my radar.
13: The $1 trillion worth of fraud that your party has created in this across this country, stealing money from people that are enrolling programs that they think is going to help them, and then what's going on in New Jersey and other cities now, and I've got a person that actually my family got hurt by an illegal alien, and he was let out because he got no bail. And they finally, a priest down in the neighborhood, got ICE to come in and get the guy out of there because they would keep letting him out. And my cousin's granddaughter was in a coma when this happened, and they let her right out, no bail, with his nail boat, So why are you not talking about your party hurting the citizens of this country, and you keep bashing President Trump, who's helping this country?
9: Well, are you talking about something today? Because we're just getting going. I'm just bringing up this concert series.
13: I just mentioned it, Tim. Oh. Frank, I just mentioned it.
9: Oh. That in New Jersey,
13: why do you not want to answer my question? You just don't want to answer the question because you don't have an answer.
14: Frank, you don't have an
13: answer. You keep bashing our fine president, and your party is hurting this country every day. The $1 trillion worth of fraud is still going on. Violence is still going on in the city in front of ICE headquarters. People are getting hurt. Citizens of this country are not being protected by their politicians. So, I mean, it's happening every day. It's happening today. It's going to happen tomorrow. It's going to happen Sunday. So, you know, what do you mean talk about something today? It's happening now.
9: I don't know, you talk about politicians protecting us. I mean, I've kind of given up on a lot of the ability of politicians to get a lot done.
13: Then why do you bash our president who is doing something good?
9: How did I bash our president? Are you talking about today?
13: You bash the president every day, and you don't say anything. And here's what you never said yesterday about the fine statement your former president, his wife, said yesterday. She thought he was having a stroke during the Trump-Biden debate.
9: Yeah, well, I can feel for her. Can you imagine if your husband...
13: She had people in the White House. Oh, come on, Frank, don't do this to me. You just don't want to answer. You got people in the White House who were working in there at that time. Says what she's talking about. It was noticed all the time in there. And she never knows him having these symptoms.
9: No,
13: She should be charged for
14: elder abuse. Amen.
9: What do you think of...
13: Now I want to know my answer. What is my answer? Why are you not keep bashing our president, but you don't bash the people that are hurting our country, your party?
9: Because I want to know specifically, you mentioned the president, but who on the other side is doing what you're saying? I look forward to bashing him.
13: Well, if we knew that, there's a lot of people in play. Who's stealing the money from fraud, from people who are getting organizations that they think are getting help and against, and they're not going there. They're going to people's pockets. All Democrats.
9: I got no use for any money going into the pockets of politicians that's not legitimate. Tim,
14: I agree.
9: You agree with me?
14: Yeah.
9: Well, what about Bill's point?
14: Well, his point is that maybe we don't talk enough about what's happening in California, Minnesota.
9: No. I talk about what's of concern to people in mid-Maryland and in around Frederick County and the four states.
14: Okay. That makes sense. Did you have another question, or we already got him?
13: Tim, he's not going to answer my question. He's refusing to answer my question.
14: Okay. Do you have another one?
13: And I'm talking about, in general, it's going on in the state of Maryland, too. They just found out that some things were going on in the state of Maryland. It was in the paper this morning. So it's happening in the state of Maryland, too. And don't we live in Maryland? That's our state. So, you know, I mean, I don't know where... He just refuses to answer the questions. Okay? Right, Ken?
14: Okay. All right. So Bill asked you to answer the questions. And you answered the questions, but you didn't answer the way he wanted you to answer them because he didn't think you answered the question. I understand that.
9: Just ask me the question.
14: Oh, we're coming right back.
15: Come on, don't be shy.
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4: 270 North, your stop and go from Montrose and Rockville through 80 in Urbana. 27 North is the same from Brink through King Valley Road. 15, you're stacked in both directions through Frederick City between Buckystown and 26. 70 West, you got brake lights through 29 from South Street through 180. And as you're heading up South Mountain, 70 East jammed at 695. 97, you've got a lot of brake lights through the intersection with Chiselstone Road, also through 32 Hook Road and from 140 all the way up to Bachman's Valley. 30 North gets jammed in Manchester. In Loudoun County, 9 and 287, you're slammed through Wheatland. And then 9 West is a crawl from Percival out to Harper's Ferry Road. 15 North, it's brake lights from Battlefield over the Point of Rocks Bridge. Also, 340 West is a crawl going over the bridge into Harper's Ferry. This is Drew with your WFMD traffic brought to you by Frederick Air and Bryant. Whatever it takes to keep you comfortable, Frederick Air, it's a good call.
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0: after the noon, everyone. May I be the first to welcome you into the very best day of your life. 3:54 in the afternoon, the very best day of your life. Temperature in downtown Frederick, uptown Frederick is what, Frank? I think 75 is on my mind.
1: Say on my mind.
2: And Grove Hill here, the temperature under sunny skies is 75.
0: Wow, did I guess that correctly? I mean, I didn't. I just did that, but, you know. Anyhow. All right, our phones are open at 301-694-9363, 301-694-WFMD. Frank is worried that we don't have any entertainment coming to something that I didn't know we were having called the Great American Fair or something like that.
2: Great American State Fair.
0: I like that. I love it. Sounds good to me. But anyhow, Frank seems to think, first of all, the real people that I know, no one mentioned this to me. I didn't even know the story was there. So I apologize for not knowing it, but it didn't hit up on my radar anywhere. So what happens next? I honestly said, I can believe this. What do you mean you can believe what you said? Yeah. That there will be as many entertainers as you want to come to the Great American Fair. Because I think you... You know, you're going to enjoy yourself. I am not going to go because I don't like crowds. But I'm sure the people that like crowds are going to be there no matter who's performing. If it's Ape Snake the Seven Lizards, I think that'll be all right. But you never know. So I appreciate that. And one thing, you know, you have this guy... Frank, just talking, Bill got me thinking a little bit. You remember this guy, Michael Moore? Isn't he some kind of icon in the Democrats? Filmmaker?
2: I don't know, with Democrats, but with progressive thinkers, yeah.
0: Well, most progressives are Democrats, are they not?
2: Yeah, probably. Yeah.
0: Okay, so anyhow, he is, one of the things he tells at times is shocking to me because he hits the nail on the head. And I know that's hard for me to say about Michael Moore, because yesterday I gave a kudo out to CNN for expanding upon Jill Biden's interview regarding the condition of her husband, just right before her new book comes out. But anyhow, this has to do with when people realize, when Frank, from time to time, if it's a poll that he likes, he'll say, well, the poll says, you know, 94% of people think Trump's has wrong size shoes or whatever it is. But Michael Moore said it. I guarantee you, he said, I'm quoting him, not verbatim, that any poll regarding Trump numbers will be undercounted big time. He says that's because a lot of times Trump people don't even want you to know how they feel, and they don't want to be included in it, and that they will not answer, or they'll just give an answer that's not even close to the truth. He says it's always undercounted by the pollsters. When they actually call real Trump voters very suspicious of the deep state, and they will not answer questions. They will not respond. It's all fake news to them. So it is not and cannot be an accurate account. I agree 1,000%. He said this because he knows that when the pollsters come out and say, oh, you know, the Republicans will lose 253 seats in the House and 14 senators. No, they won't. They're undercounted because they don't trust the pollsters even. And I think that's what he tried to say. He tried to say it about 16 when Hillary was up by 253% or something like that. And the truth was that Trump was always ahead anyhow. So I'm just keeping caution to those of you out there who are swayed by or you think that poll numbers are accurate when it comes to the president. They are not. Frank?
2: I think there definitely could be some truth in that, but... I don't want to go too far with it because I think it's kind of elitist in condemning those who support this president the most of being liars to pollsters.
0: It's not being a liar, Frank. It's
2: put down, isn't it?
0: No. If Democrat would say that, you wouldn't call them a liar. You say they're cautious. I prefer cautious versus liars.
2: Well, you just said they give false information because they don't trust
0: Yes, because that's right. They're being cautious. They don't trust them. And that's a very good defense. If a Democrat had done that, you say, well, they're very cautious. They're very smart.
2: Cautious, giving false information on purpose?
0: Absolutely.
2: That's not cautious.
0: It worked.
2: I choose not to answer your question.
0: It worked and has worked. We'll find out more when we come back. Oh, Frank, we have a guest coming in at 4:10, do we not?
2: We're going to talk to a prospective Frederick County councilperson coming up in the 4 o'clock hour.
0: Be right
2: after
0: back.
2: The news.
0: Be right back.
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4: A call for peaceful protest in New Jersey. Lisa Brady, Fox News, after days of violent confrontations outside a migrant detention center in Newark.
5: We're urging the public to stay safe and exercise their rights peacefully.
4: State Attorney General Jennifer Davenport just announcing state police are setting up protest zones. A new congressional map aimed at winning another House seat for Republicans in Louisiana wins approval from state lawmakers.
6: Republicans in the Louisiana legislature just intensified the country's already heated redistricting battle ahead of the November midterm elections. They approved a new U.S. House map just 1 month after the Supreme Court struck down the state's previous map as an illegal racial gerrymander. That ruling weakened protections under the Voting Rights Act and intensified President Trump's efforts to protect the Republicans' slim majority in the House.
4: Fox's Carmen Roberts. Republicans already hold 4 of Louisiana's 6 congressional seats. The governor is expected to sign that new map into law. Court fights over redistricting continue around the country. A federal judge in D.C. just ruling that President Trump's name was illegally added to the Kennedy Center without congressional approval and that his name must be removed. The judge also blocking the administration's plan to close the venue for renovations. The president meeting earlier with advisors about a deal with Iran that reportedly would extend a ceasefire, reopen the Strait of Hormuz, and end a U.S. blockade of Iranian ports while launching nuclear talks.
7: A wrinkle in the potential diplomacy, though. Before President Trump's long Truth Social post today, one of the Iranian electeds involved, the parliament speaker, said, "We have no trust in guarantees or words. Only actions are the measure. No action will be taken before the other side acts."
4: Fox's Peter Ducey at the White House. No word on any decision as Iran keeps pushing for sanctions relief. New highs on Wall Street. The Dow closing above 51K. 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
4: New questions about accountability in medically assisted death in Canada, where a doctor under scrutiny has been allowed to keep his license.
13: Dr. James McLean of Ontario was placed under mandatory clinical supervision for at least 6 months over complaints linked to Canada's Medical Assistance in Dying program. Officials say in 2023, he briefly evaluated a man suffering from depression and Crohn's disease while outside a coffee shop, then determined he qualified for euthanasia. That patient was medically euthanized a year later. In another instance, they claim he neglected to give a patient one of the 3 medications used in assisted suicide in Canada and that the patient began breathing again after being declared dead. Lillian Wu, Fox News.
4: Separately, a man who sold lethal substances online to people who killed themselves pleads guilty to counseling or aiding suicide in Canada, prosecutors dropping 14 murder charges. The state of Massachusetts is suing the nation's largest health insurer, accusing the company of fraud.
14: Massachusetts Attorney General Andrea Joy Campbell accuses United Healthcare Insurance of defrauding the state's Medicaid program, MassHealth, out of more than $100 million by coding lower-income older adults as sicker than they actually are to get higher rates. The plan operates in the state as United Healthcare Community Plans of Massachusetts. Campbell says she's suing to recover the improper payments and triple damages. United Health, in a statement, calls the complaint meritless. Chris Foster, Fox News.
4: Another star player is knocked out of the French Open. Novak Djokovic with a third-round loss to Brazilian teen Joao Fonseca a day after Yannick Sinner's exit. Recapping stocks, May ends with a new milestone for the Dow, topping 51,000 for the first time, finishing at 51,032. Also another record close for the S&P and the NASDAQ as U.S. oil prices slide under $88 a barrel. I'm Lisa Brady, Fox News.
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15: A former Frederick police corporal has pleaded guilty in Pennsylvania to charges involving child pornography and solicitation of child porn. According to the Frederick News Post, 39-year-old James Dodson Jr. entered the guilty plea Thursday in Adams County Court in Gettysburg. Investigators say Dodson admitted visiting websites containing child sexually explicit videos, including AI-generated material. Police also found explicit images and online conversations in which he allegedly solicited child sexual abuse material. Dodson, an 18-year veteran of the Frederick Police Department, resigned in August after first being suspended with pay when allegations surfaced. After charges were filed last June, he was suspended without pay. Sentencing is scheduled for August 20th. An Inwood, West Virginia man will spend decades in prison after taking a plea deal in a Berkeley County murder case. 40-year-old Michael Taylor appeared in court Tuesday on charges connected to the January 2025 shooting death of 46-year-old John Bernard Offenstein at an Inwood home where Taylor had been staying. Investigators say Offenstein was found dead in the basement after being shot 27 times. Taylor originally faced a first-degree murder charge, but under a plea agreement, the charge was reduced to second-degree murder. He was sentenced to 50 years in prison and ordered to pay more than $2,300 in restitution and court costs. A Shippensburg woman is facing charges after a deadly crash Sunday night in Franklin County. Pennsylvania State Police say 39-year-old Megan Oliphant made a sudden turn into the path of another vehicle at the intersection of Molly Pitcher Highway and Mount Rock Road in Southampton Township. According to ABC 27 News, troopers say a BMW struck the Dodge Nitro and then crashed into a tree. The passenger in the Dodge was trapped and later died at Meredith Hospital. Police say Oliphant admitted using meth earlier in the day and smoking marijuana before the crash. She is charged with homicide by vehicle and aggravated assault by vehicle. Bail was denied and a preliminary hearing is set for June 2nd. A Loudoun County substitute teacher accused of making online threats against a local high school is now headed to a grand jury. 19-year-old Hayden Dollery of Chantilly appeared in court this week on a charge of threats of bodily injury tied to statements allegedly made online targeting John Champ High School. Investigators say the Loudoun County Sheriff's Office received information through the Safe to Talk app before Dollery was arrested in April. Prosecutors say the case has now been certified to the grand jury for further proceedings. Dollery remains held without bond at the Loudoun County Adult Detention Center. For more information on these or any of our other local news stories, be sure to join us on the web at WFMD.com or pay a visit to the WFMD Facebook page. 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
2: The 930 WFMD Sky Scan forecast for Frederick and surrounding counties. We'll have mostly clear skies through the evening with a low of 57. Saturday, a sunny day with a high near 71. Saturday night, clear and a low of 49. Sunday, sunny again with a high near 74. Sunday night, mostly clear, low 54. And Monday, sunny, high 78. 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WFMD traffic for Frederick and surrounding counties. A service of Frederick Air.
16: You got spots of slowdowns on 270 North through Rockville, Gaithersburg, and from Clarksburg to Hyattstown, and then on 270 South from Urbana down through Hyattstown. 27 North is really a crawl from Davis Mill Road up
17: through to Valley Park Drive. 15, you're stacked in both directions through Frederick City, 70 West slow through from Patapsco River through 29 and from South Street through 180. 81 North is a slow ride from 63 up to Halfway Boulevard. 70 East jammed at 695. 32 North crawls as you're approaching 70. 97 still seeing some brake lights from 32 to Magna Way. 30 North gets jammed in Manchester. 340 West is a crawl going over the bridge into Harper's Ferry. In Loudoun County, 9 and 287 packed through Wheatland. 9 West slow from Hills out to Harper's Ferry Road, and 15 North, you're going to ride those brakes from Battlefield to Raspberry Falls and from Luckett's to the Point of Rocks Bridge. This is Drew with your WFMD traffic, brought to you by Frederick Air and Bryant. 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
2: 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U.S. equities rose today while crude prices slipped as the major averages looked to close out a winning month boosted by technology. The NASDAQ Composite and S&P 500 each climbed 0.3%. The Dow Jones Industrial Average was up 0.7%. All three indexes hit fresh all-time intraday highs earlier in the session. Dell Technologies was a winner. Shares surged 32% after the laptop maker reported a first quarter beat on both the top and bottom lines and raised its full year guidance. Shares of Micron Technology and Qualcomm rose 4 and 7% respectively, adding to their recent gains. While the two have suffered notable drops this month, they're both set to post sizable gains in the period. Micron has gained 84% while Qualcomm has risen 40%. Today marks the final trading session of May, and all three major averages are on pace for gains. The NASDAQ outperforming, heading for an 8% jump for the month. The S&P 500 up 5%, while the Dow is on track for a 2% advance. So, with that, let's take it to the final numbers for the day and the week, with the S&P 500 up to 51,032. The S&P 500 now priced at 7,480, and the NASDAQ at 26,973. The price of gold went up, and the price of oil went down. That's the McCaskill Market Update on 930 WFMD.
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2: 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And another guest in the studio who is looking for an elected position in this election year. One of the races is for districts within Frederick County for the county council. And in the studio now is Christian Benford, who is a Democratic candidate for District 3 in Frederick. Thank you for joining us, sir.
22: Thank you for having me. Glad to be back in here in beautiful District 3.
2: Very good. Tell us just about yourself, some of your own personal background.
22: Yeah, I mean, there's a lot to cover, but I'll keep it brief. I was born and raised here in Frederick County by a single mom in a working class household. My mom moved here after escaping an abusive marriage and started a whole new life here. We went pretty much paycheck to paycheck, like I said, in a working class household. And while this place was a beacon to her, it also priced her out. My mom is the reason I'm so dedicated to service and why I am in running in this race. She's the reason that I focus my career in public service, in, you know, focusing back on working for people. So I have a bachelor's of science in psychology. I just finished my master of public administration, walked across the aisle for that last week. So Right now, I'm
2: congratulations.
22: Thank you very much. Right now, I'm currently working for the Secretary of Human Services of Maryland.
2: All right. I guess next, want to know a little about the district that you're running in. If you give us, people still get confused between city and county and different number districts. The geography of three in the Frederick County.
22: District 3 is such an interesting territory just because it does make up a lot of the city and a lot of the, some parts of the county as well. So we can start at half of Market Street and over towards the west side. We go down, we can hit neighborhoods like Wingate. We go out towards the Golden Mile, areas like Hillcrest, Tasker's Chance. If we go up in Frederick, we're in Whittier, we're in North Crossing, we're in Clover Hill. So good portion of the city and some county areas as well.
2: Okay, so a lot of the central county and a lot of the city.
22: Yes.
2: In that district. And then finally, what is inspiring you to run for office?
22: So like I said, I'm a public servant by trade. It is the most meaningful career in my life. Career that I've had. And I believe that government, on a fundamental level, needs to actually work for people. I moved back to Frederick County in 2023, and I made a promise to myself that I wouldn't just live in the community, but I would be a part of it. It was important to me that there was some way I got involved to know my neighbors and figuring out what they need and how I can help them. So I've been involved in immigrant rights, labor rights, in organizing, just making sure that the most underrepresented people in our community have a voice and have vocal supporters for them.
0: No, you're doing good. That's great. I want to hear more.
22: Yeah.
0: So you're about 25 years old, your first foray into politics.
22: That's right.
0: Right into the county council race. As you see, Christian, as you see Frederick County, and it's so expensive, and I agree with anything you say about the cost of living in Frederick County. It's horrendous. And we do run people out. You said your mom even had to move out of the area because it's too expensive to live here.
22: Yeah.
0: How can you, as a councilman, how will you be able to make it more affordable? That's, you know, everybody says it. Yeah, we all agree. And then they say things like affordable housing, which is

0: enacting rent stabilization so that, you know, your rent is not increasing your wage increases as well. It means starting a county housing authority that uses funds by creating a countywide rental licensing system. I believe it is a great way for the county to not only build subsidized housing, but partner with our nonprofit communities to help lead these efforts as well. I'm also focusing on making buses fast and reliable. It used to be fast and free, and then we actually got that codified. So it is making sure we have routine service for our neighbors, especially in the city areas that constantly rely on it and don't have, you know, private transit of their own. It also means we're going to make childcare accessible and low cost by investing in parent cooperatives and in-home providers, which provide affordable options for a lot of families. I'd say the fourth part is investing back in ourselves, and I think that starts with our students by fully funding education.
1: Okay, I have some more questions, and I want you to continue with that, because the question would be, you know, everything you said sounds perfect. Where's the money come from?
0: Yeah, so I think there's a number of ways we can look at revenue streams. First, as a public servant and having worked in budgeting to, you know, stove off deficits,
1: right,
0: making sure we have our priorities aligned. Where are we investing? What are the investments we're currently making in, you know, in departments and agencies? What projects are we undertaking, and are they delivering as they're supposed to? One thing we see a lot in government is, especially during budget shortfalls, are cuts to very necessary community investments that actually uphold families. You know, you might cut the budget, but the service doesn't stop. Service doesn't decrease.
1: Mm-hmm.
0: So it is making sure first we're looking at our budget priorities, and I'm happy to go line by line at a budget and saying, I don't agree with this. I think we can move funding here. It also means looking at our funding streams. Right now, our adequate public facilities ordinance, I do not think provides an equitable measure that our developers have to be paying into. As it stands, two developers could build similar units, let's just say two townhomes, and they could build varying sizes, and they pay the same school impact, overcrowding and impact fees. So I think we need to find a restructuring there so that we're actually making, like I said, an equitable structure there.
1: Okay, we're going to talk more to Christian Benford when we come right back from this very short pause. 1 minute, 81 seconds. Frank Dim and the candidate for District 3, which is called Council District 3, Christian Benford. Be right back.
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2: It's the Morning Mayor, Bob Miller. Let me tell you about Frederick Shell's All Cloth.
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8: You got spots of slowdowns on 270 North through Rockville, Gaithersburg, and from Clarksburg to Hyattstown, and then on 270 South from Urbana down through Hyattstown. 27 North is really a crawl from Davis Mill Road up through to Valley Park Drive. 15, you're stacked in both directions through Frederick City, 70 West slow through from Patapsco River through 29 and from South Street through 180. 81 North is a slow ride from 63 up to Halfway Boulevard. 70 East jammed at 695. 32 North crawls as you're approaching 70. 97, still seeing some brake lights from 32 to Magna Way. 30 North gets jammed in Manchester. 340 West is a crawl going over the bridge into Harper's Ferry. In Loudoun County, 9 and 287 packed through Wheatland. 9 West low from Hills out to Harper's Ferry Road, and 15 North, you're going to ride those brakes from Battlefield to Raspberry Falls and from Luckett's to the Point of Rocks Bridge. 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Whatever it takes to keep you comfortable, Frederick Air. 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

0: All right, we're back, and that's where you want to be. You're listening to 930 WFMD. It's called Free Talk, Midtown Live. It's really Tim May's show with Frank Mitchell. He says it's the other way around, but we'll keep it light because we have a man running for the first time in Frederick District Council 3, or Council District 3. His name is Christian Benford.
1: Let me ask you about you have
0: go
1: to
0: ahead,
1: get through
0: Frank.
1: A
0: why don't you go ahead?
1: Primary first,
2: yeah.
1: Before the general election. But the incumbent is not running because she's term limited, right? Right? And the incumbent is MC Keegan Ayer.
2: That's correct.
1: Okay, so you're running for the seat that currently Keegan Ayer has.
2: That's right.
1: Okay, just, you know, for those that aren't familiar. Why would you say that people should consider voting for you over any opponent in the Democratic primary who are voting in the Democratic primary?
2: Something I've talked about to a couple of folks is they're like, man, you're going to win. Like, mm-hmm. you deserve this. And I say, no, I don't think anyone deserves a political seat. I'm going to earn it. I'm going to earn it by talking. So far, we've talked to over 1,000 neighbors at their door because we've knocked 5,600 doors. We've gone to community forums. We're actively engaged in the community. And I think our campaign is offering something that we haven't really seen in a lot of campaigns here in Frederick, which are an open candidate. What you're seeing is what you get. At the door, I don't put on a face. I mean, I worked in customer service, but I know how much people can kind of hate that political demeanor. So for me, it was making sure we actually had a winning message, and that not only a winning message by focusing on the immediate needs of our neighbors across District 3, but making sure we were actually sharing that by doing the hard work. I mean, there are days that it's 100-degree weather and we're out knocking doors and talking to neighbors because it's important to us that they know not only we want you to get out to vote, but we also want you to know that this is a campaign we believe in and hope they can believe in it too.
1: It's retail politics.
0: I wasn't aware. So you have competition in the primary. I wasn't aware of that. So how many? Please don't tell me their names because I don't want to give them the time on the air.
2: There's only one other Democrat.
0: Oh, one other Democrat.
2: Yep, and there's a Republican challenger as well.
0: Okay, very good. So anyhow, what have you found? This is your first, as I said, I use the term foray into politics. What have you found rewarding and what have you found not so rewarding?
2: I'd say the most rewarding part is, and I every candidate says this, and I was like, there has to be a hint of dishonesty there, but really knocking doors and meeting neighbors is the most rewarding part. I mean, I got to knock the homes in my own neighborhood, and someone's like, oh, wait, I've seen you walk around here.
0: You live
2: like,
0: here.
2: Yeah, or I've gotten to say, like, hi, I'm Christian, I'm your neighbor, and I'm a Democratic candidate. They're like, where do you live? And I'm like, right around the corner. Yeah. I was over in Fairview, and I was like, look across the street, that's where I live.
0: Perfect.
2: So getting to know more of my neighbors and also know what is getting people out to vote. And it's also learning their values. I've talked to so many neighbors at this point that have brought up their concerns about other neighbors, that maybe they have it good or they're comfortable in a certain position, but they are worried about how their neighbors are affording childcare. They are worried about if their neighbors are going to get, you know, taken by ICE. They are worried if their neighbors are going to have to move to West Virginia because they can't afford their rent anymore because their rent went up $1,000 in the last 2 years. So learning about that community spirit, especially knocking doors with such mixed households. I mean, I've talked to Republicans at the door. I've talked to independents at the door. And again, like there's like a through line there about this just
0: cost.
2: Yeah. And people really caring about the community.
1: Mm-hmm. So let's take you into the entire county because you would be voting on issues that affect the entire county. Some of the hot issues that the county council has to deal with. Data centers.
2: Yeah.
1: Tell us your stand briefly on that.
2: Yeah, so I was against the overlay expansion. I made that known in my comments leading up to that December 23rd vote. I see an industry that is backed by billionaires and oligarchs that are not coming into communities with best intentions, that are, you know, straining our electric grids, that are using our natural resources. Something that Senator Karen Lewis Young and I talked about yesterday is she said, now I'm repeating it, you know, air and water don't care about district lines because we were down in District 1 at the rally because Maryland Department of Environment was there. And it's true. I mean, our neighbors are not only concerned about the environmental effects, but what it means about our county's relationship with developers. As I've made a campaign promise that I'm not taking money from corporations, I'm not taking money from real estate, from developers, and I'm not taking money from billionaires because My vote can't be bought. I can't be bought. The only people that can lobby me are my neighbors.
0: Well, I think that's a good way to be and a good stance to take. When you talk about the, obviously, you're well-educated, so you know the necessity of the data centers. It's not something that, well, we don't like them, let's not have any. They're going to be somewhere. Is there another way around this, Christian, that you could see, you know, they're coming to the county, they're coming to the city, out of necessity, and I understand your take on the environment and things like that, but providing in the future they provide their own energy and they can provide other things, what you know, when you look at dollars and cents about one of those things you want to do, you want to help the families of daycare, you want to, you know.
2: Yeah, I think
0: you know what that money comes from.
2: I think what I would push back on is the necessary part. What we're getting are hyperscale AI data centers, which are for generative AI to perform, quote-unquote, mm-hmm. intelligence. You know, the data centers we've had for a couple decades now yeah. were for internet processing and storage. Mm-hmm. That's what I would call necessary. But what we're getting right now are not to the benefit of constituents and not certainly to residents here in Frederick County, but to the developers behind them. You know, we're told about different monetary figures that we're getting from the data centers, and I can only imagine what the developers are getting behind them. So for me, I'd like to institute a business personal property tax on them. We're talking about lessening the burden on our neighbors and our residents. For me, that's also getting a commercial property tax so that it's that we relieve some of the burden off our residents, especially our aging population, and focusing it back on the big businesses, commercial and industrial properties that are getting a lot of tax breaks from our state and our county.
1: So yeah. many issues, but yeah. we only got a minute or two left.
0: Tell us how we can get a hold of you, how people can get a hold of you, how they can converse with you.
2: First, you can catch me at the park, Baker Park. I walk around there a lot. But my website's christianforfrederick.com, Instagram, christianforfrederick. Facebook, Christian Benford for Frederick, and tomorrow at Hill Street Park at 1 o'clock, we're hosting the Big Spring Canvas. We're going to knock 1,000 doors. We need 20 volunteers. Would love to see you there. Ask me your questions.
0: Sounds great. And yeah, once again, Frank?
1: We have like another minute, and there's so many issues, big issues you'd be dealing with the council. Let me just one more.
2: Yeah.
1: Education,
2: yeah.
1: since that's like half the budget that you're dealing with.
2: Yes, I am very proud to be endorsed by the FCTA, FACE, FCASA, to be on the Apple ballot because I made a promise that we are going to fully fund our public schools. That means we're going to earn teachers a living wage. It also means for our paraprofessionals to actually make a living wage to invest back in our students to deliver world-class education. Their teachers and support professionals and our administrators are important for our children's social, emotional, cognitive development. I think we need to treat them with the importance that we say we have, they have, but actually act on it.
0: Well said. Christian, thank you for spending time with us. We look forward to seeing you after the primary, and we'll go from there.
2: Sounds great.
0: From me right back, it's Free Talk Radio 930. Mineral and Live coming to you. Frank, Tim, and you. We'll be right back.
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4: A new Maryland gun law is already drawing backlash from gun rights advocates across the state. Governor Wes Moore signed legislation this week targeting handguns that can be modified with illegal Glock switches, but opponents say the law unfairly bans commonly owned firearms. The NRA and other groups filed suit Tuesday shortly after the bill became law, arguing the measure violates Second Amendment protections and targets lawful gun owners rather than criminals. Critics also warn the law could impact firearm dealers and lead to more legal challenges as the state prepares for the law to take effect on January 1st, 2027. A Berkeley County murder case ended Tuesday with a lengthy prison sentence for 40-year-old Michael Taylor. Authorities say Taylor was charged after deputies discovered the body of 46-year-old John Bernard Offenstein inside the basement of an Inwood home in January last year. An autopsy determined Offenstein had been shot 27 times. Taylor was initially charged with first-degree murder and a firearms offense, but accepted a plea deal reducing the murder charge to second degree. The judge sentenced Taylor to 50 years behind bars. He must also pay restitution for funeral expenses, vehicle damage tied to the investigation, and court costs. Charges have been filed against a Franklin County woman after a Sunday night crash that killed her passenger. Pennsylvania State Police say 39-year-old Megan Oliphant of Shippensburg turned her Dodge Nitro into the path of a BMW at Molly Pitcher Highway and Mount Rock Road in Southampton Township. The BMW driver told troopers he tried to avoid the collision but could not. According to ABC 27 News, investigators say the BMW later struck a tree. The passenger riding with Oliphant was pronounced dead at Meredith Hospital. According to court documents, Oliphant admitted to using meth earlier in the day and smoking marijuana before the crash. She now faces felony homicide by vehicle and aggravated assault by vehicle charges. Her bail was denied, and a June 2nd preliminary hearing is scheduled. The case against the Loudoun County substitute teacher accused of making violent online threats is moving forward in court. Authorities say 19-year-old Hayden Dollery was arrested after investigators received reports through the Safe to Talk system about threats directed at John Champ High School. During a recent hearing, a judge certified the case to a grand jury, allowing prosecutors to continue pursuing the felony charge of threats of bodily injury. Dollery, who had worked as a substitute teacher in Loudoun County Public Schools, has been held without bond since the April arrest. For more information on these or any of our other local news stories, be sure to join us on the web at WFMD.com or pay a visit to the WFMD Facebook page. If you have a news or a traffic tip, please text it to us at 301-694-9363. For Mid-Maryland's Radio News Center, I'm Jimmy Key on 930 WFMD.
5: Fox News, I'm John Saucier. President Trump swearing a peace deal with Iran. China is reportedly operating an elaborate scheme to get barrels from the Strait of Hormuz to Asia on ships known as the Dark Fleet, with secret oil transfers taking place in Malaysia. Interior Secretary Doug Burgum on Fox News Channel blames this on failed sanctions under the Biden administration.
6: The oil just kept flowing. They just found different mechanisms to deliver it. China built up the largest strategic petroleum reserve in the world, and when you have failed sanctions, you just turn those countries into, you know, China's discount gas station.
5: Crowds outside of an ICE detention facility in New Jersey protesting conditions for detainees inside. New Jersey Governor Mikey Sherrill and her solution to this chaos.
7: New Jersey law enforcement is today establishing a peaceful, protected protest zone in the area right outside Delaney Hall.
5: There are reports of some protesters threatening to kill ICE agents there. 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
1: The 930 WFMD Skyscan forecast for Frederick and surrounding counties. We'll have mostly clear skies through the evening with a low of 57. Saturday, a sunny day with a high near 71. Saturday night, clear and a low of 49. Sunday, sunny again with a high near 74. Sunday night, mostly clear, low 54. And Monday, sunny, high 78. 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WFMD traffic for Frederick and surrounding counties. A service of Frederick Air.
8: You got spots of slowdowns on 270 North through Rockville, Gaithersburg, and from Clarksburg to Hyattstown, and then on 270 South from Urbana down through Hyattstown. 27 North is really a crawl from Davis Mill Road up through to Valley Park Drive. 15, you're stacked in both directions through Frederick City. 70 West slow through from Patapsco River through 29 and from South Street through 180. 81 North is a slow ride from 63 up to Halfway Boulevard. 70 East jammed at 695. 32 North crawls as you're approaching 70. 97, still seeing some brake lights from 32 to Magna Way. 30 North gets jammed in Manchester. 340 West is a crawl going over the bridge into Harper's Ferry. In Loudoun County, 9 and 287 packed through Wheatland. 9 West slow from Hillsboro out to Harper's Ferry Road. And 15 North, you're going to ride those brakes from Battlefield to Raspberry Falls and from Luckett's to the Point of Rocks Bridge. 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
12: In the NFL, New York Giants receiver Gunnar Olszewski was carted off the field at OTAs today after sustaining a non-contact injury. ESPN reports the Giants fear Olszewski tore his Achilles, but they will conduct additional testing. In the NBA, the Orlando Magic is hiring San Antonio Spurs associate head coach Sean Sweeney as its new head coach. In round three of the French Open, Novak Djokovic went up two sets to none over 19-year-old Brazilian Joao Fonseca, but Fonseca rallied to force a deciding fifth set where he earned match point.
10: ace down the tee. João Fonseca has put out the 24-time Grand Slam champion. He puts his hand to his head. He cannot believe it, but he should believe it because he's been absolutely phenomenal.
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1: The talk of in Maryland, 930 WFMD, Friday afternoon at last. But pretty fast-moving week. No, it's not you. It's a calendar. It was a four-day work week. 4:38 is the time, and Mid-Maryland Live continues with Tim, another special guest on the line.
0: I want to talk to that special guest. It's Delegate Jesse Pippi, chairman of the Frederick County delegation, as far as I know. Delegate Pippi, with us. Good afternoon, brother. How are you?
16: I'm doing well, just trying to stay out of the heat.
0: Well, I don't blame you at all. Good to hear from you again now that the session's over. You can't hurt us that much more. Not you personally, but the government. Delegate, what the heck is going on in Maryland? First of all, you can't send out ballots correctly. I know it's somebody's fault. What is going on?
16: Well, let's talk about the ballot issue. I put out a statement that this is why people have little trust in the electoral system. And just hear me out. So a lot of people dislike the mail-in ballots in general. I grew up in a military family, and we lived overseas for approximately 6 years because my dad was active duty. And we did an absentee ballot because we're American citizens. We wanted, my dad wanted to participate in the electoral process, but we lived in a foreign country, defending the nation. And so we did an absentee ballot. Most people understand that. After COVID, when they expanded it in Maryland, literally to everybody, they've kept expanding it. Now you can get on a list where they send you an absentee ballot forever. Even when you die, you're still getting these absentee ballots, apparently. Yes. But the problem this year is that people were finding out that they're getting these absentee ballots, and it's the wrong political party. So there's a whole bunch of folks that contacted the State Board of Elections and are like, hey, my ballot says I'm the opposite party. That's not my party. And so they put out this statement and essentially voided 500,000 ballots,
0: yeah,
16: a 500,000 ballots, which could change the direction of every single campaign in the state, if you think about it, 500,000 ballots.
0: Absolutely.
16: So they put out a statement saying that we're going to void all these ballots. We're going to send out a whole new crop of ballots, 500,000. It went all the way up to the President of the United States, was making public comments about it. And then today, they announced, oh, we're not going to void the first 500,000. We'll count that too. If you don't send in the second one, we'll count the first one. But this is what people are talking about. So if you're counting the first one, well, what if they send in the second one? You're not going to count that one? You're only going to, it's confusing, and it leads to a massive distrust. I'm not suggesting, significant this or that. I'm just saying this is why people have little trust in the electoral system, period.
0: Absolutely. Well, yesterday, the day before yesterday, some sheriffs in the state of Maryland went after the governor and the assembly, so to speak, for this law that the governor signed that would prohibit, law enforcement from enforcing the law and helping law enforcement. So I guess that's the way to say it. What say you?
16: Well, I say a couple things. One, that legislation officially makes Maryland a sanctuary state.
0: Correct.
16: And so for your listeners that are not familiar with that term, what that means is that politicians in Maryland, Democrat politicians, would prefer local law enforcement to have absolutely no coordination with the federal government when it comes to immigration, even though the federal government is exclusively responsible for immigration. And I will tell you, talk about profiles and courage. The Democrats were 100% behind this, and the governor won't even sign the bill, because he has future ambitions.
0: Sure.
16: And he doesn't want to be known as the governor who's done all these other bad things, but made Maryland a sanctuary state. And that's why the sheriffs, 17 sheriffs, went to Annapolis yesterday and filed a lawsuit because that's exactly what Maryland is now. Maryland is officially a sanctuary state where local law enforcement is not permitted to coordinate with the federal government, and it's the federal government's exclusive responsibility to handle this. It's just, it's insane.
0: I've never heard of a law enforcement agency being told not to cooperate with another law enforcement agency. I've never, that's not only un-American, that is the most ridiculous thing that anyone could ever say. Or I know Kathy Hochul's trying to do it up in New York with her nonsense, telling what they, how to dress and what they can't wear and what they can wear. This is, these people are sick. The problem is they're sick. And I don't know how it's going to change in Maryland.
16: Well, how it's going to change is unfortunately how things always change. You know, the pendulum will swing once again, you know, but what happens is people get so frustrated, they get so let down by their own government that they just, there's a big swarm of people voting in the opposite direction. We've seen that in Maryland. That's why two of the last four governors have been Republican, because independents, moderate Democrats, and certainly Republicans get sick and tired of politicians in Annapolis destroying our state. And I'll just say this, because I know you guys are getting a lot of different candidates that come on.
0: Yeah.
16: Look, there's certainly some people that are not happy with Trump, right? Mostly Democrats.
0: Yeah.
16: But the politicians in Maryland, the Democrat politicians in Maryland, are so much worse. The things they've done in Annapolis this year are so much worse. And that's what's crazy about this whole thing is that, you know, and I tell my independent friends and I tell my Democrat friends, I'm like, the Democrats did the largest tax increase in Maryland history last year. Largest one in Maryland history. They raised 400 fees last year. This year, they banned the most popular handgun in the state of Maryland.
0: Yes.
16: Tens of thousands of Marylanders who lawfully purchased a Glock, which is the most popular handgun, are now prohibited by law to sell it. And no one else is permitted to buy it. It's the most insane talk about a violation of the Constitution. I mean, the list goes on and on. The list goes on and on and on. And don't get me started on the whole data center issue with the, you know, the Democrats and this and that. I mean, so I suggest to your listeners, take a look at what's happening in the state and what's happening local. Because I got to tell you, you got, you know, let's say you're not a fan of what's happening in the Strait of Hormuz and your gas prices have gone up a dollar. Take a look at what the Democrats have done to you in Maryland, where they've raised your utility bills are $200 more a month. Your registration fees double. You know, for some families, it's $1,000 a year.
0: Yes.
16: I mean, it is insane what's happening right in our own state, in our own county.
0: And as we know that...
1: But, Delegate, I'm hearing a different story from Democrats who are saying we were able to get a lot of programs through this year with no tax increase, no fee increase, and actually a little bit of extra money to stash away.
16: Well, let me tell you how that was accomplished, Tim, or Frank, sorry, is that last year there was a $1.6 billion budget deficit. They raised taxes and fees. This year, instead of raising taxes or fees because it's an election year, they took $500 million from the rainy day fund. They took $250 million from development disabilities fund, you know, our most vulnerable citizens. They took another couple $100 million from a whole bunch of other places, and they squeaked by with what's called an election year budget. So you are correct. This year, there were no taxes or fee increases this year. But guess what happens next year? Next year, there's going to be a $3.5 billion deficit when the blueprint funding mandate kicks in. So like that candidate you just had on the radio 20 minutes ago, he said he fully supports, you know, basically the blueprint. That's going to cost like $5 billion, which we don't have.
0: Nobody has it. Nobody has it. Right.
16: No one has it. Listen, I want to pay the teachers more too. And I think we have wonderful teachers here in Frederick County, and they do a great job. But I say all this because it's just like moving the seashells around. I mean, it's a shell game. This year, they straight up took $250 million from the development disabilities folks in Maryland. They took $500 million from the rainy day fund, and because they didn't want to say in an election year that we raised taxes. But last year, They raised taxes the largest amount in the history of Maryland. In 400 years, it was the largest amount ever. And by the way, the county executive also raised property taxes in Maryland and in Frederick County.
0: Absolutely.
16: So, you know, when we talk about, and look, I pay gas. I drive around door knocking, putting out signs for my campaign. I'm paying a little extra. Absolutely. But you know what? My property taxes went up thousands of dollars a year. My registration fees went up. Everything has gone up, and it ain't because of Donald Trump.
0: Absolutely not.
16: You know?
0: Mm-hmm.
16: You know, it's because of the locals that represent us here in Frederick, and it's because of the out-of-control Democrats in Annapolis. And I'm not talking about your neighbor who's a Democrat. I'm talking about the elected liberal Democrats in Annapolis.
0: Unbelievable. Delegate, we have some more questions for you. We'd ask you to pause for a second as we take a short break and come back in 1 minute, 81 seconds. Talking with Delegate Jesse Pippi, chairman of the Frederick County delegation to Annapolis, from Annapolis, and for the people. Mm-hmm. Be right back.
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8: You got spots of slowdowns on 270 North through Rockville, Gaithersburg, and from Clarksburg to Hyattstown, and then on 270 South from Urbana down through Hyattstown. 27 North is really a crawl from Davis Mill Road up through to Valley Park Drive. 15, you're stacked in both directions through Frederick City, 70 West slow through from Patapsco River through 29, and from South Street through 180. 81 North is a slow ride from 63 up to Halfway Boulevard. 70 East jammed at 695. 32 North crawls as you're approaching 70. 97, still seeing some brake lights from 32 to Magna Way. 30 North gets jammed in Manchester. 340 West is a crawl going over the bridge into Harper's Ferry. In Loudoun County, 9 and 287 packed through Wheatland. 9 West slow from Hills out to Harper's Ferry Road, and 15 North, you're going to ride those brakes from Battlefield to Raspberry Falls and from Luckett's to the Point of Rocks Bridge. This is Drew with your WFMD traffic, brought to you by Frederick Air and Bryant. Whatever it takes to keep you comfortable, Frederick Air. It's a good call.
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0: We're back. Good afternoon. Have the opportunity to talk to real people in real time about real situations. We're talking to Jesse Pippi, chairman of the Frederick County delegation in Annapolis. And thank goodness the session's over. I know I'm the only one saying that, but I it scares me every time they're down there for 90 days, and probably scares the heck out of Jesse also.
1: Well, you know, with that, Tim.
0: Yes, Frank.
1: Delegate, 870 new laws enacted from this year's session just this week. 270 signed at, I guess, the final bill signing. Obviously, as being in a Republican minority, I'm sure you're not happy with most of those laws, but what can you tell us that you're glad that the Republicans were able to get accomplished in Annapolis, if anything, this year? Delegate, you there?
0: What'd you do with him, Frank?
16: Yeah, I'm here. All right.
1: Okay. I don't know if... Yeah. Did you catch my question?
16: I did. Okay. So I'll just say this. Affordability is the most important issue on everyone's mind. Republicans, yep. Democrats, independents, affordability. And as I mentioned a few minutes ago, there's been a lack of that. And so a bill that I'm very proud that was actually passed and signed into law was actually my bill. And what it does, it gives a property tax credit for disabled veterans and their surviving spouses. So we got a little win and a little bit of affordability for our 10,000 plus veterans that live here in Frederick County. There's some rules that go with that program, but I'm all about making things more affordable. How can we reduce the cost of living? Unfortunately, because we are in the minority, anytime we put in a tax credit, it usually does not get passed. Anytime we put in a bill or an amendment to roll back a fee increase, for example, I put on several amendments to roll back the registration fee increases. Because, as your listeners know, the registration for every single vehicle in the state doubled, which is a lot of money per year.
0: Absolutely.
16: So I tried to roll that back, and they rejected it, constantly rejecting it. So a little bit of a win was for our veterans. I'm glad that we got that bill through, and that was signed into law earlier this week.
1: I may be wrong, but just picking out another bill, but I know that you've been involved in crime issues, justice issues. A controversial one is the Juvenile Justice Bill, which is now law, reducing the list of offenses that automatically charge juveniles as adults, although teens accused of the most serious crimes still prosecuted in an adult court. Advocates say the law gives more young offenders a chance at rehabilitation instead of harsher adult penalties. Do you agree or disagree with that?
16: I disagree, and here's why, is that 24 state's attorneys, so in Maryland, every county and the city of Baltimore has an elected state's attorney. Those are Republicans and Democrats alike. 24 state's attorneys were in absolute opposition to that legislation, including the state's attorney for Baltimore City, who was the lead opponent to that legislation, Prince George's County. Every jurisdiction in the state was opposed to that because we have seen a surge in violent juvenile crime. What this legislation does is it says if a juvenile who's caught with, let's say, a handgun, a gun offense, is no longer going to be held accountable in adult court. They immediately start in juvenile court for some serious offenses. And so the concern is that we have seen an absolute surge in juvenile offenses throughout the state, a surge in all sorts of jurisdictions. The Democrats did this 3 years ago with the Juvenile Justice Reform Act, where they basically made it impossible to, adjudicate a juvenile. And so then the Democrats had to undo that law when a juvenile assaulted a very prominent woman in the Senate president's own district. The reason I say all this is because public safety is still very important to Marylanders. It's important to Republicans, Democrats, independents, and I will say it like a broken record, Democrats in Annapolis have done their absolute best at not holding anyone accountable. They're letting people out early by completely dismantling the parole system. They're not being able to hold juveniles accountable for serious offenses. The list goes on and on and on, and that's not what Marylanders want.
0: Well said. Frank had a question about the ballots earlier on. Did you answer that question?
1: Well, let me save that for last. Let's come back to that. Okay. I wanted to ask you about Senate President Ferguson. Maryland's congressional districts right now are drawn where you can expect like 7-1 Democrats to Republicans in congressional districts. It sounds like Mr. Ferguson is softening somewhat his stand. Where do you hear the latest on redistricting, which is at getting national attention, but as far as Maryland is concerned?
16: So the issue has changed. Originally, Senate President Ferguson was really adamantly opposed to it because he knew, given certain Supreme Court rulings and certain rulings in Maryland, that if they attempted to draw out the only Republican left. So I'm just going to give you a quick overview. 20 years ago, Maryland had four Republican congressmen and four Democrat congressmen. And every 10 years, through redistricting, the Democrats have gerrymandered another Republican out. And so this year, for your listeners' knowledge, they tried to draw out the only Republican representative to the federal government in Maryland. Even though Republicans control the Senate, the Congress, the White House, we would have zero representation at the federal level in Maryland because of Democrats in Annapolis. So Ferguson, because he's smart, knew that if they attempted that, that could lead to a court redrawing the lines, and we could end up with two or three congressmen, because that's how many we should have. There's a total of eight. Because of we make up about 40% of the voting block, we could end up with two or three congressmen. So Ferguson was smart and was like, I'm not going to allow this to happen. It could backfire. Well, what's happening now is he has an opponent in the primary. He has a social media megastar who's running against him in his own district, and there is national pressure against Ferguson to basically acquiesce. The House already passed the bill. Senate President Ferguson was the only one who held it. And so he's now, in my opinion, softening his position because he has a tough primary, and he wants these nutballs in his primary to think that he's with them. And so that's why he's putting out these statements. But the reality is the ballots have been sent out. You're not going to hold a special session to, what, do redistricting for 2 years from now? So we'll see how it goes, but that's the inside baseball.
1: Okay, we only got about a half minute left. Tim did mention, I just wanted to get clarification because it is a pretty big deal with this business of the screw-up of the ballots in Maryland. I thought you said that today people were being told to send in the original ballots, but I wanted to get clarification on that. It's still, you're supposed to wait for your replacement ballot, right, if you got one?
16: Yeah, so the Board of Elections put out a statement, I think today, which basically says, if you send in the original one, we'll still count it.
1: Delegate, I'm sorry, we're out of time, but appreciate the clarification.
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18: A holding pattern. Lisa Brady, Fox News. No word yet on a decision from President Trump hours after he posted about a Situation Room meeting on a proposed deal with Iran, which continues to publicly criticize U.S. demands.
19: The U.S. says Tehran must agree to never have a nuclear weapon or bomb, and that the Strait of Hormuz be reopened for unrestricted shipping traffic in both directions. If agreed, the memorandum would also extend the ceasefire for 60 days, and the U.S. would lift its blockade of Iranian ports in proportion to Iran allowing the passage of commercial shipping.
18: Fox Business's Ashley Webster in Tel Aviv. Iran also pushing for sanctions relief. President Trump's posting that no money will be exchanged until further notice. A federal judge orders the president's name removed from the Kennedy Center, ruling the center's board overstepped its bounds by unilaterally approving the change.
20: Judge Christopher Cooper says the formal renaming of the Kennedy Center in honor of President Trump must get congressional approval. Separately, the judge is preventing temporarily the administration from closing the Kennedy Center for 2 years for major renovations. Both issues are likely to be appealed.
18: Fox's Jared Halpern at the White House. A different federal judge just ordering New Hampshire to make voter registration easier by allowing people to attest U.S. citizenship even without documents to prove it. That ruling stops short of deciding whether it's constitutional to require proof of citizenship to vote. New Jersey Governor Mikey Sherrill calling for both sides to cool things down after days of clashes between anti-ICE protesters and federal agents outside a migrant detention center in Newark.
7: New Jersey law enforcement is today establishing a peaceful, protected protest zone in the area right outside Delaney Hall.
18: Homeland Security has denied protester claims about detainee treatment. A mountaineering group just confirming three climbers who fell on Alaska's Mount McKinley are dead, a fourth evacuated. America's listening to Fox News.
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18: The former head of Iowa's largest school district is sent to prison after being caught up in a federal immigration crackdown.
24: Ian Roberts faced up to 20 years in prison, though got two, after pleading guilty in January to falsely claiming to be a U.S. citizen and illegally possessing firearms. Prosecutors say Roberts knowingly lacked employment authorization for nearly all of his two-decade career in education, submitting a counterfeit Social Security card when he was hired as superintendent of the Des Moines Public School District, a district that promises greater scrutiny in its future hiring practices. Roberts is set to be deported to his native Guyana on the completion of his prison term. Jeff Manasso, Fox News.
18: An early morning crash in Virginia leaves five people dead, including two young children, after state police say a bus failed to slow down in a work zone, causing a chain reaction on I-95 near Marine Base Quantico. More than 40 others sent to the hospital. A chaotic morning rush along other parts of the East Coast after an Amtrak work train caught fire on one of the tracks running under the Hudson River between New York City and New Jersey, injuring five workers and forcing Amtrak to cancel service in the Northeast hub.
25: A few tracks opened up by noon, but still more delays and cancellations. Amtrak apologizing for the inconvenience, but city transportation official Janel Lieber says he's skeptical of how the federal agency is run.
26: We have to start recognizing that this is an unacceptable situation. This is like the third time in a row in a matter of a couple weeks that we have knocked out Penn Station.
25: In New York, Lauren Green, Fox News.
18: May ends with new highs on Wall Street. The Dow up 363 points, topping 51,000. The S&P and the NASDAQ also with a record close, and all three higher for the month. The NASDAQ, the biggest gainer, up more than 8% in May. I'm Lisa Brady. This is Fox News.
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4: A new Maryland gun law is already drawing backlash from gun rights advocates across the state. Governor Wes Moore signed legislation this week targeting handguns that can be modified with illegal Glock switches, but opponents say the law unfairly bans commonly owned firearms. The NRA and other groups filed suit Tuesday shortly after the bill became law, arguing the measure violates Second Amendment protections and targets lawful gun owners rather than criminals. Critics also warn the law could impact firearm dealers and lead to more legal challenges as the state prepares for the law to take effect on January 1st, 2027. A Berkeley County murder case ended Tuesday with a lengthy prison sentence for 40-year-old Michael Taylor. Authorities say Taylor was charged after deputies discovered the body of 46-year-old John Bernard Offenstein inside the basement of an Inwood home in January last year. An autopsy determined Offenstein had been shot 27 times. Taylor was initially charged with first-degree murder and a firearms offense, but accepted a plea deal reducing the murder charge to second degree. The judge sentenced Taylor to 50 years behind bars. He must also pay restitution for funeral expenses, vehicle damage tied to the investigation, and court costs. Charges have been filed against a Franklin County woman after a Sunday night crash that killed her passenger. Pennsylvania State Police say 39-year-old Megan Oliphant of Shippensburg turned her Dodge Nitro into the path of a BMW at Molly Pitcher Highway and Mount Rock Road in Southampton Township. The BMW driver told troopers he tried to avoid the collision but could not. According to ABC 27 News, investigators say the BMW later struck a tree. The passenger riding with Oliphant was pronounced dead at Meredith Hospital. According to court documents, Oliphant admitted to using meth earlier in the day and smoking marijuana before the crash. She now faces felony homicide by vehicle and aggravated assault by vehicle charges. Her bail was denied, and a June 2nd preliminary hearing is scheduled. The case against the Loudoun County substitute teacher accused of making violent online threats is moving forward in court. Authorities say 19-year-old Hayden Dollery was arrested after investigators received reports through the Safe to Talk system about threats directed at John Champ High School. During a recent hearing, a judge certified the case to a grand jury, allowing prosecutors to continue pursuing the felony charge of threats of bodily injury. Dollery, who had worked as a substitute teacher in Loudoun County Public Schools, has been held without bond since the April arrest. For more information on these or any of our other local news stories, be sure to join us on the web at WFMD.com or pay a visit to the WFMD Facebook page. 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
1: The 930 WFMD Skyscan forecast for Frederick and surrounding counties. We'll have mostly clear skies through the evening with a low of 57. Saturday, a sunny day with a high near 71. Saturday night, clear and a low of 49. Sunday, sunny again with a high near 74. Sunday night, mostly clear, low 54. And Monday, sunny, high 78. 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WFMD traffic for Frederick and surrounding counties. A service of Frederick Air.
8: You got spots of slowdowns on 270 North through Rockville, Gaithersburg, and from Clarksburg to Hyattstown, and then on 270 South from Urbana down through Hyattstown. 27 North is really a crawl from Davis Mill Road up through to Valley Park Drive. 15, you're stacked in both directions through Frederick City, 70 West slow through from Patapsco River through 29 and from South Street through 180. 81 North is a slow ride from 63 up to Halfway Boulevard. 70 East jammed at 695. 32 North crawls as you're approaching 70. 97, still seeing some brake lights from 32 to Magna Way. 30 North gets jammed in Manchester. 340 West is a crawl going over the bridge into Harper's Ferry. In Loudoun County, 9 and 287 packed through Wheatland. 9 West slow from Hillsboro out to Harper's Ferry Road. And 15 North, you're going to ride those brakes from Battlefield to Raspberry Falls and from Luckett's to the Point of Rocks Bridge. 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
1: 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U.S. equities rose today while crude prices slipped as the major averages looked to close out a winning month boosted by technology. The NASDAQ Composite and S&P 500 each climbed 0.3%. The Dow Jones Industrial Average was up 0.7%. All three indexes hit fresh all-time intraday highs earlier in the session. Dell Technologies was a winner. Shares surged 32% after the laptop maker reported first quarter beat on both the top and bottom lines and raised its full year guidance. Shares of Micron Technology and Qualcomm rose 4 and 7% respectively, adding to their recent gains. While the two have suffered notable drops this month, they're both set to post sizable gains in the period. Micron has gained 84% while Qualcomm has risen 40%. Today marks the final trading session of May, and all three major averages are on pace for gains. The NASDAQ outperforming, heading for an 8% jump for the month. The S&P 500 up 5%, while the Dow is on track for a 2% advance. So, with that, let's take it to the final numbers for the day and the week, with the S&P 500 up to 51,032. The S&P 500 now priced at 7,480, and the NASDAQ at 26,973. The price of gold went up, and the price of oil went down. That's the McCaskill Market Update on 930 WFMD.
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0: MD. All right. The weekend, at least I'm proclaiming, is officially beginning. It's 5:12 on Friday afternoon. Towards the end of May here. Boy, if you like sunshine, you're going to get so much sunshine, you probably won't be able to take it anymore because it's like nothing but sunshine and moderate temperatures ahead for at least the next week. So, I don't know. I'm looking forward pretty much to that. So, Tim, we had on the line and had to cut him off kind of quick there. So I'm glad that he checked back in. District 4, Frederick Area Delegate, Jesse Bippy back on the line. Delegate, thanks for checking back with us.
1: Absolutely.
2: Go back to the explanation of what's
0: going on. Yeah, wanted to get, again, I'm unclear for those who received bogus ballots in the mail. We talked about, you know, how you feel about that in general. But did you thought that the Board of Elections made a change in direction today? And I was a little not sure what you were referring to.
1: Sure. So I'll just repeat just a quick overview. So a week or so ago, it came out that people had reported when they received their initial mail-in ballot that it had the wrong party affiliation on it. And so I guess they had enough complaints that the Board of Elections made an announcement saying that we sent out nearly 500,000 mail-in ballots. There appears to be a lot of errors. So we are going to essentially void those, and we'll be sending out new mail-in ballots. And those second mail-in ballots have gone out, and those are going out.
0: And they're called replacement ballots, right?
1: Correct.
0: Yeah.
1: So here's where it gets concerning. Is that today the Board of Elections announced that if you send in the first ballot, remember the one that could have the error,
0: right,
1: they will count it. And so that is contrary to the initial media outlet that went out and said they were voiding the first ones. And the media asked the Board of Elections, you said you were voiding the first ones, and then the response was, oh, that was just internal jargon. That was their official response. And I say all this because now you have a million mail-in ballots that have been sent out. You know, I mean, that's concerning, and you have the Board of Elections saying maybe they're going to count them both. I mean, they didn't say if you sent two, you know, they would void the first one, count the second one. What if, you know, it's very concerning. And look, maybe I'm alone in thinking that, but you have a million ballots out there circulating. The Board of Elections is indicating they may count them both or count one and void the other or count the second one, but not the first. But now they'll count the first, maybe not the second. That's a lot of votes. It's a lot of votes.
2: Is this a paid group of individuals on the State Board of Elections? I mean, are these actual paid individuals that are supposed to be doing the job, or is this a volunteer group from somewhere?
1: No. It's an agency. I mean, the State Board of Elections, they have paid staff. It's headed by an executive director, Jared Demarinis, who's an attorney. But I got to tell you, I mean, the fact that, you know, and look, sometimes the president likes to kind of rib people, but the fact that the President of the United States is bringing up Maryland with another reason why mail-in ballots should be prohibited is just carte blanche. This is a good example. I mean, you're sending in. So even if there's no fraud, right? Take that scenario for a second. Well, what if people send in two and they have different votes?
0: Hmm.
1: So which one do you count? You know, like the first ballot has Tim and then the second ballot has Frank. So which one do you count? The first one?
2: Definitely.
1: With Tim?
2: Definitely.
0: No, the other one.
1: Definitely, right?
0: Definitely.
1: So, but I mean, think about that. I mean, logistically, how do you deal with this? I mean, what if the first ballot...

0: emotional standing on this issue, especially in Frederick County. We have candidates, in my opinion, running on one issue. You know, no data centers, as though, you know, no electricity, whatever. Have you seen that, heard that, or what say you?
1: Oh, yeah. Oh, yeah. Now, I mean, look, I will say this. The data center issue is certainly important. But, you know, my unsolicited advice to all candidates is that you need to be running on all the issues. And there's a lot more issues than just one. And although I do think that's a very important issue, especially for the residents in South County, you know, Adamstown, Point of Rocks, that area. But here's the part that I think has just offended many people, and that, you know, the initial data center complex was just within the Alcoa property.
0: Right.
1: And I think some people were like, all right, you know, maybe it's a good use. It's a good repurposed use. It's limited to a place where they were smelting metals for many, many years.
0: Mm-hmm.
1: You know, this seems like a less, you know, intrusive business model per se. But here's what transpired shortly after that. That 70-mile transmission line all of a sudden comes out of nowhere. And people are like, what the heck is this? And the transmission line's going through farm property, and it's going through businesses, and it's impacting Republicans and Democrats alike. And then they find out that its purpose is to feed electricity to the data centers in Loudoun County. So now all of a sudden, everyone's like, oh, wait a minute. I hate this transmission line, and you're telling me the transmission line's only being built for these data centers? Isn't there a data center in Adamstown that's going in? And so people really started researching data centers, and they're finding out the consumption of energy and the cost and the impacts on environment and water. And so then it gets even worse. So then as they're digesting all of these things with the power lines, with the data center, with Loudoun County, which is a nightmare, then they find out there was a secret deal that they were going to expand the data center complex beyond the Alcoa property. And to add insult to injury, you know, for folks that, you know, like maybe Frank, that are super into the, you know, environmentally friendly stuff, it was going into protected lands, you know, environmentally protected areas and legacy properties. And so I think that's when people just lost it. And, you know, rightly so, because they felt that the county executive, and I'll just say it, the county executive, the president of the county council, they made this secret deal that they would expand, you know, that project, and they didn't get a lot of input from the public, and the public was outraged. And it still is outraged, and you can tell by the 22,000 people that were willing to sign their name on a piece of paper saying how outraged they are. And so, you know, as an elected official that works for approximately 140,000 people, when my constituents are outraged, I'm outraged. That's the job. I represent them, and I represent the folks in Adamstown and that area, and they're pissed. You know, rightly so. These people feel like they've been betrayed. They've been kept in the dark, and, you know, that's what's happening.
0: Well, it appears to me that the governor of the state is very in favor of these data centers for the revenue. And I'm assuming the county of Frederick wants these revenues in the state of Maryland. How do we make that work? And think about that a second, Delegate. We'll take a break and come right back to you. Delegate Jesse Pippi coming right back.
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4: 270 North is going to be slow through Rockville, Gaithersburg, and from Clarksburg to Hyattstown. 270 South is dragging from 80 down to 109. 15, you're still stacked in both directions through Frederick City between New Design and 26. 70 West slow from 695 through 29 and from South Street through 180. You're also still seeing some delays through this 40 split up in Washington County. 81 North drags from Halfway Boulevard to 144. 70 East jammed at 695. Things look good up in Westminster, though. 340 West, it's still crawling. As you're heading through Sandy Hook on your way into Harper's Ferry in Loudoun County, 9 and 287 slam through Wheatland. 9 West slow as you're approaching Hillsboro. 15 North, you're still seeing brake lights from Battlefield to Raspberry Falls and from St. Clair Lane to the Point of Rocks Bridge. This is Drew with your WFMD traffic brought to you by Frederick Aaron Bryant. Whatever it takes to keep you comfortable, Frederick Air, it's a good call.

0: Okay, I'm back. It's 5:24 on the very best day of your life. It's Friday, my favorite day of the week. We have with us Delegate Jesse Pippi, who's got some explaining to do. No, I'm just agitating, which I'm good at. Delegate Pippi, the governor and the county exec, and I would think the president of the county council, need that money. You're talking $50, $60 million.
1: We're talking about revenue from data centers.
0: I was going to say that next, Frank, but that's okay. Now, Delegate, I'm not asking you to get into a confab here, but how do we replace that money that we need?
2: Well, sure, and I'll tell you how. Maryland is ranked like 49th out of 50 states for the absolute worst place to do business in the country.
0: Amen.
2: Worst place. And you're going to come back with and say, well, here's a great opportunity, Delegate Pippi, to get some businesses with his data centers. But here's the reality.
0: Talk to me.
2: There's other businesses, right? I mean, there's literally tens of thousands of businesses that every day their lives are very difficult operating in the state of Maryland.
0: Amen.
2: And, you know, I find it ironic and comical that all of a sudden Westmore and Fitzwater want to hang their hats on data centers exclusively when they've been hostile to every single other business in our county and in our state. I'll give you a great example.
0: Yes, sir.
2: The tech tax. So Westmore comes into office and says, we are going to be the tech mecca. We're going to attract all these tech companies to come to Maryland, da da da da. And then he immediately, him and his cronies, enact a 3% tech tax on every single tech business in the state. And they felt like they were stabbed in the back. And so to me, when I hear Democrats saying, well, we need more revenue, for what? So you can spend it? You know, like, what are you going to do with it? I mean, you know, Governor Hogan was in office for 8 years. He never raised taxes, never raised fees, and balanced the budget 8 years in a row and left $5 billion for the next governor, which is Westmore. Westmore gets in office and within 18 months blows through billions of dollars, has back-to-back budget deficits, and raises your taxes the largest amount in the history of the state. And so now all of a sudden, oh, we need these data centers to bail us out. Well, at what expense? At all the farmland? You know, at all the rural communities here in Southern Frederick? My point in all this is, you know, they're like crocodile tears with these Democrats and revenue. I think the reality is the fact that the Democrats were trying to pass a tax bill related to data centers leads me to believe that revenue is not really there. That government revenue from those potential data center projects is really not what they're saying it is going to be. And I think, no offense to the county council president, I think they're now trying to spin this as it's like, oh, I'm doing this for the county and I'm doing this for the children and the schools, but I think it's been spun. And I think the fact that Annapolis Democrats were trying, including Senator Karen Lewis Young, was trying to pass a tax bill for data centers leads me to believe that revenue is not coming.
0: Here's a
2: question. So the answer to your question, Tim, is you said, where's the revenue going to come from?
0: Yes.
2: Let's start with being pro-business to the tens of thousands of small businesses in Maryland that are already here, already working their you-know-what off. Let's do good by them, and the revenue will come.
0: Well, it hasn't yet. Here's my next point, Delegate. And I'm not fighting you on this. I understand perfectly what you're saying. But I look at a county like Loudoun County where they've been able to drop property taxes, where in Frederick County we raise property taxes. So, and I don't see new businesses coming into the state of Maryland for the exact reason you enumerated. So when does the taxpayer, when do we get the break? And the answer is?
2: Well, I tell you, we don't have a revenue, and I'll just say this too, we don't have a revenue problem.
0: Okay.
2: We have a spending problem. That's my official answer is in Maryland,
0: yes,
2: we don't have a revenue problem. We have more tax dollars coming in. The problem is they're spending it faster than they're collecting it. And if they just chilled out, you know, every day I get an email bing from the administration giving out tens of millions of dollars all over the place. There's got to be another way to not be going into people's pockets in the state.
0: How did that 3% tech tax work out for the state? They projected millions of dollars. How did it end up?
2: Well, it had literally the opposite effect. They projected, I'll give you an example, they projected that 3% tech tax would have generated $500 million.
0: Correct.
2: They projected that. And instead, all of the tech people who are super smart, that's why they're in the tech business, like either open an LLC in a different state, right, move things around, it only generated like $50 or $70 million. It was like a fraction of the amount. And so then they had to raid $500 million from the rainy day fund. Then they had to raid the development disability fund, $250 million. And so this is who's running the railroad in our state.
0: But, delegate, I mean, you gave us $12.50 back on our electric bill. Come on.
2: And you know what, Tim? You and I are going to split a Happy Meal with that $12.50.
0: Only if we put them together.
2: Yeah.
0: It's more than that. Delegate, can I? Do you have any more that you want to share with us, or come? We'll give you a break for the weekend.
2: No, listen. I just want to say this. I really appreciate you guys' show. I think you offer a good yin and yang. I like you both very much. But I hope your listeners take a look at where we are.
0: Yes, sir.
2: From where we were 4 years ago, and I don't think we're better off. And I hope that that's reflected in this upcoming election.
0: Well said, Delegate. Thank you. Delegate Jesse Pippi, chairman of the delegation of Frederick County, Maryland, and he is also the representative from District 4. Right, Frank? Thank you, Delegate. God bless. We're back in just a moment or two. Don't go anywhere because there's so much more to talk about. I can't wait.
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4: Sentencing is set for August 20th for a former Frederick police officer who pleaded guilty in a Pennsylvania child pornography case. According to the Frederick News Post, James Dodson Jr., a former corporal with the Frederick Police Department, entered guilty pleas Thursday at Adams County Court to child pornography and criminal solicitation of child pornography charges. Authorities say investigators uncovered explicit images and conversations involving requests for child sexual abuse material. Dodson told Pennsylvania State Police he had viewed sexually explicit videos of children, including AI-generated materials online. Frederick police learned of the allegations from another officer in August of 2024 and immediately contacted Pennsylvania authorities because Dodson lived in Adams County. Dodson later resigned after 18 years with the department. Federal investigators say an Ashburn man and former CIA official is accused of stealing millions of dollars in government assets. David Rush was arrested after agents searched his Virginia home and reportedly found more than 300 gold bars valued at over $40 million, along with cash and luxury watches. Prosecutors say Rush obtained the gold in foreign currency through requests tied to alleged work expenses during his time with the CIA. Authorities also claim he falsified military and academic credentials over nearly two decades. Rush remains in federal custody while the FBI, CIA, and Justice Department continue investigating the case. He no longer works for the Central Intelligence Agency. An arrest has been made in connection with a fatal shooting outside of a North Bethesda hotel earlier this month. Police say 41-year-old Terrence Williams was taken into custody Wednesday and is charged with first-degree murder in the killing of Quentin Davis. Officers responded to the Bethesda North Marriott Hotel and Conference Center on May 14th after reports of gunfire and found Davis suffering from a gunshot wound in the parking lot. He was pronounced dead at the scene. Investigators say Williams fled after the shooting and later learned the suspect and victim were acquainted. Williams remains jailed in Montgomery County. Fire investigators say an electrical malfunction sparked a Wednesday afternoon blaze in a home near Clear Spring that caused heavy damage but no injuries. Crews were dispatched around 1:30 to the 12,200 block of Boyd Road and found fire showing from the second floor of a two-story residence. The blaze grew to two alarms, bringing in 51 firefighters and tanker trucks from several departments to assist with water supply operations. Officials say the homeowner made it out safely before fire crews arrived. Two dogs and a parrot were also rescued from the home. The Office of the State Fire Marshal says the fire began in a spare bedroom upstairs. Total damage is estimated at about $150,000. For more information on these or any of our other local news stories, be sure to join us on the web at WFMD.com or pay a visit to the WFMD Facebook page. 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
5: News. I'm Tom Graham. The Trump administration has been ordered by a judge to remove the president's name from Washington, D.C.'s famed Kennedy Center.
6: The Kennedy Center board overstepped its bounds, a federal judge rules, by unilaterally adding President Trump's name to the Kennedy Center. That judge has ordered the Performing Arts Center to remove President Trump's name from the building's facade.
5: Fox's Jared Halpern. Crowds rallying outside an ICE detention facility in Newark, New Jersey, raging against immigration agents on behalf of the detainees. Democrat Governor Mikey Sherrill has offered support to the protesters.
7: I'll also keep calling on everyone there now, especially ICE, to de-escalate the situation, to act humanely.
5: Demonstrators, they're likely to continue to rage there into the weekend. 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
1: The 930 WFMD Skyscan forecast for Frederick and surrounding counties. We'll have mostly clear skies through the evening with a low of 57. Saturday, a sunny day with a high near 71. Saturday night, clear and a low of 49. Sunday, sunny again with a high near 74. Sunday night, mostly clear, low 54. And Monday, sunny, high 78. 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
8: 270 North is going to be slow through Rockville, Gaithersburg, and from Clarksburg to Hyattstown. 270 South is dragging from 80 down to 109. 15, you're still stacked in both directions through Frederick City between New Design and 26. 70 West slow from 695 through 29 and from South Street through 180. You're also still seeing some delays through this 40 split up in Washington County. 81 North drags from Halfway Boulevard to 144. 70 East jammed at 695. Things look good up in Westminster, though. 340 West, it's still crawling. As you're heading through Sandy Hook on your way into Harper's Ferry in Loudoun County, 9 and 287, slammed through Wheatland. 9 West slow as you're approaching Hillsboro. 15 North, you're still seeing brake lights from Battlefield to Raspberry Falls and from St. Clair Lane to the Point of Rocks Bridge. 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Whatever it takes to keep you comfortable. 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
10: Texas Tech quarterback Brendan Sorsby admitted in a court filing today that he placed at least 40 bets involving Indiana football while a member of the Hoosier program, and all told wagered about $90,000 over a four-year period via sportsbook accounts registered to a family member and friends. Sorsby is seeking an injunction from a Texas district court to allow him to play in 2026. NFL New York Giants receiver Gunnar Olszewski was carted off the field at OTA today after sustaining a non-contact injury. ESPN reports the Giants fear Olszewski tore his Achilles. NBA, the Orlando Magic is hiring San Antonio Spurs associate head coach Sean Sweeney as its new head coach. In round three of the French Open, Novak Djokovic blew a 2-0 lead and was upset by 19-year-old Brazilian Joao Fonseca.
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1: 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Mid Maryland Live. We're not going to be around that much longer, so we're not. At 6 o'clock, we're gone until Monday, because it's a Friday. But one thing I'm going to do is open up the phone lines once again after we've had some special guests in here. Give you the opportunity, if you've been trying to get through, to call in anytime between now and 6. 301-694-9363. And, you know, one thing I didn't get to do, I always want to do my disclaimer after we have a candidate for office here that in the studio, and that is that we have an open door to anybody that approaches us who is involved in this year's area elections.
13: 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Tim, are you okay back
14: there? Well, I was telling you, you can come on if I like you. If I don't like you, you're not getting a chance on this air.
13: No, it doesn't matter.
14: Oh.
13: Let us know that you want to get your time in here, do our best to schedule it for you.
14: Send me a check or something. That's a different story. Oh, good afternoon, everyone. Do shout out something serious that I do every day, and I'm so proud and honored to do it. I give a thanks to 930 WFMD, one of the sponsors, the second sponsor, the owner of the Gun Center, located in Frederick City, Maryland. That's the Gettysburg Trading Post, 2222 York Road, Gettysburg, Pennsylvania. 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I sadly report to you up to 22 veterans each day take their own lives, and it must stop. Please make this a Vet Check Day. 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Frank Mitchell, you're up.
13: If you like history,
14: I do.
13: And you would like to participate in a 250th anniversary event for the USA, you don't have to travel that far.
14: How far?
13: In Harpers Ferry National Park, they're having all kinds of special programs on different dates. At Harpers Ferry, this coming tomorrow, May 30th, Saturday.
14: And this coming tomorrow.
13: Between 11 and 5, John Brown and Frederick Douglass, A Legacy of Freedom. They're going to have ranger and volunteer-led programs before and after performance. They're going to have a recreation of the speech that Douglass gave in 1881 and more. Once again, John Brown and Frederick Douglass, A Legacy of Freedom, a program tomorrow from 11 to 5 as Harpers Ferry National Historical Park commemorates America's 250th anniversary with a series of events this year.
14: Frank, you remember the song John Brown's Body? I don't know if you remember that growing up as a kid.
13: Yeah, it's Rolling in the Grave.
14: Right? That's it.
13: Yeah.
14: Well, good afternoon, everyone. I do have some things to talk about. What?
13: I was going to say, just real quick, and then it's all yours.
14: Thanks.
13: That if you're in Harpers Ferry.
14: Yeah.
13: Well, if you go down Harpers Ferry Road,
14: yes, that'll take you into Harpers
13: Ferry. Wind up on Route 9.
14: Yeah, you can.
13: Are you following me?
14: No,
13: you know where I am?
14: I'm in front of you. Go.
13: You go to, that takes you to the town of Hillsboro.
14: Yes.
13: You take Hillsboro Road down there and head south. You know where it takes you?
14: Where?
13: To the center of Percival.
14: On purpose.
13: Yeah. And
14: what's going on there?
13: There's something in the drinking water, but I don't know if you heard about this, but we talked about it earlier. Some strange things going on in their elected officials, but now the vice mayor and town manager of Percival have both been suspended ahead of a criminal trial.
14: What in the world did they do? What did they do?
13: Well, according to Fox
14: Alleged.
13: 5. According to Fox 5, the two are facing felony criminal charges of bid rigging and conspiracy.
14: Uh-oh. In Percival?
13: Yes.
14: What?
13: The vice mayor and the town manager.
14: Well, who won? Vice mayor's a good job being charged of vice. Well, I wish him the best, you know.
13: Percival has had its issues.
14: Yes, it has. Remember,
13: trying to get
14: police, you know, and there was all kinds of problems.
13: Yes, police, yeah.
14: Absolutely. Well, Frank, once again, I was taken aback. I don't know what even that means. It sounds so professional when I say something like that. I was taken aback. But anyhow, it bothered me that the governor of New York State, Kathy Hochul, signed an executive order today. And I think she's lost her mind. She wants to dictate to the federal government, one of its agencies, what attire they can and cannot wear when performing their duties. Now, this isn't like the post office department going out and they can wear shorts. I wish someone wear long pants. But anyhow, this is talking about the Custom and Enforcement Immigration Division of the Department of Homeland Security and Border Patrol. She wants them to unmask. She has lost her mind. She should be criminally charged for trying to interfere, obstructing justice. It is a crime in New York State. Why do I say that?
13: It's a crime in Maryland and Montgomery County. It's a crime in a lot of places
14: it's
13: now.
14: It's no such thing, Frank. It is no such thing. You cannot dictate to a federal law enforcement agency, much less, I guess you could have at the Percival Police Department or maybe the Monocacy, New York Police Department. But you cannot dictate to the federal government, a law enforcement agency, what their uniforms can and cannot be like. Those of you who think you're doing something good, you're not.
13: It's not uniforms.
14: Yes, it's part of the uniform. Yes, absolutely.
13: It's not part of a uniform.
14: Frank, your house has never been raided by DEA, have they? Not yet. Okay. DEA wears masks, Frank, when they do a raid. You going to tell them not to wear it? That's the Department of Drug Enforcement. Or Drug Enforcement Agency. Look, these men and women, God bless them. I say a prayer every day for them. They have to put up with the lowlifes who come out there, try to injure them, try to dox them, make viral, horrible statements about themselves and their families. And I would ask them to please wear a mask more. And the first time an attorney general of some stupid state like New York, excuse me for using such strong language, some idiotic state like New York under the leadership of Kathy Hochul wants to bring in and enforce a law through the attorney general of the state of New York and actually try to prosecute a law enforcement officer who are doing their jobs and protecting themselves, shame on her. Shame on her. I am so fed up with people supporting criminals and not supporting law enforcement. And that's what you're doing. You're supporting criminals. I want the criminals to know who these are. I want people to know so they can go after their families. No, you don't. You're lying. You have an ulterior motive, and it ain't good. Don't say ain't. Okay. I want to hear what real people say. No. And if you are coming into Frederick City, you have my permission as a citizen of this Frederick City and Frederick County, Maryland. If anybody asks me, if you want to wear a mask, you're more than welcome to do so. Frederick City Police, Sheriff's Department, State Police, Brunswick, Thurmont, if you want to wear a mask, you have my permission. I wish some of you would wear a mask. Let me take my roving correspondent, Frank. Let's go to downtown Smithsburg. What's happening, Chris? What say you, brother?
15: Now, Tim.
14: Yes, Chris.
15: Delegate Pippi used the word adjudicate.
14: Yes, he did.
15: Right?
14: Yes, sir.
15: Now, if I was to pronounce that phonetically,
14: yes,
15: it would be adjudicate. Adjudicate.
14: Yeah.
15: Like Rudolph Rudy Giuliani.
14: Right.
15: Right, Tim?
14: Right.
15: A Jew.
14: Yes.
15: Adjudicate.
14: Okay.
15: Adjudicate.
14: Yes. That's good.
15: Adjudicate.
14: Yes.
15: Adjudicate.
14: Welcome to Phonics 101. We'll be right back. Frank Mitchell, Tim May, and some real people. Free talk coming right back.
13: Mm. Real people next time?
14: Yep.
13: Belly Buster.
14: Oh, my gosh, I forgot.
13: Do you like those trendy breakfast places, Tim, or do you prefer old school?
14: Old school?
13: Guys. Yeah, I thought so. Pat McGann, I think, probably agrees.
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18: That's a date for us, breakfast. That's how exciting our lives are. Brunch, too. We love brunch. My wife loves that. The trendy places, the one-word titles, she always comes to me. Let's go to toast. I want to go to plate. Fork. Yolk. Napkin. How are these people naming the restaurants? Just playing I Spy? $14 ramen, why don't you call it Rip? I'm serious. She took me to this place called Toast to kick off the meal to bring out the water. Guess what's in my water? Slice of cucumber floating right there at the top. I'm like, okay, I hate this place. I don't want to sound like a jerk, but guess what I don't like in my water? Food. It's like, what are you trying to sneak a vegetable in my diet? Like my mom's in the back, smash up some peas, put them in his hash browns. I just want to go to a diner, right? A diner like George's. It's called George's because he owns the place. He's there behind the counter. You know the counter I'm talking about with all the shady people, like serial killers. But you feel safe because there's a cop there too reading the paper. They got that 18-page menu. They have everything, right? Somebody at your table's eating shrimp. The other guy's got lasagna. Girl across me is eating walleye. You're like, I don't know how you keep it all fresh, George, but this is awesome. And very reasonable. Keep it coming, Jorge.
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8: 270 North is going to be slow through Rockville, Gaithersburg, and from Clarksburg to Hyattstown. 270 South is dragging from 80 down to 109. 15, you're still stacked in both directions through Frederick City between New Design and 26. 70 West slow from 695 through 29 and from South Street through 180. You're also still seeing some delays through this 40 split up in Washington County. 81 North drags from Halfway Boulevard to 144. 70 East jammed at 695. Things look good up in Westminster, though. 340 West, it's still crawling. From as you're heading through Sandy Hook on your way into Harper's Ferry in Loudoun County, 9 and 287 slam through Wheatland. 9 West slow as you're approaching Hillsboro. 15 North, you're still seeing brake lights from Battlefield to Raspberry Falls and from St. Clair Lane to the Point of Rocks Bridge. 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Whatever it takes to keep you comfortable. Frederick Air, it's a good call.
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14: All right, I like it. Friday afternoon, my favorite day of the week. Often said I like Thursday, Wednesday, Tuesday, Monday, but I like Friday too. Also, it's the best day of our lives. The only one we get, so enjoy it. You're blessed. Don't be depressed. You get to hear all this on talk radio. Doesn't cost you anything. Wow. It doesn't get better than that. Thank all the guests who came on today. Myself and Frank and Delegate Pippi and council candidate, Christian Benford. How about that? What a memory. And most importantly, thank you for listening. Thank you. Give us a call. We want to hear what you have to say. Frank, I'm just totally at odds with the left on this masking situation. I don't understand. Here's some of the...
13: And you go to these foreign locations, right here in Maryland, Montgomery, Prince George's County early in the year.
14: I'm just showing
13: masks.
14: They're ignorant.
13: They're being banned everywhere.
14: They're ignorant, but they can't ban them. That is so silly, Frank.
13: I have a problem with this.
14: Why? You have a lot of people arresting you.
13: I have a problem with the counties doing it because it should be done federally. That's what should be
14: Frank,
13: done.
14: It is the most ridiculous argument I have ever heard. We don't now. Somebody shows up. They got police uniform. They got police written all over their back. They have numbers there. They got badges sewn onto the uniforms. I don't know who these people are.
13: Well,
14: what?
13: We could make them have warrants.
14: No, it's ridiculous, Frank. You do not. Unbelievable. I've never saw. Unbelievable. I've never seen someone be arrested by someone who wasn't a policeman. Now, I know what happens. Drive them down the road so I pull you over. No. And it is just so. I understand the unhappy left. I understand that you have no sense of humor, no joy in your life unless it's bashing somebody. I understand that. And if it makes you happy or satisfies you, it doesn't make you happy because you can't be happy. You're left. But I want to
13: get. By the way, you say that.
14: What?
13: Bashing is on both sides.
14: No!
13: It's even worse on the right.
14: Oh,
13: but
14: Frank.
13: It's on both sides.
14: Oh, Frank, I've never.
13: All this love the left.
14: I wouldn't bash anybody. So if you're on the left and you're angry at the world and all things therein contained, I've got some news for you. It's not going to get better because of your attitude or your negativity. I'm a positive person, and I think you should be also.
13: We have at the top of the food chain here the greatest basher in the world, and he ain't left.
14: You seem to think, that's part of that DSCP, PTSD Donald Trump syndrome.
13: I just gave him a compliment.
14: Well, I think, Frank, I'm...
13: He's great at bashing people.
14: He's also the greatest president in my lifetime. And I've been to a lot of presidents. But I don't like what he does.
13: Oh, but he's the greatest man.
14: I mean, as
13: we
14: far
13: must have some horrible presidents.
14: No, we do. He gets zero remarks on the grade of A to Z. He gets a Z for his personality traits. I don't think they're good. I understand them. It's not for me. But for what he accomplishes, I could not be any more pleased, satisfied, and just in awe of what he's able to accomplish. It's brilliant. But my friends on the left, you know, they can't. They'll never see the glass half full, never, because it's not in their makeup. It has to be the negativity. Well, we just got this. You know, we just won this, and we just. Well, yeah, but no. Positive. That's what this country... Can you imagine? I can imagine during the Revolutionary War. Well, man, it's going to be rough. We're outnumbered 45,000 to one. But I, as your general, think we can overcome this problem and be very successful and create us a nation of freedoms. What do you think there, my lieutenant? We can't win. There's no chance. I think the king is right. We should really be paying taxes. And you can't. That's not a way to live. Live to the positive. It can be accomplished. It will be accomplished. I guess I can understand living in Maryland why there's so many people down, obviously. We're 100% Democratic controlled. And that's not bad if you like paying high taxes. And that's not bad if you don't like law enforcement. And that's not bad if you don't like business. But for some of us, we kind of like low taxes, smaller government. You know what I'm saying? But then again, I don't want to come out as Donald Downer. It's Debbie Downer's brother. I see the positive in everything. And I think it's about time that you did. Who are you talking to? Myself. Okay. It is Free Talk Radio. Stop it, Frank. You can't see it because it's on radio and he won't turn the cameras on. But he's making signals to me. I'm number one. Okay, thank you, Frank, for allowing that to be there. What's going on this weekend? You've heard of a lot of things going on. What else, Frank, did I miss?
13: I was biting my fingernail. I really was not intending to.
14: Frank, how come you keep biting that same fingernail? Don't you have about nine others?
13: I don't know if I'm going to make it this evening or tomorrow evening.
14: What?
13: But maybe I'll bump into a listener at the Great Boonesboro Carnival. It ends tomorrow.
14: Okay.
13: Schaefer Park, Boonesboro. I mean, there's so many things.
14: Yes.
13: Get out there and enjoy them. And, don't be like Tim. And,
14: don't be like Frank. Go out and enjoy yourself.
13: Sucking your thumb in a corner somewhere.
14: Don't do that. Jimmy, Kevin, Debbie, my producers, Diane, Donna, my writers, Frank Mitchell, my co-host and friend, we'll be back on Monday. I can hardly wait, but I think I have to because it's Free Talk Radio.
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0: Still waiting. I'm Tom Rigotti, Fox News. President Trump has yet to make a final determination on a peace deal with Iran. Several of his demands sound very familiar. Fox's Peter Ducey is at the White House.
2: President Trump has a lot to consider. We know that. He laid out, though, the main points that he is thinking about in a very long Truth Social post, but these are the highlighted bullets, my highlights. The Hormuz Strait must immediately open, no tolls. Ships caught in the strait due to our amazing and unprecedented naval blockade, which will now be lifted, may start the process of heading home. Enriched materials, sometimes referred to as nuclear dust, will be unearthed by the United States in close coordination in conjunction with the Islamic Republic of Iran, plus the International Atomic Energy Agency, and destroyed. No money will be exchanged until further notice. And with that, so far, so good for experts.
0: Former Attorney General Pam Bondi testifies in a closed-door hearing over her handling of the Epstein files. Fox's David Spunt with the latest.
4: She left after about 3.5 hours of questions from Democrats and the sole Republican, James Comer. Ms. Bondi was seen entering the building with a bandage on her throat. She's recovering from thyroid cancer. Now, the transcribed interview took place behind closed doors. She was not under oath. This was not a deposition. It was not videotaped. She was fired from her position as Attorney General early last month. She was on the job for about 14 months. And from the moment she came into office, the Jeffrey Epstein files were a recurring problem she just could not escape. Last July, the DOJ put out a memo announcing the Epstein case would essentially be closed. In the following months, the DOJ eventually, under pressure, released millions of pages of documents, but no definitive so-called client list.
0: Some Epstein survivors were at the hearing today, pressing government officials to do more in the investigation. Records on Wall Street today for all three indices. The Dow up 363 points. 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
28: A former Frederick police corporal has pleaded guilty in Pennsylvania to charges involving child pornography and solicitation of child porn. According to the Frederick News Post, 39-year-old James Dodson Jr. entered the guilty plea Thursday in Adams County Court in Gettysburg. Investigators say Dodson admitted visiting websites containing child sexually explicit videos, including AI-generated material. Police also found explicit images and online conversations in which he allegedly solicited child sexual abuse material. Dodson, an 18-year veteran of the Frederick Police Department, resigned in August after first being suspended with pay when allegations surfaced. After charges were filed last June, he was suspended without pay. Sentencing is scheduled for August 20th. An Inwood, West Virginia man will spend decades in prison after taking a plea deal in a Berkeley County murder case. 40-year-old Michael Taylor appeared in court Tuesday on charges connected to the January 2025 shooting death of 46-year-old John Bernard Offenstein at an Inwood home where Taylor had been staying. Investigators say Offenstein was found dead in the basement after being shot 27 times. Taylor originally faced a first-degree murder charge, but under a plea agreement, the charge was reduced to second-degree murder. He was sentenced to 50 years in prison and ordered to pay more than $2,300 in restitution and court costs. A Shippensburg woman is facing charges after a deadly crash Sunday night in Franklin County. Pennsylvania State Police say 39-year-old Megan Oliphant made a sudden turn into the path of another vehicle at the intersection of Molly Pitcher Highway and Mount Rock Road in Southampton Township. According to ABC 27 News, troopers say a BMW struck the Dodge Nitro and then crashed into a tree. The passenger in the Dodge was trapped and later died at Meredith Hospital. Police say Oliphant admitted using meth earlier in the day and smoking marijuana before the crash. She is charged with homicide by vehicle and aggravated assault by vehicle. Bail was denied and a preliminary hearing is set for June 2nd. A Loudoun County substitute teacher accused of making online threats against a local high school is now headed to a grand jury. 19-year-old Hayden Dollery of Chantilly appeared in court this week on a charge of threats of bodily injury tied to statements allegedly made online targeting John Champ High School. Investigators say the Loudoun County Sheriff's Office received information through the Safe to Talk app before Dollery was arrested in April. Prosecutors say the case has now been certified to the grand jury for further proceedings. Dollery remains held without bond at the Loudoun County Adult Detention Center. For more information on these or any of our other local news stories, be sure to join us on the web at WFMD.com or pay a visit to the WFMD Facebook page. If you have a news or a traffic tip, please text it to us at 301-694-9363. 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
23: WFMD traffic for Frederick and surrounding counties, a service of Frederick Air.
1: 270 North, this is going to be slow through Rockville, Gaithersburg, and from Clarksburg to Hyattstown. 270 South, it's dragging from 80 down to 109. 15, you're still stacked in both directions through Frederick City between New Design and 26. 70 West, slow from 695 through 29 and from South Street through 180. You're also still seeing some delays through this 40 split up in Washington County. 81 North drags from Halfway Boulevard to 144. 70 East jammed at 695. Things look good up in Westminster, though. 340 West, it's still crawling. From as you're heading through Sandy Hook on your way into Harper's Ferry in Loudoun County, 9 and 287, slam through Wheatland. 9 West, slow as you're approaching Hillsboro. 15 North, you're still seeing brake lights from Battlefield to Raspberry Falls and from St. Clair Lane to the Point of Rocks Bridge. This is Drew with your WFMD traffic brought to you by Frederick Air and Bryant. Whatever it takes to keep you comfortable, Frederick Air, it's a good call.
3: 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My show starts now, right here on Free Talk 930 WFMD. He's a reporter for BorderHawk.news. Go and check that out. I think you'll like it. At @Wid_Lyman over on X, if you're on the X. He's a guy who is live right now outside the Delaney Hall Detention Center in Newark, New Jersey. He's there now. I just interviewed him a little while ago, and we're going to have that full interview for you at the bottom of the hour. He's going to give you who's there, why are they there, is there really a hunger strike going on? You're going to be blown away by the fact that there might not be a hunger strike going on at all, and you've got all these representatives from the House of Representatives going to Delaney Hall. You've got these senators like Cory Booker going to Delaney Hall, and they're all acting like there are people starving inside. Well, I'll give you a little insight, a little teaser, if you will. Sam, a little tease? What do you think? A little tease?
9: Yes, please.
3: They've got something called a snack bar inside the detention center. Like if you're in jail, you can have somebody put money in your commissary, something like that. They've got like a snack where you get money in your snack. They're selling more snacks now than they have before, but there's a hunger strike going on.
9: What?
3: I mean, are they buying them? And I mean, Sam, I'm getting that echo, by the way. Yeah. Are we getting some sort of a weird report that isn't really happening? So I ask him directly, is there really a hunger strike going on? Who's showing up to protest? Are they from there? Are they from far away? It's a really cool live shot. I mean, he's like right outside the facility and you can see the road is open behind him. There are people walking back and forth. And in the far, you know, distance behind him, you can see the people lined up. I'm not really sure why there isn't a better fencing to keep people out from being that close, but what they're doing is not certainly constitutionally protected. It is not a peaceable assembly. So we'll talk about that at the bottom of the hour. We also had Pam Bondi, the former attorney general, in front of the a House committee, I think it was, and she talks about the Epstein files, which, of course, we focused a lot yesterday with Alan Dershowitz, which, by the way, segue. See, I'm just tying it all together, Sam?
9: Yes, you are. Checking You're notes. On a roll.
3: This is what Dad mm-hmm. does.
9: Yep.
3: So yesterday we had Alan Dershowitz, who was an attorney for Jeffrey Epstein, was accused by an Epstein victim, and then she said, no, I got it wrong. It wasn't him, and he was exonerated. Well, he talked a lot about what was going on with Epstein. Did Epstein have something on Trump? And Dershowitz actually asked Epstein directly, do you have anything on Trump, on Clinton, on any powerful people? Well, that interview is going nuts over on YouTube. It's a long-form interview. I gave you both parts yesterday in the radio show, but it was over 2 hours, so a lot of you didn't get to hear both parts. Go to joepags.com/YouTube. joepags.com/YouTube. It is doing big business. It's the number one video that I posted probably in the past 2 or 3 weeks, so go check it out right now like a lot of your friends and neighbors are. And by the way, if you're not subscribed, what's the problem? I'm going to give you that report on Bundy coming up in a moment. We also have Dr. Oz on the program today. And that's just crazy. So the administration calls you and says, Oz wants on in 2 hours.
10: Yeah, they were like, hey, can we do it? And I was like, we'd love to have him.
3: You're like, Dad, can we do it? And what did I say? I got to work out. I'm busy. What are you talking about?
10: Yeah, you were like, what am I going to do? Work out at home? I was like, yes, please.
3: And then they said you have 10 minutes, so of course I took 17. Yeah.
10: Right, of course. I mean, that always happens, right?
3: Well, that's expected, right? I mean, just give me 10. I'm taking 17.
11: Always.
3: Without a doubt. So Dr. Oz on. We're going to talk about Trump RX, going to talk about GLP-1s, but our main focus is on all this Medicare and Medicaid fraud going on in places like California, Ohio, of course, Minnesota, which is where it sort of started. But he also says some red states are involved in that. And my question was very simple. If you get the billions of dollars back that we've been defrauded, can you start paying down the debt? Can you pay down the deficit? Will that actually go and help people who need the help? Because the last thing you want to do is end the programs if they're helping people who actually need the programs. But in these states that we're talking about, there's massive fraud. Great conversation with Dr. Oz, hour number two. Then Josh Hammer from the Article 3 Project in hour number three, where we talk a lot about the E. Jean Carroll case and what really is going on. Is she in trouble for lying under oath? And what did she lie about? And how similar is this story to Christine Blasey Ford, who you remember when Brett Kavanaugh was being confirmed to be a Supreme Court justice? They brought up this woman, Blasey Ford, who sat there and talked about how he somehow assaulted her 30 years earlier. She didn't know where, didn't know what month, didn't know what city, didn't know anything. Yet people on the left were trying to stop Kavanaugh from being confirmed. And I mean, to the point to where some leftist nutjob tried to go to his house to kill him. So we compare and contrast those two cases as well. There's a lot going on today. Sam, can we do like 7 hours, do you think?
10: I mean, we can. It is a Friday.
3: Yeah, you've already asked if you can leave early. What are you talking about? Why are you lying to the people?
10: I did, yeah. You're that? Right.
3: Polo, can we do 7 hours?
11: Can I make my face too?
3: Yes. Yeah, so but for those who don't know, in the system that I use, it's called VMix. Okay, Polo's making the face. Go ahead, do it. That's it. That's the face.
10: Wow.
3: We use something called VMix to do the video portion of the program. You can go and watch these interviews after you listen to them on the radio. And when somebody leaves VMix, I've got, like, Sam is on camera, Polo's on camera. When they leave, whatever the last face was that they were making, that's the face you get. It just stays, like, on their box. And Sam has been challenged with leaving a funny face, a different face. And without a doubt, Polo laughs at it every time. I don't know why.
10: Wow. But thanks, Polo. Thank you.
3: So there you go.
11: Because I'm imagining something happening, like, with her voice or a thought. And so when I see it, I'm trying to figure out, like, what the thought was. Blanks.
3: Yeah. Yeah. What was she thinking right there? Well, you know what she was thinking? This will be funny. There it is. That's the face.
10: What?
3: So, you know, I said, what you're thinking when you leave that face is, this will be funny.
10: Oh, yeah.
3: Then she leaves the face. Let's talk about the Spurs and Thunder quickly. And by the way, the two of you who hate when I talk about the NBA, get over it. You're going to be okay. Not going to talk very long about it, but I'm going to talk about the NBA because our hometown Spurs, because I'm based here at 550 KTSA, our hometown Spurs are going to be in a Game 7 tomorrow night against the Oklahoma City Thunder. Spurs winning last night here at home. They go to Oklahoma City tomorrow, and people have been sending me pictures, I think Polo did and somebody else did, of Gina Ortiz Jones, who is the mayor of San Antonio, who is the person who didn't want to sort of give the Spurs, you know, this Project Marvel thing that would be a big new arena and everything else. She didn't seem to be somebody who was on the Spurs side, although she's lightened up since then, talking about how, oh, the Spurs are very important to the city and blah, blah, blah. Now, Polo tells me that she originally said, go Spurs or something, or let's go Spurs, when she was like supporting the Spurs. What'd she say? Go Spurs?
11: Go Spurs. And then I forgot to mention, she grew up here. So
3: she didn't know go Spurs go?
11: So if she doesn't know that, then that just tells me you're not a fan. Because
3: let's say,
11: okay, you moved here a few years. Yeah. I mean, even then, you would probably still know go Spurs go. But she grew up here. Like, she went to high school here. I don't know beyond that, but I know for sure she went to high school here. So how do you not know Go Spurs Go?
3: I mean, I got a pass for the first day. My initial interview moving to San Antonio was Game 7 of the 2005 Finals against the Detroit Pistons, where the Spurs won. And I think I said, when I went to the game, the first thing out of my mouth was, let's go Spurs. And I immediately, the boss at the time said, it's go Spurs, go. I mean, for 21 years, I've known that now. I don't know how you don't know that if you're from here. Even if you're not a fan, you have to kind of know that. But I find that to be odd. The controversy today is that she's sitting her ass in, like, really expensive seats. Paula, how close was she to the court last night?
11: I mean, lower level. And from what people were saying, they're at least $1,000 seats.
3: Because I've gone to a regular season game where somebody at the station gave me tickets and they were on the floor and they were, you know, $300 or $400, and this is probably 15 years ago. So I, again, when I played the national anthem for the Spurs games or whatever, I got a seat, but it wasn't like front row. It wasn't even lower level, I don't think, but we got seats. For her to have that seat, and let's be kind and say it's a $500 seat, but I think you're right, it's probably a $1,000 seat. Let's say it's a $500 seat. No way she paid for it. She doesn't like the Spurs, clearly. And she's not somebody who was like in their corner when it comes to the renegotiation about building a whole new, you know, come and visit tourist area. You think she paid for the ticket?
11: No, because what was interesting is earlier when I saw one of our local stations post the story, now what they're saying is that she was gifted premium tickets to Game 6.
3: Well, who gave her the gift?
11: I don't know.
3: You can't be gifting a sitting mayor premium seats to a Spurs game.
11: Yeah.
3: The Spurs, I guess, can, but even that would look weird. So who's giving her the seats? Did it say who gifted them?
11: Well, it just says Jones's acting chief of staff, Andrew Fuentes, told KSAT Investigates that the tickets were gifted to her in accordance with the city's ethics and gift rules.
3: What? What do you mean in accordance with... If you work for the Trump administration, you can't accept a gift more than $25, I think. Sam, I'm pretty sure they told her it was $25.
10: Wow.
3: Anything more than that could look like they're trying to, you know, buy some influence. These seats are way more than $25. So, Sam, do me a favor. Look at your favorite AI and ask a simple question. What are the gifting and rules? The gifting, what is it called, Apollo? The gifting and what?
11: Let me see. Just
3: gifting and presents rules or something?
11: Gift in accordance with the city's ethics and gift rules.
3: Ethics and gift rules. Just ask AI, what are the city of San Antonio's gifting and ethics rules? Because usually there's an amount. You can't accept a gift of more than X amount of dollars. I'd like to know how she got those seats.
11: Now, if she was one of the nuns, hey, that's fine.
3: Definitely not one of the nuns. Now, she's somebody who's LGBTQ. She brags about that all the time. She cares about crosswalks being rainbow crosswalks. And certainly, again, in the negotiations about this Project Marvel, appeared to be against the Spurs' stance. So what the hell was she doing there yesterday? And if you're somebody who's in that position, I think you say no to the gifted tickets. Sam, is there anything that came up about what the gifting and ethics rules are in San Antonio?
10: It's saying $50, but I'm verifying this.
3: I mean, that sounds normal to me. You can't be gifted $500,000 seats. What is that? I mean, to me, that's a problem. And you're right. You can see it's her. And they didn't deny it in the city. They actually gave a response. It's in accordance with the gifting and ethics rules.
11: Would it have been better if, let's say, somebody had a special, I don't know what they call them at these arenas, like the box, you know, like a suite, and then she was like,

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5: Thanks. It'll be Dr. Oz's own self in about 12 minutes, something like that. Make sure you don't touch that dial. We got the call out of the blue today from the administration, and it's kind of how they do. I mean, it seems like, I'm going to add a third interview today. I'm like, no, we're not. Because I like to do the first hour I like to do where I take a lot of calls and we do a lot of talk and we play a little slap ass. But then they get an interview hour 2, hour 3 generally. And I'm like, I was complaining to, well, it's Dr. Oz. All right, whatever. Whatever I'm at.
6: Yeah, that's how it works.
5: You know, kind of the way it went down. And it turned out to be a really great interview, not because I was doing it, but because it's got great information about the fraud that's being uncovered when it comes to Medicaid and Medicare, how much money we're talking about, how much longer you're going to have those alleged lockboxes available, especially Medicare. Medicaid is important, but I think the communities can take care of their own. Medicare, we're paying into. Medicare, you're taking it out of my paycheck. And you're telling me when I need it, it's not going to be available potentially because somebody's defrauding us? Well, I'm so glad that he's on the case. We talk a lot about California and hospice. We talk a lot about Minnesota and all the fraud that's going on there, billions of dollars worth.